0: was centered around 100 miles southeast of Panama City and was followed by several aftershocks. NBC News says buildings were destroyed by the quake. President Jose Raul Mileno said some roads had, quote, completely collapsed. There have been no reports of fatalities. Multiple people are dead after a shooting at a Pennsylvania home that appears to be a murder-suicide. Police in Erie say they responded to reports of shots fired Friday night. After a long standoff, the suspected shooter was found dead with what appeared to be a self-inflicted gunshot wound. More people were found dead inside the house, including two children and a pregnant woman. And it's unclear if a military execution by firing squad will be live-streamed. On Thursday, Pentagon Chief Pete Hegseth said the execution of Nedel Hassan will be public. An accompanying report said the Defense Department would live stream it. On Friday, President Trump told reporters it hasn't been determined yet if Hassan's execution will be live streamed. I'm Jim Forbes.
1: 30 years helping Washington accident victims, 12,000 families served, and over $700 million recovered. JP, what's the inspiration behind Pendergast Law's track record?
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1: NBC News Radio, I'm Jim Forbes. Over 500,000 homes and businesses are without power across Florida and Alabama as Hurricane Isaias roars onto the coast. The hurricane made landfall in western Florida early Friday night and has since weakened to a Category 1 hurricane as it moves inland. The region is dealing with heavy rain as Isaias moves across the south, as well as widespread flooding and wind gusts over 90 miles per hour. In Georgia, Governor Kemp has declared a state of emergency and has authorized the activation of up to 500 National Guard troops if needed. A powerful 7.7 magnitude earthquake struck Panama on Friday. The USGA originally had it at an 8.1 after it was downgraded. The quake was centered around 100 miles southeast of Panama City and was followed by several aftershocks. NBC News says buildings were destroyed by the quake. President Jose Raul Mulino said some roads had, quote, completely collapsed. There have been no reports of fatalities. Multiple people are dead after a shooting at a Pennsylvania home that appears to be a murder-suicide. Police in Erie say they responded to reports of shots fired Friday night. After a long standoff, the suspected shooter was found dead with what appeared to be a self-inflicted gunshot wound. More people were found dead

0: inside the house, including two children and a pregnant woman. And it's unclear if a military execution by firing squad will be live-streamed. On Thursday, Pentagon Chief Pete Hegseth said the execution of Nedel Hassan will be public. An accompanying report said the Defense Department would live-stream it. On Friday, President Trump told reporters it hasn't been determined yet if Hassan's execution will be live-streamed. I'm Jim Forbes.
1: Hi, everyone. I'm Craig Orndorff. Welcome to Seems Like Old Times, the show where we listen to the memories. Welcome, everybody. So nice of you to be here today for another edition of the show that features some of the greatest music of all time. So good of you to come back if you're a regular, and if you're a first-time listener, I think you're going to like what we have. Big bands, great singers, performing the beloved melodies. More specifically, our theme today, Autumn Songs, Part 2. We'll resume what we started last week with songs about the fall season. And for the countdown, we'll have the biggest records from this weekend in 1947. So that's what awaits us today, and if you're ready, let's go. Seems like

And we're off and running on today's Seems Like Old Times. And we start on the countdown from this weekend, 1947. And we're using Billboard Magazine's Jukebox Survey. And we'll start at number 10 with Frankie Lane. Dude.

0: 在。
1: Record number 10 on the charts this week in 1947, 34-year-old Chicago native Frankie Lane and his very first hit, That's My Desire. Accompanied by Manny Klein's All-Stars, it's coming down after peaking at number 4. It would spend a total of 25 weeks on the charts and sell a million copies. Our stroll down memory lane is through the falling leaves of autumn of 1947 on today's show. And let's see what's coming from the glowing dial, the radio shows. From here in 47, the number one soap opera during the day is Big Sister. But Ma Perkins, Helen Trent, Backstage Wife, and Our Gal Sunday have equally loyal listeners. In the mornings, we have The Breakfast Club at 9. And then at 11, you choose either Breakfast in Hollywood or Arthur Godfrey Time. Sunday afternoons, we turn to Mutual for True Detective Mysteries and The Shadow. In primetime, NBC has most of the top 10, including that Sunday night lineup, starting at 7 with Jack Benny, then Phil Harris and Alice Faye, Bergen and McCarthy, and then at 8:30, the number one show this year, Fred Allen.
2: Who is it, I say, who is it calling on old Senator Clagg? Oh, it's you,
3: well,
2: son.
3: Well, Senator.
2: Speak up, son, I gotta hop to it. I'm busier than a pump handle during a temperance picnic.
3: You?
2: I'm writing a book.
3: Writing a book?
2: Well, Senator Wiley of Wisconsin wrote a book called Laughing with Congress.
3: Yes?
2: My book's called Chuckling with Claghorn.
3: Chuckling
2: well,
3: with Claghorn.
2: I got one joke in my book. It's about the farmer. His land was so poor, he had to spread it with fertilizer before he could raise a fuss on it.
3: So you mean that?
2: Well, let the belly whopper, son.
3: Well,
2: start hooting and hollering.
3: Yeah?
2: Lean against something and watch your buttons pop.
3: Now, wait a minute.
1: Kenny Delmar is Senator Claghorn, the inspiration for Foghorn Leghorn, one of the characters in Allen's Alley from The Fred Allen Show. Well, we talked about some Sunday night shows. How about on Saturday night? Mutual has 20 questions. ABC has Gangbusters. Lots of music on NBC. Your Hit Parade, Kay Kaiser, The Grand Ole Opry. There's also Judy Canova, Truth or Consequences, and The Life of Riley.
4: Take my advice, Al. If I was a young man like you looking for a career, I'd take $50,000 and invest it in oil. That's the thing, oil. Good idea, huh?
5: Sure, but where'll I get the $50,000?
4: Well, from the girl you're going to marry, of course.
5: Joni, she works in a drugstore for 22 a week.
4: Oh, you're marrying for love, like I did. Well, tough luck, kid.
6: Oh. Why, Al, don't you listen to him. We didn't have a cent when we got married.
4: And today, 17 years later, we're dead broke.
6: But if we had to do it all over again, we would.
4: Speak for yourself, Peg.
1: 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Meanwhile, over on CBS Saturday night, it's the Joan Davis Show at 9, followed at 9:30 by the Vaughn Monroe Show. And he's at number 9 this week.

Record number 9 on American Jukeboxes this weekend in 1947, Vaughn Monroe and the Moonmaids, I Wish I Didn't Love You So. That was on its way up to number 2, his first top 10 since last spring, but it's the first of 5 he'll have by the end of the year, including a number 1 hit, Ballerina. Now, Vaughn Monroe came out of Akron, Ohio. Before that, Frankie Lane from Chicago, and also from the Windy City at number 8 this week, the Harmonicats. This is Peg of My Heart.

0: Jerry Murad, Al Fiore, and Don Less, the Harmonicat, and Peg of My Heart. At number 8 this week in 1947, coming down from number 1, it spent 8 weeks atop the jukebox survey back in the summer. And we're surveying the most popular plays on the jukeboxes from this weekend, 1947. But what if we want to play a disc at home? Which phonograph should we choose? Which one should we choose?
1: Philco has brought out a new discovery that eliminates needle scratch and surface noise from any phonograph record, old or new. 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
0: Thank you, Ken Carpenter, for that word from Philco. Well, here's a bonus record from this weekend in 1947. Outside of the top 10 was Johnny Mercer doing the Sugar Blues.
2: Just give me the old Sugar Blues. Oh, play me that low-down melody. Now you can have your St. Louis, your bebopping too. And you can have your hidey-hoes, but here's a tune that tickles my toes. Oh, what a strain just to listen to the pimp band rhythm in

0: The Sugar Blues, written by Clarence Williams in 1919. Lyrics were added by Lucy Fletcher. And the song is most associated with Clyde McCoy's version in the 1930s with that growling, muted trumpet. And there, Johnny Mercer using his voice as a tribute to McCoy's style. And with the Paul Weston Orchestra, he had it at number 12 on the jukebox countdown this week in 47. It made the other charts, too, staying out of the top 10. But on the Record Machine survey, it topped out at number 4. It's October 1947, and we're listening to the memories on Seems Like Old Times.
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0: Today on Seems Like Old Times, it's the second weekend of our fall festival. Autumn songs that put us right in the mood for the season. And we're calling this segment Fall Places. And we begin in the Big Apple with Sinatra.

Autumn in New York, written by Vernon Duke in the middle 30s. And that recording by Frank Sinatra came from 1947. He was accompanied by the Axel Stordahl Orchestra. Well, let's experience fall in a few foreign locales. Here's cellist Martin Tillman and Autumn in Paris.

That's cellist Martin Tillman from Zurich, Switzerland. But he's one of Hollywood's most sought-after performers and composers. He's been in a ton of movies and worked with some of the top recording artists, and he titled that tune Autumn in Paris in 2004. We are celebrating the fall season once again today. In this segment, we're having a little autumn geography. And let's stay in Europe. Off to Italy now with Buddy Greco,

Well, that's the sound of autumn in Rio, according to the Nelson Riddle Orchestra. Now, of course, their autumn would be our spring, right, since they're in the southern hemisphere. And that's the time when they come out of the rainy season, so maybe that's when the parties and the festivals begin. And perhaps that's what Nelson Riddle was implying in that tune from 1962. And before that, it was Buddy Greco, backed up by the Marty Manning Orchestra, and Autumn in Rome. That was from 1964. We're crazy about the fall season again today on Seems Like Old Times. Retro Radio. This is Seems Like Old Times. I'm Craig Orndorff. Today we've gone back to October of 1947. When the President of the United States is Harry Truman. The population stands at 144 million. And how's the weather? Well, pretty good this weekend across much of the country, however. A small, freakish hurricane left southeast Florida under the highest flood water in 30 years. Damage was minor, but hundreds of homes were isolated by record-breaking downpours. But this is just 3 weeks since the Fort Lauderdale hurricane that struck Florida as well as Alabama, Mississippi, and Louisiana, causing widespread damage and killing 51 people. These storms are causing the greatest agricultural disaster in more than a generation for South Florida. Meanwhile, in the Northeast, it's fire. The New England coast was covered by towering plumes of yellow-white smoke. So were great areas of New York and New Jersey. And it's not taking much to start the blazes, a chimney spark, a pile of smoldering leaves, a discarded cigarette. Resort community Bar Harbor, Maine hit hard. Throughout the state, 8 towns destroyed, more than 1,000 houses burned, 100,000 acres of woodland gutted, and 13 people killed. And that's the weather report from this weekend, 79 years ago. And back to the countdown now. We're at number 7 with Perry Como. Well.

Record number 7 on the jukebox chart this week, 1947, when you were sweet 16. Perry Como with the Russ Case Orchestra and the Satisfiers. Coming down from number 2, it was on the flip side of Chibaba Chibaba, a million seller for 35-year-old Perry Como. And we're off to Broadway. Let's see what's on stage this weekend in 1947. Long-running shows include Voice of the Turtle at 1,400 performances, more than 1,200 for Harvey, and 1,000 for Anna Lucasta. New in production, Happy Birthday with Helen Hayes, John Loves Mary, William Prince, Nina Foch, and Tom Yule, All My Sons with Ed Begley, Beth Miller, Arthur Kennedy, and Carl Malden. There's The Heiress with Wendy Hiller, Peter Cookson, and Basil Rathbone. Command Decision has Paul Kelly and James Whitmore. And there's Medea with Judith Anderson and John Gielgud. For the musicals, Oklahoma has surpassed 2,000 shows. There's Call Me Mister at 615 and Annie Get Your Gun at 580. Recent openings include Finian's Rainbow, Ella Logan and David Wayne, Brigadoon, David Brooks, Marion Bell, George Keane. There's Allegro with Lisa Kirk. And brand new, High Button Shoes with Phil Silvers and Nanette Fabre. She sings here with Jack McCauley. Hi.

0: Jack McCauley and Nanette Fabre, I Still Get Jealous, from the Broadway musical High Button Shoes, with the music by Julie Stein and the lyrics from Sammy Kahn, on stage this weekend in 1947. Which is where we've gone today for This Seems Like Old Times.
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9: 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I'll keep you updated with news, events, traffic and weather, along with some fun little tidbits right in your day. 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
0: Today on Seems Like Old Times, we've turned the calendar back 79 years to October of 1947. Here's one to add on to the weather report that I had a few minutes back. On Thursday, a typhoon snatched the famous flagpole off Mount Suribachi on Iwo Jima. 1,000 Americans at the outpost made it safely through the 36-hour storm and underground shelters. Every building on the island was damaged or destroyed. The winds were as strong as 170 miles an hour. We had a sensational trial this summer that ended this past week. 18-year-old Beulah Louise Overell and then-fiancé 21-year-old George Bud Gollum were acquitted of killing her parents. The elder Overells, Walter and Beulah, died in March when their yacht exploded in Newport Harbor, California. At first, a gas explosion was thought to be the culprit. However, unexploded dynamite was found attached to the boat. Then investigators claimed that they were killed before the explosion, and there was motive. The Overell parents disliked Bud, and Louise was expecting a substantial inheritance. While the lovebirds were jailbirds, they wrote lurid letters to each other, which were leaked to the press. And by the time the case went to court, it was a nationwide sensation. The judge allowed radio microphones in the court and rebroadcast nationwide by Mutual. Finally, after 17 weeks, the two were found not guilty. But alas, there will be no marriage, as Louise has returned the ring. And we're back to the countdown now. Coming in at number 6, another version of Peg of My Heart. This time, the Three Sons.

0: From Philadelphia, the Three Sons. That's S-U-N-S. Brothers Al and Morty Nevins. Al on guitar, Morty on accordion. And their cousin, Artie Dunn, played the organ. Peg of My Heart at number 6 on the jukebox chart this week, coming down after 3 weeks at number 1. It's their 6th top 10 record. Well, we've already checked out a Broadway show. How about a movie? Let's see what's showing at the cinema this weekend in 1947. As we find our seat, the cartoons are rolling. There's Popeye and the Pirates. Popeye and Olive Oil get captured. Little Orphan Airedale. Rags McMutt escapes the dog pound and runs into Charlie Dog and Porky Pig. There's House Hunting Mice. Hubie and Bertie wander into the home of tomorrow. And from the Stooges, Brideless Groom. Shemp's set to inherit a fortune, but he's got to get married by 6 o'clock.
1: Do you remember your Uncle Caleb?
2: Do I? Why, that old kitewad eats steel flies with a blind spider.
1: But Shemp, he's
2: a louse and a weasel.
1: Yeah, well, he just died and left you $500,000.
2: Just like that old skinflint. $500,000!
3: Poor old Uncle Caleb. Like I was saying, he was a swell guy. Give me the shirt off his back and throw in the buttons, too.
0: From Disney, there's Fun and Fancy Free. That combines a couple of animated segments, Bong and Mickey and the Beanstalk. Also for the whole family, Driftwood with Natalie Wood, Ruth Warwick, and Walter Brennan. And Dick Tracy meets Gruesome, Ralph Byrd, and Boris Karloff. Karloff is also in Lured with George Sanders and Lucille Ball, as well as Unconquered with Gary Cooper and Paulette Goddard. Other main features, Forever Amber with Linda Darnell and Cornell Wilde. Nightmare Alley has Tyrone Power and Joan Blondell. The Unsuspected features Joan Caulfield and Claude Rains. Body and Soul has John Garfield and Lily Palmer. Desert Fury, Elizabeth Scott and John Hodiak, along with Burt Lancaster. Kiss of Death has Victor Mature. Ride the Pink Horse, Robert Montgomery. Riff Raff has Pat O'Brien. Van Johnson's in The Romance of Rosie Ridge, with Janet Leigh making her debut. And Bogey and Bacall together in Dark Passage.
4: You think I'd ever let them know where you were?
5: Could be.
4: That's why you won't tell me.
5: Yes, that's why.
4: No, it isn't. You won't tell me because you think I'll come there. You think I'd follow you.
5: You'd be insane to follow me.
4: Was I insane to pick you up on the road? Was I crazy to let you stay here?
5: Yes.
0: For comedy is Life with Father, William Powell and Irene Dunne. The Secret Life of Walter Mitty, Danny Kaye and Virginia Mayo. Abbott and Costello star in The Wistful Widow of Wagon Gap. And The Bachelor and the Bobby Soxer, with Shirley Temple, Myrna Loy, and Cary Grant.
6: You're charged with hitting the district attorney. Did you or did you not hit him?
7: I hit him.
6: That's right.
7: But at the time I hit him, I did not know he was the assistant district attorney. If I had known he was the assistant district attorney, I would have hit him.
0: And a couple of musicals, Betty Grable and Dan Daly and Mother Wore Tights. And Down to Earth with Larry Parks and Rita Hayworth. Dubbing the vocals for Rita was Anita Ellis.

Last year, Anita Ellis dubbed the vocals for Rita Hayworth in Gilda. She's doing it again here in October of 1947 in Down to Earth. Also today, it's part two of our musical Fall Festival. And this one is simply titled Autumn, and it's by Andy Williams.

0: There's Andy Williams from his television show in 1965, Autumn. That's my favorite of the Autumn collection, written by Richard Maltby Jr. and David Shire in 1958. And that episode of The Williams Show was not from Autumn, but rather January of 1965, with the orchestra conducted by Jack Elliott. Friends, be sure to check out the website, oldtimesradio.com. 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Well, more of the Fall Festival coming up after the break, and more of the hits from this week in 1947 on Seems Like Old Times.
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3: NBC News Radio, I'm Jim Forbes. Over 500,000 homes and businesses are without power across Florida and Alabama as Hurricane Isaias roars onto the coast. The hurricane made landfall in western Florida early Friday night and has since weakened to a Category 1 hurricane as it moves inland. The region is dealing with heavy rain as Isaias moves across the south, as well as widespread flooding and wind gusts over 90 miles per hour. In Georgia, Governor Kemp has declared a state of emergency and has authorized the activation of up to 500 National Guard troops if needed. A powerful 7.7 magnitude earthquake struck Panama on Friday. The USGA originally had it at an 8.1 after it was downgraded. The quake was centered around 100 miles southeast of Panama City and was followed by several aftershocks. NBC News says buildings were destroyed by the quake. President Jose Raul Mellino said some roads had, quote, completely collapsed. There have been no reports of fatalities. Multiple people are dead after a shooting at a Pennsylvania home that appears to be a murder-suicide. Police in Erie say they responded to reports of shots fired Friday night. After a long standoff, the suspected shooter was found dead with what appeared to be a self-inflicted gunshot wound. More people were found dead inside the house, including 2 children and a pregnant woman. And it's unclear if a military execution by firing squad will be live-streamed. On Thursday, Pentagon Chief Pete Hegseth said the execution of Nadal Hassan will be public. An accompanying report said the Defense Department would live stream it. On Friday, President Trump told reporters it hasn't been determined yet if Hassan's execution will be live streamed. I'm Jim Forbes.
4: This is Hour 2 of Seems Like Old Times. I'm your host, Craig Orndorff. Happy weekend, everybody. Hope it's a great one for you wherever you are and whatever you're doing. Thanks for coming back for Part 2 of the show. Coming up, we have more autumn records. That's our theme for this week once again. Plus, we're counting down the biggest records from this week in 1947. And we're using the Billboard magazine jukebox chart for the countdown. And we resume at number 5. Well, earlier we heard Frankie Lane do That's My Desire. Here it's done by the Sammy Kay Orchestra.

Survey song number 5 from this week, 77 years ago, from Sammy Kaye and his orchestra. That's My Desire. That was Don Cornell on the vocals, along with the Kaydettes. That's coming down the charts after just missing out on the top spot. It peaked at number 2. It's October 1947 on today's Seems Like Old Times. What's going on out there? A draft Eisenhower movement is underway. A group says it will enter the general's name in the presidential primaries in Wisconsin and New York. Getting the most votes in Atlantic City over the Labor Day weekend was Barbara Jo Walker of Memphis. She's the new Miss America, and she'll be the last to be crowned in a swimsuit. Next year, they start crowning in evening wear. Walker's a brunette, age 21, 5 feet 7, 130 pounds, 35, 25, 35. She wants to be a teacher. She wound up being one of the first female daytime TV talk show hosts in the country, and she was a soloist at the Second Presbyterian Church in Memphis for 36 years. Now she's engaged to a medical student whom she would marry next year and would be until she passed away in the year 2000. More headlines from this weekend. One from right here in my neck of the woods. 21-year-old Mary Murphy of Washington, D.C. was alive Sunday night after tumbling 90 feet from the top of Crescent Rock in the Shenandoah National Park near Luray, Virginia. She was sitting on the high ledge with two of her sisters when she leaned over and disappeared. Her body caught on a ledge. A forester patrolling the nearby Skyline Drive arrived a few minutes later to find the two sisters. Six rangers fashioned a rope ladder from raincoats and worked their way across the cliff. Guided by the young lady's voice, they couldn't see her, but she escaped with just a broken arm. Meanwhile, an unidentified flaming object soared over the Texas-Mexico border Sunday, apparently smashing into the Samalayuca Mountains of Mexico, with a loud explosion and billows of smoke. The impact area was estimated to be less than 10 miles from where a V-2 rocket crashed back in May. However, a PR man at the White Sands Proving Ground says none of the missiles had been fired in 4 days. Of course, back in July was the Roswell UFO incident, so think what you may. A few news items from here in October of 1947, and back on the countdown, we're up to number 4 with the Andrews Sisters. There's

0: Patty, Maxine, and Laverne, the Andrews Sisters, Near You, song number 4 on the jukeboxes this weekend, 1947. They were accompanied by the Vic Schoen Orchestra, and that peaked at number 2. Well, this weekend we're sitting in our easy chair and we've got the Sunday paper. Some international news, the Communist Parties of Russia and 8 other European states announced that they've formed a new Communist International Bureau headquartered in Belgrade. It's to combat American imperialism, they say. Just about all the Eastern European countries have members, along with Italy and France. Well, the French memories are short, aren't they? Also, the U.S. has backed the principle of Palestine partition in the United Nations this weekend and drew an immediate warning from Arab states that bloodshed in the Middle East is inevitable. We've promised to help the U.N. maintain internal law and order while independent Arab and Jewish states are being created in the Holy Land. Meanwhile, 20 British constables guarded the American consulate against possible Arab attack this weekend. It's in the middle of Jerusalem's security zone B and surrounded by a mile of barbed wire. The Swedish consulate was bombed less than 2 weeks ago. Meanwhile, back in August, British colonial rule came to an end in Pakistan and India.
1: The gate of freedom is open in India. In Karachi, capital of the newly created Muslim state of Pakistan, Lord Louis Mountbatten, last Viceroy of India, arrives to take part in the official end of British rule. As his final official act, Lord Louis delivers a message from the King. With these brief ceremonies is completed one of the most momentous political transitions in modern time. India's partition is completed the following day as thousands of Hindus in New Delhi swarm the streets awaiting their hour of liberation. On this historic occasion, the first constituent assembly is addressed by Prime Minister Pandit Nehru, political leader in the fight for independence. 300 million Hindus enter the British Commonwealth with Lord Louis Mountbatten as their Governor General. One of the Earth's ancient civilizations, her future is beset with strife, but her people are free.
0: After 90 years of British rule, Pakistan gained independence on August 14th, and the next day, India was free after more than 150 years under the British. Some news from around the world here in 1947. And back on the countdown, coming in at number 3 was a novelty record by Tex Williams. This is Smoke, Smoke, Smoke.
2: Now, I'm a feller with a heart of gold, with the ways of a gentleman, I've been told. The kind of a feller that wouldn't even harm a flea. But if me and a certain character met, the guy that invented the cigarette, I'd murder that son of a gun in the first degree. Now, it ain't cause that I don't smoke myself, and I don't reckon they hinder your health. I've smoked them all my life, and I ain't dead yet. But nicotine slaves are all the same at a petting party or a poker game. Everything's gotta stop while they have that cigarette.

Now, in a game of chance the other night, old Dame Fortune was doing me right. The kings and the queens, they just kept on coming around. Then I got a full and I bet it high, but my bluff didn't work on a certain guy. He just kept on a-raising and a-laying the money down. Now, he'd raise me and I'd raise him. I sweated blood, I got a sink or swim. He finally called and then didn't raise the bet. I said, "Ace is full, pal. How about you?" And he said, "Well, I'll tell you in just a minute or two, but right now I just gotta have a cigarette."

The other night, I had a date with the cutest little girl in the 48 states, a hybrid uptown fancy little date. Now, she said she loved me, and it seemed to me that things were just about like they ought to be, so hand in hand, we strolled down Lover's Lane. She was oh so far from a chunk of ice, and our smooching party was going real nice, so help me, Hannah, I think I'd have been there yet. But I give her a kiss and a little squeeze, and she said, Tex, excuse me, please, but I just gotta have another cigarette.

Tex Williams and his Western Caravan, Smoke, Smoke, Smoke, number three this week, 1947. That was a six-week number one on the pop chart, but on the country survey, 16 weeks at number one, and a million seller for the 30-year-old out of Ramsey, Illinois. Well, here's a bonus cut from this weekend. At number 10 over on the radio chart, one of the many versions of The Lady from 29 Palms. This is Artie Shaw's former saxophonist and singer, Tony Pastor.

0: born Antonio Pistrito in Middletown, Connecticut. Tony Pastor and his orchestra. The Lady from 29 Palms. That's his second top 10 this year, and it featured the Clooney sisters, Betty and Rosemary. It's October of 1947, and we're listening to the memories on Seems Like Old Times.
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6: 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Are there smooth, mellow sounds? Check. Are there falsetto voices flinging? Check. And you don't even need to ask. There are saxophones present at no extra charge. It's Saturday Night Sound Waves, and it's the more easy rock sounds of KIXI, hosted by me, Seth Thompson. 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I'll be sure to set the mood every Saturday at 5 p.m.
0: Today on Seems Like Old Times, it's our second go-around with autumn songs. In between raking leaves, we've set out the pumpkin and the mums. Yeah, I even have the wood stove going. Well, the month of October, our current month, of course, falls within autumn. And that'll be our subject this segment. And leading off, Julie Budd.

0: When October Goes, that's Julie Budd. Now, Johnny Mercer actually began the writing of that song, but he never completed it. After Johnny died, his widow gave a lot of his papers to Barry Manilow, and he would eventually complete When October Goes. And he released it in 1984. Julie Budd made her recording in 2000. Here's an October tune from Bobby Troup.
1: One October.

I must confess I didn't care at all. One October morning, I awaken to find myself in my usual mood. For the love I had known last summer, like the stars that had shone last summer, like the birds that had flown last summer, had gone away. I began to go about my usual uneventful routine. I envied children's laughter as they spoke expectantly of pumpkins and the coming Halloween. I looked out the window with wide open eyes, and gone was my dismay. And that one uninviting autumn morning became a sun-filled experience.

out the window with wide opened eyes, and gone was my dismay. 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That one October morning you came home,

That's Frankie Carl and his orchestra from this week's Spotlight, year 1947. An October Twilight, his vocalist was Nan Wright. And before that, a 1957 record from Bobby Troup, One October Morning. Now, Bobby Troup also wrote this song about the 10th month, done here by the Four Freshmen.

0: Four Freshmen This October. That was from their 1959 album, The Four Freshmen and Five Guitars. We're all about autumn today on Seems Like Old Times.
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0: This is Seems Like Old Times. I'm Craig Orndorff. Today we've gone back to early October in 1947. And now let's take a look at sports. In baseball, it's the first all-New York series since 41, and the Yankees beat the Dodgers in seven games. This was the first one to be televised. And in Game 4, we nearly had a no-hitter. The Yanks' Bill Bevins had the no-no into the bottom of the ninth. He had walked 10, however, and his lead was just 2-1. With two on and two out, pinch hitter Cookie Lavigetto laced a double to end the no-hitter and the game. Luck seemed to be firmly on the Dodgers' side, especially in Game 6 when center fielder Al Gianfrido made a spectacular catch, robbing Joe DiMaggio of a home run that would have tied the game, leading to Game 7 where the Yanks won it 5-2. Spec Shea won two games for Brooklyn but didn't get out of the second inning, while the Yanks' Joe Page tossed five scoreless innings in relief. Johnny Lindell hit .500 for the series and drove in seven. Ted Williams won the American League Triple Crown this year, but DiMaggio won the MVP by 1 point. His stats were clearly inferior. Williams always claimed that Boston writer Mel Webb didn't have him on his ballot at all, but Webb didn't have a vote that year. Most likely it was a Midwestern voter, and only 3 of 23 writers gave Williams a first-place vote. Joe Page got 7. Rookie Yogi Berra got 2 second-place votes, and A's shortstop Eddie Joost, who was a fielding whiz but only hit .206, he got 2 first-place votes. In the National League, the Braves' Bob Elliott hit .317, and he won the MVP award. It should have been Johnny Mize or Ralph Kiner. Each of them hit 51 home runs and batted above .300. Jackie Robinson was Rookie of the Year. In football, the Bears are defending champions, but it's the Chicago Cardinals who are off to a 3-0 start, and they would go on to win the title, beating Philadelphia. In college football, Notre Dame's number one this weekend. They beat Purdue, and number two Michigan hammered Pittsburgh. Army's 3-year unbeaten streak would come to an end when they lost by a point to Columbia. Let's check on sports this weekend, 1947. And back on the countdown, we're up to number 2 with an 8-year-old record. It's Perry Como with the Ted Weems Orchestra.

0: 46-year-old bandleader Ted Weems was content that he was in the twilight of his career. But earlier this year, a DJ started playing one of his old records, Heartaches. It became a number one smash for 13 weeks. And with the rising popularity of Perry Como, Decca's released a few more Weems records. And that one was recorded in 1939. I wonder who's kissing her now. At number two this week, it would hold that position for 5 weeks.
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0: Wild Root Cream Oil, the sponsor of Sam Spade on the radio here in 1947. Well, the hottest debut on the jukebox chart this week is back at number 11, the first hit for 19-year-old Vic Damone.

0: That's Vic Damone, I Have But One Heart. Or in Italian, it's O Marinariello. An excellent start of the career for the teenager from Brooklyn. He was accompanied by Jerry Gray's orchestra, pausing at number 11 this week on its way to a peak of number 7. And that was part of the class of 47 that we're enjoying today on Seems Like Old Times.
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0: 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Well, one final tune now as we wrap up our annual Fall Musical Festival. This one's from 1963 by the Anita Kerr Singers. Well.

0: From 1963, the Anita Kerr Singers, When Autumn Leaves. That's from a rare album called Love Well Seasoned. Rare because it was recorded for CESAC. That's S-E-S-A-C. That's a performance royalty group like BMI or ASCAP, but it's for European composers. And throughout the 50s and 60s, they released albums by renowned musicians, but sold them for airplay to radio stations only. They were kind of like the transcriptions back in the 40s. There's very little information on the album cover, so we don't really have the lineup of the Kerr Singers when they were in the studio for that one, but we do know that Anita was the soprano and the leader of the group. The Anita Kerr Singers wrapping up our autumn tribute on Seems Like Old Times. And now we're up to the number one record this weekend in 1947. And making news, back on August 7th, Thor Heyerdahl's balsa wood raft, the Contiki, smashes into a reef at the Tuamotu Islands after a 101-day, 4,300-mile voyage across the eastern Pacific Ocean, proving that prehistoric people could have traveled to the central Pacific Islands from South America. September 18th, the U.S. Army Air Forces, along with some parts of the U.S. Navy's air component, become the United States Air Force. That same day, the National Security Act creates the Central Intelligence Agency, the CIA. Air Force test pilot Captain Chuck Yeager will become the first man to break the sound barrier in his Bell X-1 rocket aircraft. In recording industry news, Musicians Union Chief Thug James Caesar Petrillo is at it again. You remember he called the strike back in 1942. Well, he says the musicians are starving again, and he's ordered the 216,000 members of his American Federation of Musicians to stop making recordings after the end of the year. But according to President Truman, if they're eating less, that's okay, because this week he asked all Americans to do the same.
1: The situation in Europe is grim and forbidding as winter approaches. Despite the vigorous efforts of the European people, their crops have suffered so badly from drought, floods, and cold that the tragedy of hunger is a stark reality. The food-saving program announced tonight offers an opportunity to each of you to make a contribution to the peace if the peace should be lost because we fail to share our food with hungry people. There would be no more tragic example in all history of a peace needlessly lost.
0: The president's asked Americans to pledge not to eat meat on Tuesday and abstain from poultry or eggs on Thursday, and also forego one slice of bread every day. Truman's Food Committee called for a 60-day shutdown of distilleries to save grain. And this weekend, the Distillery Union threatened to sue the plant owners if they do close. And that's what was making news here in October of 1947. And at the top of Billboard Magazine's jukebox chart this week, a record that's in the middle of an all-time achievement for chart success in Billboard Magazine. This is the Francis Craig Orchestra, Near You.

0: That's 47-year-old pianist and band leader from Dixon, Tennessee, Francis Craig, Near You. At the microphone was blind vocalist Bob Lamb. The song was number one on all three charts, and it's making a long run there. It would spend 17 weeks at the top spot on the radio survey. And that consecutive week span is a brand new record. And the history was being made this weekend in 1947. Well, that's it for this week's show, everybody. We're all out of time. It's been great having you here, and I'll look forward to you coming back again next week. And until then, this is Craig Orndorff signing off for Seems Like Old Times.
1: Welcome.

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5: NBC News Radio, I'm Jim Forbes. Over 500,000 homes and businesses are without power across Florida and Alabama as Hurricane Isaias roars onto the coast. The hurricane made landfall in western Florida early Friday night and has since weakened to a Category 1 hurricane as it moves inland. The region is dealing with heavy rain as Isaias moves across the south, as well as widespread flooding and wind gusts over 90 miles per hour. In Georgia, Governor Kemp has declared a state of emergency and has authorized the activation of up to 500 National Guard troops if needed. A powerful 7.7 magnitude earthquake struck Panama on Friday. The USGA originally had it at an 8.1 after it was downgraded. The quake was centered around 100 miles southeast of Panama City and was followed by several aftershocks. NBC News says buildings were destroyed by the quake. President Jose Raul Mileno said some roads had, quote, completely collapsed. There have been no reports of fatalities. Multiple people are dead after a shooting at a Pennsylvania home that appears to be a murder-suicide. Police in Erie say they responded to reports of shots fired Friday night. After a long standoff, the suspected shooter was found dead with what appeared to be a self-inflicted gunshot wound. More people were found dead inside the house, including two children and a pregnant woman. And it's unclear if a military execution by firing squad will be live-streamed. On Thursday, Pentagon Chief Pete Hegseth said the execution of Nedel Hassan will be public. An accompanying report said the Defense Department would live stream it. On Friday, President Trump told reporters it hasn't been determined yet if Hassan's execution will be live streamed. I'm Jim Forbes.
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12: I'm Greg Bell, and coming up, a couple very talented, famous early television stars doing the radio thing. The first is mainly known for TV, whereas the second dominated radio, then added television to his very impressive comedy resume. The first guy is Milton Berle, and the second, Jack Benny. Although Jack was older by 14 years, Milton's showbiz career began first. You see, he began his professional career at age 5, working in some early silent motion pictures. The Milton Berle Show episode that I'm sharing with you is from just a few months before the launch of his first

0: great live television series, The Texaco Star Theater. And you'll likely recognize some of his supporting cast. Announcer Frank Gallup will provide their names in just a moment. I'll just let you know this is a salute to horse racing from March 30th of 1948.
1: 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Ladies and gentlemen.
2: Oh, you're great.
1: This Thursday marks the opening of the New York horse racing season at the Jamaica Track. We now bring you a comedian who has put everything he has on the horses.
2: That's right.
1: And it looks better on the horses than it does on him. And here he is, Milton Berle.
2: Thank you. Everything I have on the horses, huh? You call me Milton Berle. Ladies and gentlemen, thank you and good evening. Mr. Gallup, you know, I can't wait. I can't wait for the racetracks to open, the crowds, the excitement. Then that moment when everybody screams, they're off, they're off, they're off. That day I come home without pants. Boy, I bet on a horse today. Do I have luck with horses? I bet on a horse started from a kneeling position. That's the way the horses shouldn't start. Billy, I put $50 on the horse's nose. He ran as if he was balancing it. Really, I don't bet horses now to win, place, or show. I bet them to live. Really, I must tell you, I bet a horse yesterday, in the middle of the race, he turned to the jockey and he said, "What are you whipping me for? There's nobody behind me." Really?
1: Burl, no one is interested in your pool room commentary on horse racing.
2: Mm-hmm.
1: Today, people are interested in politics.
2: That's true, Mr. Gallup. In all the commotion and excitement over politics, one question is on everybody's lips.
1: Yes?
2: One burning question is confronting the nation.
1: What is it?
2: Will Truman's porch have a swing? Oh, poor Harry. I'm not saying President Truman is worried about the elections, but for the last 2 weeks, instead of the Missouri Waltz, all he keeps playing is Just One More Chance. Thank you. You're a Republican, this gentleman down there. Oh, Mr. Gallup, do you notice I'm hot tonight? Hot tonight.
1: You got a little too hot. You made an ash of yourself.
2: Please, Mr. Gallup, watch those jokes. You really? There's an old Chinese saying, Mr. Gallup, announcer who tries to be comedy relief on program soon wind up with no program and no relief. I told it wrong. But what is... Imagine if I told it right, how bad it would have been. But what's the program... What's a program to you, Mr. Gallup? You can always be a disc jockey. With that nose, you can save $5 a week in needles alone, you know. That's a nose. That looks like an Eversharp that's been overclicked. Some jokes, eh, Mr. Gallup? There's more where those jokes came from.
1: And when Bob Hope isn't looking, you'll get those, too.
2: Now, look.
1: Oh, I do declare that was a jolly rejoinder.
2: Yes. That was absolutely jazzy. Mr. Gallup, I suppose that your family was interested in horse racing?
1: The Gallups of Boston interested in horse racing?
2: Hmm?
1: Not likely.
2: Oh, but Mr. Gallup, the biggest names in society are connected with racing. The Astors, the Vanderbilts.
1: Those peasants.
2: Got a bigger laugh than I thought. Didn't your family, Mr. Gallup, ever take an interest in horses?
1: Well, Dad, or Mr. Gallup, as Mother used to call him.
2: She used to call him Mr. Yes. Gallup, I see. Yes.
1: Dad was quite the horseman around Boston. He used to ride on the Back Bay section.
2: He used to ride on the Back Bay section? Why?
1: How else should he ride? On his stomach?
2: Thought that would be a belly laugh, didn't you? I suppose your family had your own stable?
1: Naturally. Dad used to spend so much time in the stables, Mother wouldn't let him in the house.
2: That was before they were married?
1: That was before Airwick.
2: Mr. Gallup, I must say, the stories of your family are regular saggers. They sagger in the middle and lay there at the end. But on with the show tonight as we salute the sport of kings, horse racing. Every spring, with the opening of the racetracks, New York becomes racetrack conscious. The lure of the big winnings, the excitement of betting, draws thousands of eager fans to the track. Even the trains that take you to Jamaica go tout-tout? Yes? You're with me, aren't you? I'm having fun up here. Join me. They go tout-tout. I'll go back again. Yes? In just a little while, when you hear that familiar sound, it will mean only one thing. You're 1A. But ladies... but ladies and gentlemen... but you've had experience. But ladies and gentlemen, all kidding aside, if you are planning on betting money on the horses this year, you should know the basic rules of betting. And for that reason, we have with us tonight one of the country's leading track authorities, Mr. Jock Finster. Ladies and gentlemen, Mr. Finster.
3: Thank you. Thank you.
2: Mr. Finster, to what do you owe your tremendous success at the racetrack?
3: It's very simple.
2: It is?
3: I see my bookie. I find out what the odds would be on the mud because whatever is scratched is not even taken back without my flood. Now, I can't expect it to go with a cross-the-board parley to anybody who has his own round robin. But mine is always a parley for the profit because that's always a revolt without knowing my own flag. I haven't eaten in 5 days.
2: Well, Mr. Finster, how does a person place a bet with a bookie?
3: Well, there's a bookie at 143 Strutterwatt Avenue near the Clybate.
2: I see.
3: He's in the back of a small little clothing store, which is taken up 2 blocks from Vision Green Cycle. Now, if you can't find it, ask any policeman. Now, you tell him that you want to see Charlie Morgan's.
2: Who's the
3: Morgan's. He's the one that has a glass.
2: Yeah.
3: Now, he'll send you around to the back where you'll see a sign that says, positively no climbing or bandolating without a corporate belt.
2: Spell it.
3: I can't spell it. Now, you see what you do? You walk right in. But don't come too early.
2: Why? Can't come early?
3: No. You see, because his wife has been taking the floor. She doesn't know it's my glaze without having a sweet. They haven't got a shower curtain.
2: Mr. Finster, you've attended every big horse race in the last 20 years. What was the most thrilling?
3: Well, it was the famous Kliegl-Klotz Derby that was run at Stadter Derby Schnurvig Race on the Down with a flash. It was in August of 1907, Blim. The favorite was Schmalman Boy.
2: Schmalman Boy.
3: Yes. You see, he was the son of Bizak out of Slimy.
2: I see what you mean. Yes, go on. And what about the race?
3: Well, suddenly the bell rang and it all off in a cloud of yikes. It was Quick Nicholas Place, followed by Billy Britton second. And there goes Snub Duffy running around at 5 without knowing that the big great back without the rear. He's got it at 4th grade. And right there when it came in into the stretch, they were running knip to knip without knowing that it had a great back because we have a climber and there's always a track. It was a photo finish.
2: Gosh, a photo finish? Who won?
3: Nobody knows. The pictures haven't come back from the drugstore yet.
2: Thank you, Mr. Finster. Thank you very much. Ladies and gentlemen, I wish to tell you that Mr. Finster is the author. Mr. Finster is the author. If it isn't one thing, it's an author. Mr. Finster is the author of that very bestseller, How to Mix Dope and Influence Horses, on sale at better bookie stores. Ah, Mr. Gallup, going to the races in the old days meant something more than just betting. It was a fashion parade. Remember how you used to dress in your Sunday best? As you walked with that one and only girl, and you sang, in your sweet little Aleph blue gown, when I first wandered down into town, T-O-W-N. Take off your gloves this time. Ah, Cynthia. Precious memories of Cynthia at the racetrack. I remember that straw hat you used to wear with the holes cut out for ears. Yes, it was your clothes that drew me to you, Cynthia. You looked as though you'd been poured into a mold. You were pretty. You were pretty moldy. Lovely Cynthia. She had a face that grew on you. If it grew on me, I would have chopped it off. Remember, Cynthia, remember how I used to take you to the dog races and how proud I was coming home with you trotting beside me with a rabbit in your mouth? You funny little bunny. Cynthia, my little melancholy baby. You had a head like a melon and a face like a collie. But it was the little things I remember about you, Cynthia. Your tinkling little laugh that night at the garden when Tony Galento gave you the knee. Yes, Cynthia, in your Alice blue gown. You had to wear blue. That's all they gave you at the reformatory. So until she gets out, I'll keep...

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6: Big brand from Brazil.
7: That's enough. Thank you. Thank you. Very good. That was the Big Brass Band from Brazil, played by Ray Block and the Philip Morris Orchestra. Mr. Block, thank you very much. Wonderful, Ray. Good old Ray. He started out to be a long-haired musician, but he gave it up for two reasons. No money, no hair. No joke, small laugh. And now, as we continue with our salute to the opening of the Jamaica racetrack, we present...
8: Horse Race Forum tonight. Horse Race Forum tonight. The question, is Milton Berle's mother-in-law his favorite nag?
7: Thank you. I won. Let us commence with questions from the audience. All right. Let's start with this gentleman in the third row putting the muzzle on his little boy. Yes, sir?
9: Mr. Berle, I'd like to go horseback riding with my wife.
7: Well, what's stopping you?
9: I can't get a saddle to fit her.
7: Thank you, Roy Rogers. Let us go on. I'm on the trigger. Let us go on. This young man in the first row digging the golf ball out of the hole in his head. The young man, what is your name?
10: My name is Chanel Number 5.
7: Chanel Number 5?
10: My father named me that because he said I should have been put in a bottle.
7: Oh, I understand.
10: I'm always tinkering around with perfume bottles.
7: You tinker with perfume bottles?
10: Yeah, I'm the biggest tinker in the neighborhood.
7: I get it.
10: For me, the name Chanel Number 5 is a great improvement over my real name.
7: What was your real name?
10: Fair.
7: All right, Fair. You have a question that you... You have a question... I like that word. Fair. Spell backwards, hep. You have a question that has to do with horse racing.
10: What's the matter, Jack? You busting into a new racket all of a sudden?
7: No, I just
10: Anything to make a buck. Next, you'll be picking pockets on the subway.
7: You won't
10: be satisfied until you get more money than Bing Crosby and Bobo Rockefeller.
7: That's not
10: What's the use? Even if you could take it with you, you'd still need someone to help you carry it.
7: If
10: you're so loaded, you can finance the whole Marshall Plan with just what's in your money belt.
7: Please.
10: Hire your mother's bank book.
7: Please, don't applaud. That's why he keeps coming back every week. Now, let us go on to the ladies. All right, this lady in the aisle helping her squirrel coat look for nuts. What is your name, madam?
11: Tallulah Feeney. I'm a homemaker.
7: I see. And you have a question that has to do with horses.
11: Yeah, how can I stop my husband from being so crazy about horse racing? He's so horsey, he sits on a chair side saddle.
7: Your husband is a horse lover?
11: Yeah, he even went out and bought himself a horse. It's very confusing when my husband rides a horse.
7: It's confusing?
11: Yeah, you can't tell where the horse leaves off and my husband begins.
7: I get it.
11: Him and his horse. The other day I come home and they was taking a bath together.
7: Your husband took a bath with a horse?
11: He took the horse's shoes off, eh?
7: Oh.
11: What do you think, he's a slob or something?
7: No. He and the horse sound like they're very attached.
11: They are. Sometimes they even go out drinking together.
7: Wait a minute. The horse drinks with your husband?
11: Only my husband drinks. The horse has to drive.
7: Tell me, Mrs. Feeney, does your husband still have the horse?
11: I give it to him straight. I says, Feeney, I refuse to live with a dumb animal. I'll not live with a beast.
7: And the horse went?
11: The horse stayed. My husband went.
7: Thank you very much, Mrs. Feeney. Thank you. Thank you. And now, ladies and gentlemen, as a fitting climax to our racing forum for tonight, it is an honor to present that internationally famous horseman known to racing fans as the King of the Turf, that strapping, burly sportsman, Tommy Longshot Featherfield. Ladies and gentlemen, Mr. Featherfield.
2: Thank you, Mr. Barrow. I heartily seize upon this glorious opportunity to say hi to the thousands of racing fans who've come out to the track looking for the pot of gold and gone home without a pot.
7: Tell us, Mr. Featherfield.
2: Excuse me, Mr. Burrell. Do you mind if I lean against you? No. I'm really exhausted.
7: You're tired?
2: This morning I changed into a new union suit. Mm. The flap is dragging me down.
7: But a flap isn't heavy.
2: Well, you don't understand. This one has a lock on it.
7: Oh, I see. Mr. Featherfield, how did you ever get into racing?
2: My father was a gambler. He was a card sharp.
7: A card sharp?
2: Mr. Burrell, my father had so many aces up his sleeve, they used to shuffle his coat.
7: Your dad was a slick operator?
2: Dad was so oily, when he died, they just squirted him into the ground.
7: Well, how did your father meet his end?
2: They bent him over a rail, and there it was.
7: Mr. Featherfield... Mr. Featherfield, I got it. Mr. Featherfield, there certainly is a lot of romance connected with racing.
2: How about that?
7: Yes, how about that?
2: That's how I met my wife, if you'll pardon the expression.
7: You met your wife at the racetrack?
2: It was a horse auction. I thought I was getting a 2-year-old.
7: And?
2: She turned out to be a 52-year-old.
7: Mr. Featherfield, that's ridiculous, implying that you couldn't tell your wife from a horse.
2: Mr. Burrell, have you ever seen my wife?
7: No.
2: Then shut up.
7: But it's fantastic, you insisting that your wife is a horse.
2: Mr. Burrell, you've heard of Flicka, father of Thunderhead?
7: Yes.
2: Who do you think was the mother?
7: Thank you very much, Mr. Featherfield. Thank you. Mr. Gallup, let me tell you what happened to me last year. Speaking of horse racing, my wife insisted on my taking her to the racetrack. We were home dressing, and I'll never forget. Darling, honey, are you ready?
4: Yes, Milton, I'm all dressed.
7: Well, let's go. Oh, no, you're not wearing that Easter hat to the track. Those horses scare easily.
4: Milton, this hat is stunning. It stopped traffic on Fifth Avenue Easter morning, didn't it?
7: Yeah, people thought it was the new Tucker. Let's see, I have my binoculars and the money. 100, 200.
4: Milton, you're not betting all that money.
7: This is $500 that the boys at the Friars Club raised to bet on a sure thing, flying meatball. They asked me to place the bet for them at the racetrack.
4: Where did those bums get $500?
7: Now, please, don't call them bums all the time. They're my friends.
4: All right, but check on that money. See if they at least printed the right president on it this time.
7: That's very funny. I wish I'd have said it.
11: You will.
7: You will. Come on, let's go.
12: Attention, please. The next race is the featured Suckatonian Handicap.
4: Milton, this is so exciting.
7: Quick, dear. I have to place that $500 bet for the boys.
4: Milton, give me the money. I've always wanted the thrill of going to the $500 window.
7: Okay, here. Now, remember, the horse is Flying Meatball.
4: Flying Meatball.
7: That's right.
13: Psst. Pardon me, friend.
7: Get away from me.
13: Sure, you're betting on that dog Flying Meatball.
7: Get away, please.
13: Flying Meatball hasn't got a chance. He perspires too much.
7: He perspires too much?
13: They just run him to help keep the dust down.
7: D- idea. Go to the window.
4: Milton, we can't bet a horse that perspires.
7: Look, it's not our money. Go to the window.
9: The race is fixed for Happy Feinschmecker to win.
7: Happy Feinschmecker?
9: Can't lose. The horse has got 6 batteries and a man from General Electric under his saddle.
7: Dear, will you go to the window?
4: But the man said Happy Feinschmecker.
7: Go to the window.
14: Burl.
7: Oh, hello, Mr. Gallup.
14: Burl, did I hear you mention flying meatballs?
7: Yeah. What's wrong with flying meatballs?
14: Oh, nothing. Personally, I admire the horse's courage running against horses with 4 legs.
7: You mean flying meatball...
14: 3.
7: Yeah.
4: Billy, we're not going to bet flying...
7: Now, quiet. It's not our money. Go to the window.
4: But Mr. Gallup said that flying...
7: Go to the window.
15: Hiya, Milty.
7: Oh, no, not here.
4: Now, look, Milton, it's Sam and Martha Harrison.
7: No kidding. I thought it was Ronnie and Benita. Hello, Sam.
15: Milty, coming out here, I said the only sure thing at a racetrack is running into Burl. Isn't that just what I said, Martha?
16: Yes.
7: Oh, hello, Martha. I didn't recognize you with those blinkers on. Dear, stop hanging around. Go to the window.
4: But it's throwing money away, betting on flying meatball.
15: You're betting on flying meatball? Did you hear that, Martha?
16: Yes.
7: Sam, we only have 2 minutes to place the bet.
15: That's enough time to get your money down on Happy Feinschmecker.
4: You see, Milton?
7: Go to the window.
15: But Martha's brother is a jockey. Say, Martha.
16: Yes.
15: Last Saturday night.
16: Yes.
15: When you saw your brother.
16: Yes.
15: And you asked him about this race.
16: Yes.
15: And he told you how to bet.
16: Yes.
15: Didn't he say Happy Feinschmecker?
16: Yes.
7: Sam, please. You don't understand. It's not my money.
12: Attention, please. The horses are at the post.
7: Dear, go and make the bet.
4: But Milton, betting on flying meatball is just throwing away money.
7: Go to the window.
4: Happy Feinschmecker can't lose.
7: Go to the window.
4: You'll be saving their money.
7: Go to the window.
4: I'm betting on Happy Feinschmecker.
7: Give me the money. I'll make the bet.
4: No.
7: Go to the window.
4: But Milton...
7: Look, Flying Meatball is 20-1. If he wins, the boys expect $10,000. I'd have to make it good.
4: But Flying Meatball can't win.
7: Go to the window.
4: Oh, all right. No gambler's blood.
7: Boy, hope she gets there in time.
15: Betting Flying Meatball. What a sucker you are, Burl.
16: Yes.
7: I told you it's not my money.
12: Attention, the horses are ready. They're off. Flying Meatball is out like a flash. He's in front by 8 lengths.
7: You see, I told you. Come on, Flying Meatball.
4: I made the bet, Milton.
7: Good. Come on, Flying Meatball.
4: I bet on Happy Feinschmecker.
7: Well, come on.
16: Yeah.
7: Feinschmecker. No.
12: Flying Meatball in front by 15 lengths. Then there's Little Bevy running around the bend, one neck by a nose of Gigi. And Blimey is coming back in the stretch. And there goes Ivan closing in on his face. And Feinschmecker.
7: No, do something. Somebody, trip him.
4: Milton, which way are they running?
7: Away from Feinschmecker.
12: They're at the half. It's Flying Meatball by 20 lengths. Little Diggy's by 3. Devil Knows It by a stump. And there goes Tidnip and Blimentry by 2. And Feinschmecker.
7: Wait till the boys get me.
4: Milton, what does that and mean?
7: That you're practically a widow. Come on, Feinschmecker.
12: Coming into the stretch, it's Flying Meatball by 40 lengths. Little Baby by a 1. Iggy by 2. And they're going bevels right now on the climb. And Bibby take him back to straight. And Feinschmecker.
4: Hurry, Feinschmecker, hurry.
7: Go to the window.
12: And here's the finish. And the winner is Flying Meatball, followed by Little Ivan, favorite climbing. And there goes Little Iggy on the climb. And there's Baby with a climbing.
4: Milton, stop staring at him.
7: Go to the window.
4: They all said Feinschmecker.
7: Go to the window.
4: Just explain to the boys what happened.
7: Go to the window.
4: Milton, now I'll tell you my surprise.
7: Go to the window. Surprise?
4: Yes, just to protect the bet.
7: Yes.
4: I had $2 on Flying Meatball.
7: Good. $2? No, I'm leaving the country. I'm hiding away on the desert island, away from the boys, where I can be all alone with nothing but palm trees, coconuts.
12: And Feinschmecker!
7: Go to the window, will you? Go to the window.
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17: 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Walt Disney Studios' first feature-length animated motion picture was Snow White and the Seven Dwarfs, released to theaters in 1937. And then in the spring of 48, Jack Benny and his writers were ready with a parody skit, Snow White and the Seven Gangsters, with Jack himself as Doc. Don Wilson is Happy, Phil Harris is Sleepy, Andy Devine is Bashful, and Kenny Baker as Dopey. This is from April 24th, 1938.
35: J-E-L-L-O!
36: The Jell-O program starring Jack Benny with Mary Livingston and Phil Harris in his orchestra. This being the first day of daylight saving time, we bring you a man who saves time, money, and old pieces of string, Jack Benny.
37: Hello again. This is Jack Benny, who also saves paper bags. They come in mighty handy, too. Well, Don, if we were in the East now, we'd have an extra hour today. 60 whole minutes to do with as we please. What would you do with yours?
36: Well, Jack, if I had an extra hour, I think I'd go on a diet. You know, not eat anything.
37: Not eat anything for a whole hour? Why, Don, that would be a drastic move for you, wouldn't it?
36: Yes, but I should do it anyway, Jack. I think I'm getting a little plump.
37: Oh, a little plump.
36: Yes.
37: He's getting plump. Oh, plump. Listen, Don, if I were a penny weighing machine and saw you coming toward me, I'd pull up my scales and run. Woo! You're just F-A-T.
36: I not only resent that, but deny it.
37: Anyway, we were talking about daylight saving time, weren't we? You know, Jack, I forgot all about our show going on an hour earlier. When I got up, I had to run over here like a streak of lightning. Boy, I had to rush. I know, Phil, and those pajamas are very becoming. I'm glad you like them. Imagine coming to the studio in pajamas. You didn't even bother to dress.
0: I did, too. I never wear the tops.
37: Oh. Well, I noticed that at least you took time to curl your hair.
0: I did not. It's a mess.
37: Well, anyway... Well, anyway, just because we're on an hour earlier today is no excuse for being careless, you know?
1: Say, Jack, why do they have daylight saving time in the East and not out here?
37: Well, Mary, that's so the people there can get up an hour earlier in the morning, and then when evening comes, they have an extra hour of sunshine.
1: Suppose it's raining.
37: Well, then they have an extra hour of rain.
1: Like we have here?
37: Quiet. It never rains in California. Never.
1: Well, gee, I wish someone had told my uncle that this morning.
37: Which uncle?
1: The one with the wooden leg that warped.
37: Look, Mary, you asked me a question. I answered it. Now leave me alone.
2: Say, Jack.
37: Oh, fine. What is it, Kenny?
2: You know, I can't understand one thing about daylight saving time.
37: What's that?
2: Well, this morning I set my watch 60 minutes ahead. And when I came to the broadcast, I was an hour too early. Why was that?
37: Well, look, Kenny, you didn't have to set your watch ahead. That's only in the East. You realize you're the only person in the whole state of California that did it.
2: Was there a prize for that?
37: Yes, bend over. What a kid. He's hopeless.
2: Well, at least I know rain when I see it.
37: Yeah. Never mind that. Now, look, fellas, we have no more time to discuss rain or daylight saving because, as I announced last week, tonight we're going to do a very long play. In fact, it's a musical comedy.
2: A musical comedy?
37: Yes, Phil, if you'd show up for rehearsal, this wouldn't be such a shock to you.
2: Oh, those rehearsals bore me more than the show.
37: Oh, that's too bad. Now, listen, fellas, we gotta do something to make Phil happy here.
2: Now you're talking.
37: Shut up or I'll fire you. Anyhow, tonight, ladies and gentlemen, the Benny Light Opera Troupe will present what we consider a real masterpuss. We're going to offer our version of Walt Disney's sensational film and supreme achievement, Snow White and the Seven Dwarfs. Now, this will go on immediately.
2: Hey, Jack, I didn't see that picture. What's a dwarf?
37: A dwarf, Kenny, is a jockey with a long beard. Now, in our version...
36: Am I going to be a dwarf, Jack?
37: You, Don? What are you laughing at, Ray?
1: He couldn't be a dwarf in an elephant act.
37: Well... You'll be in it anyway, Don. Now, in our musical comedy version, folks, as none of us look like dwarfs, we are going to call our play Snow White and the Seven Gangsters. Mary Livingston, who is scared to death of these gangsters, will be Snow White. Now, let's see. There's also a Prince Charming.
2: Say, Jack, can I be Prince Charming?
37: Over my dead body. Let's see, who else? Oh, the witch. Where's that witch I hired?
3: Here I am.
1: Gee, is she going to be my stepmother?
37: Yes, and she's going to give you a poisoned apple.
3: You stool pigeon.
37: Quiet, you old bat. Now, our cast is complete. Except, oh, where's Andy?
4: Here I am, Buck. Am I going to be one of the dwarfs?
37: No, Andy, you're going to be a gangster, not a dwarf.
4: Shucks, and I went out and had my legs shortened.
37: Leg shortened? How'd you do that?
4: I glued him to a cheap pair of pants and went out in the rain.
37: Now, the next one that says it rains in California, I'm going to hit him right over the head with my umbrella. Now, remember, fellas, we're all gangsters. And I'm going to be the roughest, toughest, meanest one of them all. Just a no-good rat, see?
1: Wow.
37: I'm as tough as any of those movie gangsters, ain't I, Mary?
1: Yeah, you're a regular Edward G. Buttercup.
37: Well, just the same, I can act tough.
36: Say, Jack, do we all have to be hard-boiled?
37: Of course, Don, and you ought to get into the mood.
36: Okay. Now, get this, ladies and gentlemen. You better rush down to your nearest grocer and get a package of Jell-O, see? It comes in six delicious flavors, see?
37: That's telling them, Don.
36: Strawberry, raspberry, cherry, orange, lemon, and lime, see?
37: That's it. I guess they see, Don.
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37: Now, folks, our play will go on immediately after Kenny Baker's song. What are you going to sing, Kenny?
7: One song from the picture Snow White. One false move, and I'll let you have it.
37: Okay, Kenny, let's have it.
7: Okay.
37: Right.

0: one song from Snow White sung by Kenny Baker. And thanks, Kenny. It was certainly apropos.
1: You said it, son.
0: And now, ladies and gentlemen, for our musical comedy, Snow White and the Seven Gangsters. We will present this little fairy tale in four acts and 39 scenes. So take off your shoes, folks. You got to stay in tonight. Here we go. The opening scene is the isolated farmhouse on Long Island, which is the hideout of the notorious Benny gang. As the curtain rises, Doc Benny is giving his boys a pep talk. Curtain. Music. Now listen, man. We got a big job on for tonight. The biggest thing we've tackled since we cracked the mint. We're gonna stick up the 12th National Bank. Do you get that?
2: Yeah.
0: I'll call the roll, see if we're all here. Sleepy.
3: Here, Doc.
0: Sneezy.
4: Kachoo, Doc.
0: Gesundheit. Happy.
5: I'm right here, Doc, feeling fine and ready to go.
0: He wears feather underwear, folks. Grumpy.
6: Right here, Chief. But I'm afraid we're going to get caught this time.
0: Oh, you're too pessimistic. Bashful.
5: Oh, shucks, Doc, you know I'm here.
0: Now, come on over here with the rest of us.
5: Oh, gee whiz.
0: Fine gangster. Now, let's see, who else? Oh, yes, Dopey.
7: That's me, folks.
0: And you're a fine crook, too, the way you waste your time.
7: What do you mean?
0: Well, I sent you out to pick pockets yesterday, and you wasted 2 hours on Fred Allen. Imagine picking Allen's pocket. What did you find there?
7: A hole.
0: Oh. He buries his money, eh? And you, Bashful.
5: What's the matter, Doc?
0: I sent you out to take a guy for a ride, and you went in separate cars.
5: Well, gee, I didn't know him very well.
0: That's a great excuse. Now listen, fellas. You've been laying down on the job lately. I want you all to be up on your toes tonight.
3: Say, Doc.
0: What is it, Sleepy?
3: What time are we going to rob the bank tonight? About 12 o'clock. And don't be late like you always are.
6: I'm afraid of that job, Chief. We're sure to get caught and be sent up the river for 20 years.
0: Oh, we will, eh? How do you feel about it, Happy?
5: Well, Grumpy's right. We'll all go to Sing Sing and never come out. Gee, it'll be awful.
0: Certainly got a brave bunch of men here, scared of your own shadow.
7: I'm not scared. I'm Dopey.
0: You said it. Now remember, men, we got a big job on tonight, and we got to get some money. There's a payment due on our machine gun. So let's all work together. Then as soon as our supply of dynamite gets here, we'll go. Come in.
8: Package of dynamite for Doc Benny. Sign here.
0: Now, wait a minute. Is this dynamite good and strong?
8: I think so. I had 2 arms when I started out. Goodbye.
0: All right, men. Now, listen carefully. We'll meet tonight at exactly 11 o'clock in the alley right in back of the bank. Is that clear? What about you, Dopey? Do you know where we're going to meet?
7: If I forget, I'll ask a policeman.
0: All right, but leave your girl home this time. Now, remember, fellas, 11 o'clock in the alley behind the bank. And then do you know where we go from there?
9: Where?

0: The first half of a Jack Benny episode featuring the cast parody of, yes, Snow White and the Seven Dwarfs. We'll have the rest of that one at the beginning of our next show. And you heard renditions of a couple of the original film's familiar songs. And you'll hear a few more in the second half. Most of those catchy tunes were penned by Frank Churchill, who later captured an Academy Award for the musical score for another Disney animated film. Sadly, though, just a few months after he picked up that Oscar, Churchill was dead at age 40. I'll explain and then wrap up when radio was right after this.
1: Just a moment. Don't settle back in your chair. You're going for a ride. Ready?
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0: Welcome back. Before the break, we were talking about the music for Snow White and the Seven Dwarfs. Most of those very catchy tunes were written by Frank Churchill, who also wrote songs for Bambi. And at the 1942 Academy Awards ceremony, he took home an Oscar for the musical score for Dumbo. 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I'm Greg Bell, and remember to take a little time and visit us at the website, which is whenradiowas.com. And until next time, I bid you farewell.
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1: Inland. The region is dealing with heavy rain as Isaias moves across the south, as well as widespread flooding and wind gusts over 90 miles per hour. In Georgia, Governor Kemp has declared a state of emergency and has authorized the activation of up to 500 National Guard troops if needed. A powerful 7.7 magnitude earthquake struck Panama on Friday. The USGA originally had it at an 8.1 after it was downgraded. The quake was centered around 100 miles southeast of Panama City and was followed by several aftershocks. NBC News says buildings were destroyed by the quake. President Jose Raul Mellino said some roads had, quote, completely collapsed. There have been no reports of fatalities. Multiple people are dead after a shooting at a Pennsylvania home that appears to be a murder-suicide. Police in Erie say they responded to reports of shots fired Friday night. After a long standoff, the suspected shooter was found dead with what appeared to be a self-inflicted gunshot wound. More people were found dead inside the house, including 2 children and a pregnant woman. And it's unclear if a military execution by firing squad will be live-streamed. On Thursday, Pentagon Chief Pete Hegseth said the execution of Nadal Hassan will be public. An accompanying report said the Defense Department would live-stream it. On Friday, President Trump told reporters it hasn't been determined yet if Hassan's execution will be live-streamed. I'm Jim Forbes.
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5: Hey folks, up first this time around, the second half of an episode of the Jack Benny program. Then we switch to the dramas for David Bryan as Mr. District Attorney. Back in 1937, Walt Disney Studios released its first feature-length animated motion picture. Snow White and the Seven Dwarfs was an instant hit and became the highest-grossing film of all time. Well, a record it held for only 1 year, knocked out of the top spot by Gone with the Wind. By some estimates, though, it's still in the top 10 of money earners when adjusted for inflation. Just a few months after its December 1937 U.S. release, Jack Benny and his talented staff of writers not only created a parody skit, but the show would feature a number of the film's catchy tunes. As we resume, we're about to hear Jack's wife and primary female cast member Mary Livingston as Snow White, and she'll even sing a tune. And just wait till you hear who portrays Prince Charming. Let's get back to the fun, which originally played out live on the evening of April 24th, 1938.
6: The scene changes. We now take you to the home of Miss Snow White, who lives on Park Avenue with her cruel stepmother, Mrs. Agatha Witch. Oh, she's a meanie. Take it away, Park Avenue.
7: Hello? Who? No, she can't talk to you, and don't be calling up here anymore. Goodbye yourself.
8: Who was that, stepmother?
7: That was your boyfriend, Prince Charming. A princess. Now listen, Snow. I don't want you to go out with him anymore. He's just after your money.
8: So are you.
7: Well, I saw you first. Now, don't you dare to leave this room, you little brat.
6: Isn't she awful, folks?
7: Shut up.
8: Oh, why is my stepmother so cruel to me? Is she jealous of me, perchance, or is she jealous of me good looks? I have it. She's just a rat. Oh, where is my Prince Charming? If he would just come and take me away, I'd be so happy.
6: He'll be here, folks.
8: That must be Prince Charming now. Here, Prince. Here, Prince. Come in. Aw, Prince Charming.
9: Hello, Snow White.

0: How's my little pickaninny?
1: Oh, Prince, I'm so glad you're here. My stepmother's getting crueler every day. Boo-hoo-hoo-hoo.
0: Is that so? What's the matter with that old Mickey Finn?
1: Why, only this morning she tried to kill me. She gave me a poisoned apple for breakfast.
0: Oh, what a lowlife that is. If I wasn't a prince, that gentleman and a coward, I'd smack her up and down.
1: And another thing, she says you're not a real prince. She says you're bogus.
0: Bogus? That's my brother. I'm Boris.
1: But you are a real prince, aren't you?
0: Why, certainly. I got a coat of arms with a belt in the back.
1: Then I don't care what she says. I love you, my prince.
0: And I love you too, my little honey child. Come into my arms.
1: Oh, if you'd only take me away from here, I'd be so happy.
0: Don't worry, my little sweetie cake. Someday I'll take you to my castle in the Catskills.
1: When?
0: Someday.
1: Oh, someday.

0: Hey, that was all right, wasn't it, Bo?
1: Well, goodbye, darling. I have to go now.
2: Where are you going, my prince?
1: I'm going to take a ride in the park. Wait, I'll see if my horse is outside. I hold Silverstein! So,
0: Prince Charming leaves. The door opens, and in walks the wicked stepmother, and says...
3: Snow White, who was that in here singing?
2: Lawrence Cabot.
3: Well, he's slipping. I know it was that Prince Charming, and I told you never to see him again.
2: But I love him, stepmother. He's so handsome and romantic.
3: I'll put a stop to this affair, you little fool. Here, half an apple.
0: Don't take it, Snow White. It's poisoned.
3: Stay out of this, you kibitzer.
2: He's right, stepmother. This apple is poison.
3: It is not.
2: Then why is that worm waving a red flag?
4: You see?
3: I'll make you eat it. Come here, Snow White.
2: No, I'll run away from home. That's what I'll do. I'll run away from home.
3: Stop!
2: No, I'll never see you again. Goodbye, stepmother. Goodbye, worm.
0: Goodbye. So little Snow White runs away from home. And 2 days later, we find her lost in a dense forest somewhere in Long Island.
2: Here I am in the woods. And look at the animals following me. Oh, see the pretty birds. Hello, bird.
0: That canary is somewhat of a critic.
2: Gee, none of these animals are afraid of me. Look at that little pussy cat with the bushy tail. Come here, pussy. Oh, my mistake. Get away, pussy.
0: That was a close one.
2: And look at that little deer running after me. Isn't it cute? Hello, dear.
5: Hello, honey.
2: Fresh. Gee, I'm so tired and hungry. Oh, look, there's a farmhouse over yonder. Maybe I can get food and shelter there. Here I come, farmhouse.
0: All right, men. We're ready to rob the bank. Now, remember, this ain't no picnic, so everybody work fast and be on your guard. Say, Happy, where's the machine gun?
6: Over there in the sewing basket.
0: That's great. Have you got your bag filled, Grumpy?
7: Yep, I got a flashlight, a chisel, some dynamite, a blowtorch, and my nightshirt.
0: Oh, we'll be home before morning. Hey, Dopey, stop chewing that dynamite. You'll blow your brains out.
8: If I had any brains, I wouldn't be chewing it.
0: Well, we're all set now. Wait a minute, where's Sleepy? Hey, Sleepy, wake up.
9: Oh, gee whiz.
0: Bashful, what are you blushing about?
9: Well, look at Sleepy smiling. He must be dreaming about a girl.
0: Well, you stay out of his dreams. Anyway, we can do without him. Now, let's go, men. And here's my final instruction. While we're robbing that bank, there's one thing that's very important.
10: What's that, Chief?
0: For heaven's sake, don't whistle while you work. Don't whistle while you work. Or the cops will come. We'll have to run, be a

0: All right, men. We're on our way. Let's go. Wait a minute.
1: I knew it. It's the cops.
0: The cops?
2: Gee, I bet they give us life this time.
0: Quiet. I'll handle this. Come in.
3: Hello, everybody. My name is Snow White.
0: Why, it's a girl.
2: A girl?
0: Yes, a girl. What do you want, Snow White?
3: Gee, I thought this was a farmhouse. Aren't you all farmers?
0: No, we're not farmers. We're bandits. And right now, we're going out to rob a bank.
3: Rob a bank? Oh, you mustn't do that.
0: Why not?
3: It's naughty.
0: Oh, it is. Did you hear that, fellas? It's naughty. Come on, men. Tie her up and throw her in the cellar.
2: Throw me in, too.
0: Grab her, men.
1: Now, wait a minute, Chief. She can't harm us.
0: Well, we're not taking any chances. Tie her up.
3: But why do all you nice boys want to rob a bank? Don't you want to get into heaven?
0: Yes, but we want to get into the bank first. Now, scram.
4: She's right, Doc. Let's call the whole thing off.
2: I'm in favor of it.
1: Yeah. Maybe I can get my old job back again.
0: Your old job back? What did you do?
1: I was a good humor man in a tough neighborhood.
0: Oh.
4: And I used to be an orchestra leader.
0: That's a lie! What were you, Dopey?
5: I used to be a phrenologist.
0: A phrenologist? What's that?
5: I don't know. That's why I quit.
0: Hey, fine bunch of gangsters I've got. Now listen, Snow White.
3: You listen to me, you big bad man.
0: Hmm.
3: You're all going to throw away your guns and stay right here. You're never going to rob another bank as long as you live.
2: I'm willing.
5: Me too.
1: How about you, Doc?
0: Nothing doing. This is my racket and I'm going to stick to it.
3: Now, come on, Docky-walkie. Don't be a toughy-woffy.
0: Oh.
1: Come on, Doc. Don't be a batty-waddy.
0: Oh, all right. I'm a sappy-wappy, but I'll do it.
6: Hooray! Hooray!
0: Come in.
7: Snow White, I'm so glad I found you. I've been looking all over for you.
3: Prince Charming, I knew you'd come.
6: Hooray!
7: Come, my little Snow White. We'll go back yonder to my castle and live happily ever afterwards.
3: At last.

0: So Prince Charming married Little Snow White, and Doc Benny went back to his old job peddling fish in Waukegan. Play, Phil. This is the last number of the 30th program in the new Jell-O series, and we'll be with you again next Sunday night at the same time. And I hope you all liked our musical comedy version of Walt Disney's famous picture, Snow White and the Seven Dwarfs.
1: Oh, Jack.
0: Yes, Mary.
1: You know, we forgot to do one of the best songs in the picture.
0: Which one is that?
1: The Wishing Well number, you know, where you hear the echo.
0: Oh, yes. Well, I'll tell you what. Let's do it now. Andy, you get down in the well and do the echo.
2: Okay.
0: Hit it, boys.
1: I'm wishing for the one I love to find me.
0: Mary, hand me that bucket.
1: Oh.
0: Good night, folks.
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4: Originally broadcast on April 24th, 1938, not only a fun skit poking fun at Disney's first feature-length animated film, but also some nice renditions of some of that movie's hit songs. For all of you longtime Jack Benny program fans, it must be nice to hear Mary Livingston sing. Not something she did very often in later years. An interesting casting for the role of Prince Charming, as that was comedian Sam Hearn doing his Schlepperman character. In later years, Schlepperman was replaced on the show by Mr. Kitzel, another Yiddish-accented character, as voiced by Artie Auerbach. As for those seven ne'er-do-wells, Jack, of course, was Doc. Don Wilson played Happy. Andy Devine as Bashful, Kenny Baker as Dopey, and the wonderful Phil Harris as Sleepy. I'm Greg Bell, and coming up next on When Radio Was, we leave the comedies behind and shift to a little law enforcement, or more specific, lawyer enforcement. David Bryan stars as Mr. District Attorney right after this.
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4: Welcome back to When Radio Was. Mr. District Attorney was a long-running radio series that also spent a few years on 1950s television. The radio drama began in 1939, and for most of its run, the title character was played by Jay Johnston. In the final years, though, he was voiced by David Bryan, and that's where this episode is from. Known as The Case of the Wounded Killer, it's from April 12th, 1953.
8: Mr. District Attorney. Starring David Bryan. Mr. District Attorney. Champion of the people, defender of truth, guardian of our fundamental rights to life, liberty, and the pursuit of happiness.

And it shall be my duty as district attorney not only to prosecute to the limit of the law all persons accused of crimes perpetrated within this county, but to defend with equal vigor the rights and privileges of all its citizens.

0: And now, here is our star, David Bryan, as Paul Garrett, Mr. District Attorney.
1: A district attorney knows that there are two kinds of men, those who obey the law and those who break it. This case started with both kinds in a doctor's office in a residential district on the outskirts of town, shortly after midnight.
2: Oh, Doc, it hurts.
3: I'm afraid it's going to hurt more, Jim, unless your father lets me put you under. How about it, Mr. Larson?
4: No. I got to get him out of here as soon as you finish.
3: All right. I'll have to probe for that bullet.
4: Then stop talking and go ahead and probe.
3: Grip the sides of the table, Jim.
2: Yeah, I'm gripping. Go ahead.
3: All right, I've got it. Can you hand me those compresses, please, Mr. Larson? I'll plug this for now to stop the blood. You'll have to come back tomorrow for a new dressing, Jim. Pain subsiding any now?
2: Yeah, it's a little better.
3: Mm-hmm. All right, push that roll of tape over here.
4: Sorry we had to get you out of bed, Doctor.
3: Yeah, that's what I'm here for. Now then, I'll give you a shot of penicillin to combat infection. Yeah. You better have a shot a day for the next 3 days to play safe, Jim. And stay off that leg. All right. You can help me get dressed, Mr. Larson.
4: Okay. Come on, Jim.
2: Yeah. Just let me get this up.
3: Now then, you'd better give me the whole story, Mr. Larson.
4: I did tell you. Just a simple accident. I was cleaning a gun.
3: Uh-huh. Where and at what time?
2: What do you have to know all that for?
3: The police always want detailed information whenever a doctor treats a gunshot wound, Jim.
4: You're not going to report this to the police.
3: Oh, yes, I am, Mr. Larson. The law requires it.
4: Sure,
2: Don't get excited, Dad. Doc's known us for years. He understands we don't want a lot of fuss about nothing. After all, it was an accident. Doc.
3: Yes, Jim?
2: My father didn't do this. And it was no accident.
3: I was just beginning to realize that.
4: Don't pick up that phone, Doc.
3: Holding that gun on me isn't going to change the law, Mr. Larson.
4: Better change your mind, Doc. Take the money and forget it.
3: No!
2: You better make sure he's dead.
4: He's dead, all right. We might as well be wanted for two killings as one. I'd have found out about the stockyard guard if I let him make that call.
2: We better get out of here.
4: Yeah, we're going to have to take care of that leg ourselves. We can't risk going to another doctor here. Put your arm around me.
2: All right. Go ahead.

0: You say the doctor's nurse found the body, Harrington?
1: Hey, yeah, that's right, Chief. She's in this waiting room. Miss Blackburn, this is Mr. Garrett, the district attorney.
0: Hello.
1: Since she found the body this morning when she came to work, I asked her to stay until you got here.
0: Would you mind waiting a little longer?
2: I'll stay as long as you need me.
0: Well, thank you. Where's the body, Harrington?
1: In the doc's office across the hall. I've been keeping the office closed off. Nobody's been in here but the lab crew.
0: Now, how about the medical examiner?
1: He's on his way.
0: Quite a bit of blood on this examination table, Harrington.
1: Yeah, I wondered about that myself.
0: Instrument tray, surgical dressings beside the table. Hypodermic needle. Looks like an antibiotic.
1: Mm. You don't suppose the doctor could have been trying to treat his own wound?
0: The way he's shot, I'd say he probably died in a matter of seconds. Not time enough for this. Besides, the body is 8 feet away from the table.
1: Mm. Well, that must be somebody else's blood, then.
0: Well, the medical examiner can check it by type when he gets here. And now I have a few things I want to ask Miss Blackburn. We can use some help from you now, Miss Blackburn.
2: I'll tell you anything I can.
0: Will you come across the hall to the office for a moment, please? You didn't leave the office this way last night, did you?
2: No. Everything was put away. There was a fresh pad and sheet on the examination table.
0: Was the doctor expecting any patient after you left?
2: No, he said he was going to bed early. He usually turned in at 9. A doctor catches his sleep when he can.
1: Oh, we checked the bedroom, Chief. His bed had been slept in. And you see what he's wearing. Robe and pajamas.
2: Poor doctor, I meant...
0: I think you'd better go home now, Miss Blackburn. If we need any more information, we can reach you there.
2: Thank you.
0: Tell the sergeant outside I want one of the men to drive you home in a squad car.
2: Thank you.
0: Well, that settles one thing, Harrington. Dr. Hemmert treated an unexpected patient last night. Somebody who got him out of bed, accepted his help, and then killed him.
1: Yeah, but why?
0: There's only one reason I can think of. To keep him from calling the police. Look at the instruments that we used.
1: Yeah. A probe. He'd use that digging for a bullet. I know. Had a few dug out myself. What are you looking around for?
0: Trash container.
1: Oh, right there next to the instrument cabinet. There's some stuff in here, all right.
0: Here, dump it out on this newspaper.
1: Surgical gauze. Blood stained. Hey, what's that?
0: Sleeve torn from a blue denim shirt. Must have been ripped off to bind the wound before the patient was brought here.
1: Must have been some wound. That thing is soaked.
0: Push that gauze around carefully. Use a pencil. There. There it is.
1: Yeah. Hey, that's a rifle slug, Chief. Looks like a 30-30 silver tip. The lab boy said the doc was shot with a revolver. Probably a 38 police special.
0: Well, the man the doctor treated was shot someplace else by somebody else. Both wounds wouldn't be from the same gun.
1: You mean the fellow we're after was in a gunfight before he came here?
0: Well, that's the way it shapes up, Harrington. Losing all that blood, he couldn't have come far alone. Chances are he had somebody with him, helping him.
1: Yeah, that means we've got two men to look for.
0: Yes. The medical examiner will be able to supply us with the wounded man's blood type. I'm going to send this rifle slug and whatever he digs out of the doctor through ballistics. While we're back at the office waiting for it, I want to check on something else.
1: What?
0: Every police report involving gunplay that took place within 100 miles of this city last night.

0: Hi, Miss Miller.
1: Hello, Harrington. Are those lab reports?
0: Yep, just finished.
1: You better take them right in. Mr. Garrett's waiting for them.
0: How about the shooting report?
1: Nothing yet from the county. We're waiting for outside teletypes. Masterson will bring them up as soon as he gets anything.
0: Okay. Lab reports, Chief. The man the doctor treated was blood type A.
2: How about the ballistics?
0: The slug we found in the container was a 30-30 silver tip, all right. And the lab was right about the gun that killed Dr. Hammett. 38 police special.
2: Any distinctive markings on the bullets?
0: Plenty. They said they'll have no trouble matching them up with the guns they came from, if we find the guns.
2: We'll find them, all right. Get the...
1: Mr. Garrett?
2: Yes, Miss Miller?
1: This just came in on the teletype. It's from David Corkin, the district attorney of Roebling County.
0: And what is it, Chief?
2: A shooting. Happened early last night. A guard from the stockyards near their railroad terminal was shot and killed. The body was found less than an hour ago in a cattle pen.
0: Roebling County Stockyards. Yeah, it's 70 miles from here. Think it could tie in with our case?
2: Get a car. We're going to find out. Have radio division contact the Roebling County Sheriff's Office, Miss Miller. Ask them to notify Dave Corkin, then I'm on my way up to meet him.
1: Yes, sir.

0: Hello, Dave.
1: Oh, hello, Paul. Good to see you.
0: You know my assistant, Harrington.
1: Yeah, sure.
2: Glad to see you again, Mr. Corkin.
0: What about this killing, Dave?
1: Well, this man was a special guard. Cattle are unloaded at this terminal when they come in from the shippers. Quite a few head have been stolen in the past couple of months.
0: I see.
1: That's why the dead man was hired, to try and stop it. Incidentally, what's your interest in the case?
0: Well, both of us may be after the same killer. A doctor in my county was murdered last night after treating a gunshot wound. Do you know the caliber of the gun that killed the guard?
1: Yes, it was a .38 police special.
2: That fits, Chief.
1: A lot of .38 police specials in circulation.
0: We can have the slugs matched by ballistics to make sure, but we won't have to wait that long to be pretty certain if we can tie in one other thing.
1: What?
0: What kind of a weapon was your guard armed with?
1: A rifle.
0: Did he get a chance to use it?
1: Yeah. Fired one shot at whoever killed him. Why?
0: I told you the doctor had been killed after treating a wound. If the caliber of the guard's rifle matches the caliber of the slug we found in the doctor's office, we're in this together.
1: Hmm. What caliber rifle are you looking for, Paul?
0: A .30-30.
1: Well, then we're in this together. That's what it was.
3: Stay tuned for more from the office of Mr. District Attorney right after this short break.
4: 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Don't settle back in your chair. You're going for a ride. 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
3: And now let's get back to Mr. District Attorney and the case of the wounded killer on When Radio Was.
0: A doctor in my county had been murdered, and the same gun that killed him had been used the same night in the murder of a guard at a railroad terminal stockyard 70 miles away. We turned our ballistics findings over to Corkin's lab men. On the way back to town, Harrington and I got a scientific verification of our suspicions by shortwave radio. Corkin's lab men had matched the bullets.
12: It didn't take the lab boys long to compare those slugs, did it?
0: No, it never does. They're a good crew.
12: Yep. The test-firing slug they got from the guard's rifle was a perfect match for the slug Dr. Hammett removed from that patient we're looking for.
0: We're not only looking for him. We're going to find him and whoever was with him.
12: Yeah, and something else. You were right about it being more than one man. The man who got hit wouldn't be in any condition to drive 70 miles all by his lonesome, especially in a truck.
0: 70 miles to get to a doctor.
12: Yeah, pretty long haul with a bad wound.
0: Yes, and it answers a question I've had in mind. I wonder why they didn't tie the doctor up and leave him instead of killing him. That would have given him time to get away before he could make a report to the police.
12: What are you figuring, Chief?
0: They had to kill Dr. Hammett to avoid positive identification. Because they knew him, and he knew them.
12: No, I don't follow you on that.
0: Now, look, Harrington. Dr. Hammett's house is in the suburbs, and on a side street away from the direct routes into the city center.
12: Uh-huh.
0: It wouldn't be easy to locate in the middle of the night unless you knew just where it was. Not only that, the killers passed through another city and a half a dozen small towns to get there. They could have gotten to 100 other doctors more easily than they got to Dr. Hammett, and a lot sooner.
12: Yeah.
0: Let me ask you something, Harrington. If you were shot, and you wanted to keep it off the record, but you had to be treated, what would you do?
12: Well, I'd go to my own family doctor, of course, and hope that I could talk him out of making a report. I see what you mean now. The men we're after must live in or near the area of Dr. Hammett's office.
0: Yes. And we can narrow it quite a bit more than that.
12: How?
0: They were stealing cattle.
12: Yeah.
0: Would you know what to do with stolen cattle? Where would you take them? What use would they be to you?
12: Well, none unless I...
0: Go ahead.
12: Well, unless I happen to be a butcher or a meat wholesaler. Somebody in the meat business.
0: Right. And those are the people we're going to check.
13: Here are today's reports from the plainclothes squad, Mr. Garrett.
0: Anything?
13: No, they've checked every possible place, even places where hides are sold after slaughtering. There's no trace of the hide brands Mr. Corkin gave us from previous cattle thefts. Well, none that aren't accounted for by regular shipment, I mean.
0: Nothing from the doctors either.
13: No?
0: The man we're after had a very bad wound. He's taking a big chance if he isn't having it dressed and cared for.
13: He'd be taking a bigger chance by going to another doctor the way we've canvassed them.
0: Yes, I guess you're right.
12: Hi, Miss Miller.
13: Hi.
12: Hi, Chief. I'm beat. I've been in and out of so many cold storage boxes in the last 2 days, my blood is beginning to wonder if I'm a snowman.
0: No luck?
12: Nothing but government-inspected meat all sealed and stamped. Another day and I'll be ready for a hook myself. I must have walked...
13: I'll get it, Mr. Garrett. District Attorney's office. Oh, yes, Mrs. Carmen. When? Oh, I see. Your husband's store. Yes. Might very well be. I'll tell him right away. Thank you. It was Mrs. Clymer, Mr. Garrett. She's a policewoman in the juvenile squad.
0: Yes?
13: Her husband's a druggist. Works at the all-night pharmacy at Sutton and Ninth from midnight until 8. He had some trouble with a customer last night.
0: What kind of trouble?
13: Man came in and bought a vial of penicillin. Then he wanted a hypodermic needle for administering it. Mr. Clymer told him he couldn't sell it to him without a doctor's prescription. The man tried to bribe him. When that didn't work, he got mad. Clymer told him to see a doctor and come back, but he stalked out.
12: That could be something, Chief.
0: Yeah, it certainly could. Did Mr. Clymer know the man?
13: Yes, his name's Larson. He just opened a small business a few blocks away from the drugstore.
0: What kind of a business?
13: She didn't know.
12: Yeah, I can tell you, Chief. It's here on my list. Larson and Son.
0: What are they dealing?
12: Canned meat.
0: Pick up a search warrant and let's go.
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3: And now the conclusion of Mr. District Attorney and the case of the wounded killer on When Radio Was.
12: Well, we're not going to be able to identify any of this stuff, Chief. Not without the hides.
0: I know. You tell Jeff to notify the Merchants Protection Service that we're in here on a warrant?
12: Yeah. The door shaker will know about it when he makes his rounds. He's been instructed not to notify the Larsons.
0: Good. Well, what's out back?
12: Oh, small cattle pen. Nothing in it, though. I looked over the fence when we were coming around the place.
0: Now, let's go out and make sure.
12: Hey, I see.
0: Uh-huh. One of those vats.
12: Waste, I guess. Excess fats. Probably sell it to some rendering plant for soap and other byproducts.
0: Let's go back into the plant office. See if we can find their home address.
12: I'll give you 10 to 1. I can tell you what neighborhood it will be in.
0: I'll make it 20. If you pick any neighborhood but Dr. Hammett's. I'll take the desk. You take the filing cabinet.
12: Who'd be calling here now? You think Larson is wise?
0: Might be for us. Hello?
20: Mr. Garrett?
0: Oh, yes, Miss Miller. What is it?
20: I thought I'd better call you. A report came through from burglary division. It happened 20 minutes ago.
0: What is it?
20: Somebody broke into a drugstore, stole a tray of antibiotics and a hypodermic kit.
0: Thanks. Talk to you later. One of the Larsons must be in bad shape, Harrington. Find that address. Jim!
21: What?
0: Hey, raise your head. Drink this water.
21: Oh, I'm hot. Burning up.
0: Yeah, this attic is always hot.
21: No. Oh, it's fever. It's getting worse.
0: You said your leg wasn't hurting anymore.
21: No, but it's all swollen. Look at it. You get the penicillin.
0: Yeah, but I don't know what to do with it. I'm not a doctor.
21: Oh, and take me to one.
0: Yeah, put the both of us in the electric chair.
21: Get the car. Drive me out of the state someplace, to some mountain area, where we can say we've been hunting.
0: All right, I'll get the...
21: Hey. It's a car stopping.
0: Yeah, right out front. Here, let me kill that light.
21: Who could it be? You've been telling everybody not to come.
0: How do I know who it can be?
21: Suppose it's the police.
0: There's no way the police could know anything. Well, I better go down and answer. And don't you move around up here. I can hear it all over the house when you do.
21: Make sure that ladder doesn't leave any marks on the rug when you move it.
0: Don't tell me what to do. Just don't move up here. Push the cover back in place after me. All right. Be with you in a minute. I'm coming. Now,
1: what are you trying to do, break the door down?
2: From the time it took you to answer, it looked like that was what you wanted us to do.
1: I was busy. Who are you anyway? What do you want?
0: My name is Garrett, Mr. Larson. I'm the district attorney.
2: Mind if we come in?
1: Yes, I mind.
2: In that case, here's a warrant.
1: What's this all about? I forgot to answer a parking ticket or something?
0: Or something. You took a long time answering the door.
1: I was fixing the light out in the kitchen. I yelled the first time you knocked to wait a minute.
2: We didn't hear you the first time.
1: Look, what do you want? Why don't you get to the point?
0: All right. Mr. Larson, do you own a gun?
1: Shotgun. For duck hunting. You want to see it?
0: No, I'd rather see a .38 police special.
1: Never owned one.
0: That's funny. There's a permit for one in your office files.
2: Just before you let us in, I heard a door open and close in here. These are all open archways leading to the other rooms.
0: Well, there's a closet there, Harrington.
1: There's nothing in there.
2: Just a ladder crammed in against everything. Is that what you were putting away?
1: I told you I was fixing a light out in the kitchen, so I used a ladder. Yeah. What about it?
0: Where's your son, Mr. Larson?
1: Out of town. What do you want the ladder for?
0: To take a look through that attic transom in the corner.
1: There's nothing up there.
2: We'll just take a look anyhow.
0: If your son is up there, Larson, you'd better tell him not to do this the hard way.
1: He isn't there, I told you.
0: All right, Harrington. Look out!
22: Chief, get out of his line!
0: Did he hit you?
22: No. I'll hit him if he tries to come up again. I'll kill him. Move out into the room where I can see you.
0: You can't get out of that attic, and you know it.
22: No, but I can blow the head off anybody who tries to come up after me. I'll see them before they see me.
2: We don't have to come up to take you, mister. We can rake every foot of the attic with gunfire.
0: Well, that's just a sample. We can turn the ceiling of this room into a sieve, and you're with it. You'd better get down here with your father while you've still got a chance.
1: Come on down, Jim. Come down or they'll kill you.
2: Well, how about it?
21: All right. But my leg's pretty bad. You'll have to help me.
0: Just to keep it friendly, open that transom all the way and throw your gun down first.
21: All right.
0: All right, Harrington.
2: Come on. Slide down. Grab my shoulder.
21: Yeah. Be careful, my leg. Nothing's been done for it for 3 days.
0: What do you want? Sympathy?
21: I wish you had this instead of me.
0: You know, I did. There's one thing you could count on. I wouldn't kill the man who could fix it for me. As it is, we're going to do more for you than you did for him.
21: What?
0: Call an ambulance.

0: Now, here is the star of Mr. District Attorney, David Bryan, with a word about the program you have just heard.
1: Jim Larson did not live long enough to be brought to trial. The neglected leg wound resulted in gangrene infection, and he died in prison hospital. His father, Robert Larson, was tried and convicted on a charge of murder in the first degree. The death sentence was mandatory. Now, this is David Bryan inviting you to join us when we present our next case based on the facts of crime from the file of Mr. District Attorney.
0: Mr. District Attorney was originated by Phillips H. Lord.
2: Mr. District Attorney and the Case of the Wounded Killer from April 12, 1953. David Bryan also played prosecutor Paul Garrett on a syndicated television version. And earlier in his career, he was a motion picture actor. For example, he did multiple films alongside an Oscar-winning actress whose real name was Lucille Faye LeSueur. I'll provide her more familiar stage name and wrap up When Radio Was right after this.
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0: Research shows, on average, car accident victims with a lawyer get over 3 times more money than those without one. Better off with Blue Hop.
1: Destroyed by the quake, President Jose Raul Mulino said some roads had, quote, completely collapsed. There have been no reports of fatalities. Multiple people are dead after a shooting at a Pennsylvania home that appears to be a murder-suicide. Police in Erie say they responded to reports of shots fired Friday night. After a long standoff, the suspected shooter was found dead with what appeared to be a self-inflicted gunshot wound. More people were found dead inside the house, including 2 children and a pregnant woman. And it's unclear if a military execution by firing squad will be live-streamed. On Thursday, Pentagon Chief Pete Hegseth said the execution of Nedel Hassan will be public. An accompanying report said the Defense Department would live stream it. On Friday, President Trump told reporters it hasn't been determined yet if Hassan's execution will be live streamed. I'm Jim Forbes.
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10: 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KIXI.
11: KIXI. Hello, I hope I haven't kept you waiting. Yes, this is the Crime Club. I'm the librarian. Come right over. Ah, you're here. Good. Take the easy chair by the window. Comfortable?
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0: Hi, I'm Bruce Kaplan. Welcome you back to another episode of Crime Club on this great station. This evening, we're in the mode of matrimony. I know we all love our children and wish for them to enjoy the very best of lives. In each of our shows this evening, the future brides have fathers that have secrets that they don't want others to know. Our first episode is from The Whistler, and our second show is from Broadway Is My Beat. I think that you'll enjoy them both. Love to hear from you. Just write to Bruce at crimeclub.com, and I promise I'll write you right back. Well, now it's time to just sit back and enjoy an hour of the true radio gold of yesterday.
1: And now the Whistler's strange story, Letter from Yesterday.
2: Sitting by the window of the streamliner as it sped through the night toward Los Angeles, Arthur Wilson seemed like any average middle-aged businessman. But there had been a time when Arthur Wilson was something else, somebody else, Jack Foley. And though it had been 25 years ago, Jack Foley, now Arthur Wilson, would never forget it. The plaintive wail of the train whistle drifting back at him now somehow recalled that other time and place, exactly as if it were now, this moment. Perhaps it was because another whistle had marked the time when it all began. The night that Jack Foley was given a chance to reach out, to grasp a new life. That night, 25 years ago, in a prison machine shop.
3: That's all, you guys! Clean up the shop!
4: Right. Well, Dave, that about does it. This truck's practically got a new motor in it.
5: Yeah, she's in fine shape, Foley.
4: Come on, let's get this stuff cleaned up
5: Foley.
4: And put away. Yeah?
5: The ignition keys. Hand them over.
4: What?
5: Look, I don't want any trouble. Give me the keys. I'm getting out of here.
4: Prison break? Oh, now, wait a minute,
5: Shut
4: Dave.
5: Up. It's all set. Evans and Harris are by the delivery gate. I'm picking them up with this truck, and we're getting out. You want to come along?
3: Hey, what's holding it up back there?
5: Make up your mind, Foley, fast. The guard will be coming back here, and I got to take care of him. Well, what do you say?
2: It happens suddenly, doesn't it? A chance for freedom thrust into your hands. You have 3 more years to serve on your sentence for manslaughter. A sentence that was the result of a moment of blind, unreasoning anger. You still feel it was unjust, don't you? That the judge's decision was too harsh. And now, in an instant, it's up to you to make your own decision.
5: Come on, Foley. You coming along or ain't you? The guard's on his way back here now.
4: All right. I'm with you. Let's go. Dave! The guard back there. You should have gone easier with him.
5: Maybe I should have let you do it and kill the guy, huh?
4: You sure this is going to work?
5: Stop worrying, will you? I told you I took care of everything. Look up ahead. It's Evans and Harris waiting. And there's the gate guard out cold.
4: You better slow down, Dave. The alarm.
5: They'll never get us now. Swing on, you guys. We ain't stopping. There's a one-way ride or none at all.
2: Yes, you're on a train now. It was a very different ride you took that night. But when it was over, you were a free man. And Jack Foley, convict, became Arthur Wilson, hardware clerk of Medford, later Arthur Wilson, proprietor. You were never recognized or challenged. And now, many years later, you're able to journey toward Los Angeles to attend the wedding of your daughter, Sally. The trip is uneventful, calm, the hour before the storm. But you have no way of knowing that. And on an evening a week later, you're thinking only of Sally as you dance with her at the home of Mrs. Alice Terhune Franklin, mother of her fiancé, Stephen Franklin.
6: Oh, Dad, isn't it wonderful? I'm so happy.
7: I know you are. You show it.
6: I guess I do. The best part of the whole thing is you're here.
7: You think I'd miss it, dear? My only daughter. To think in 4 more days you'll be married.
6: I wish Mother could have been here.
7: Yes. So do I.
6: Do you like Stephen?
7: Of course. He's a great kid. Your future mother-in-law seems very nice, too.
6: Mrs. Franklin? Oh, she's swell, Dad. Come on, let's go join Stephen. He's in the library.
7: You can't leave that man of yours for 5 minutes, eh?
6: Well, I'll leave him later for a dance with you.
7: All right, dear.
6: Thank you.
8: Well, there you are, Sally. Thought I'd lost you.
4: Just bringing her back to you, Stephen.
8: Well, thank you, Mr. Wilson. Enjoying yourself, sir?
4: Yes, I'm doing fine.
8: I'll bet you do a lot better with a little refreshment. Oh, Jameson.
9: Yes, sir?
8: What'll it be, Mr. Wilson? Creme de menthe? A stinger? Well, what about you, Mother?
6: A stinger sounds exciting, but just a small one, Jameson. And please have Hilda serve the sandwiches.
10: Yes, ma'am. And you, sir?
4: A stinger will be fine for me, too.
6: Bring them out on the terrace, Jameson. I want Mr. Wilson to see the way we've lighted the garden.
8: Oh, now be careful of Mother, Mr. Wilson.
4: A dangerous woman?
8: Very.
6: Now you two run along and dance. Sally, take him away.
11: I'd love to.
6: That son of mine.
4: He's a fine boy.
6: Yes, he is. Here, we can go this way.
4: Oh, thank you. Say, this is nice.
6: Yes. And it was a good excuse. I wanted to talk to you, Mr. Wilson, alone.
4: Oh?
6: This is rather difficult for me to talk about, Mr. Wilson, but, well, quite frankly, I'm concerned. Now, I don't want you to think it's because we don't all love Sally. We do, but...
4: But what, Mrs. Franklin?
6: Well, you run a hardware store, Mr. Wilson, in Medford.
4: Anything wrong with that?
6: Oh, no, no, not at all. I'm sure that it's a very fine store. But before that, who were you? What did you do?
4: Who was I?
6: Well, what I mean is, we know so little about you. Sally herself doesn't even seem sure. I only wondered if you...
4: It's quite natural that you'd wonder, Mrs. Franklin, but I can set your mind at ease. I was brought up by an uncle. Ran away like so many youngsters did in those days. Went to sea for a while.
6: Oh, and your uncle, where is he now?
4: He's dead. He was my mother's brother. As for my father, well, I scarcely remember him, but...
6: Mr. Wilson, I don't mean to recall unhappy moments to you. I know you must think I'm terrible, but you see, my son...
4: I think I understand. I feel the same way about my daughter, Mrs. Franklin. I'm proud that she's marrying Stephen.
6: Thank you. And I'm sure you can see that I would at least inquire, so that the children shouldn't make a mistake that they might regret.
4: Oh, there'll be no regrets, Mrs. Franklin. No reason that there should be, believe me.
6: Very well, Mr. Wilson. We won't discuss it any further, and thank you. After all, the important thing is that Stephen is going to marry a fine girl.
4: I'm glad you feel that way about Sally.
6: Oh, I do, and now, if you don't mind, I'll just go back in. Stephen knows that I've been worried, and I want to tell him that everything is all right.
4: Well, thank you. Mind if I stay out here a few minutes?
6: Oh, yes, do, by all means. It's so nice and quiet that it gives a person a chance to think.
4: Yes.
6: Oh, and here's Jameson. You can serve Mr. Wilson here, Jameson.
10: Yes, ma'am.
6: I'm just going back inside. I'll take mine. Thank you.
4: I'll be along shortly, Mrs. Franklin.
6: All right.
10: Your drink, sir?
4: Oh, yes. Thanks.
10: Thinking of something else?
4: Yes, I was. But it doesn't matter.
10: I think it would, sir. To her.
4: What are you talking about?
10: Delightful woman, Mrs. Franklin. Pleasant, friendly. But very, very devoted to that son of hers. All she has in the world, you know.
4: Aren't you being a little presumptuous, Jameson?
10: Presumptuous? Oh, no, sir. Not at all. I wouldn't dare be presumptuous to one of Mrs. Franklin's guests. She could cause a lot of trouble, you know, to anyone who wasn't right in line.
4: You're a little confusing, Jameson. I don't suppose you've been sampling these stingers.
10: No, sir. I never drink when I've got business on my mind. But I don't want to be confusing. I want to be perfectly clear. She was asking questions, wasn't she? Wanted to know all about you.
4: Now, see here, Jameson.
10: I'm talking, sir. And you'd better listen quite carefully if you know what's good for you. Because I could break up your daughter's marriage in a minute, Mr. Jack Foley.
4: Jack Foley?
10: Yes, sir. We know the gentleman, don't we? Now, shall we talk about him? Or do you think Jack Foley'd prefer to go back behind those prison bars?

0: It was a sudden thing again, wasn't it, Arthur? Like the moment of anger that resulted in your sentence for manslaughter more than a quarter of a century ago when you were still Jack Foley. The sudden decision you made a few years later to join in that prison break. And now this startling recognition by a servant in the home of your daughter's fiancé, who calls himself Jameson. He can destroy everything, can't he? Your daughter Sally's coming marriage, your business in Medford. He can even brand your whole life as a masquerade and tell them all who you really are and send you back to prison.
1: Jack Foley, my old classmate, and I'm not mistaken. I've been very careful, Jack.
2: My name is Wilson, Arthur Wilson.
1: Sure, and mine's Jameson. Now it is. Used to be Sanders. Remember me? Three cells down from you. Same section. Number 34192.
2: I don't know what you're talking about. I've lived in Medford, Oregon for a quarter of a century. I never heard of you.
1: Oh, come now, Foley. Put on your thinking cap.
2: I've told you my name is Wilson, and I never saw you before.
1: My, what a contrast in memory. Boy, I recognized you instantly. But it's understandable. I was a very young man, and you only knew me a short time. You, left us rather suddenly, Jack.
2: Stop calling me that.
1: Sorry, sir. That better? You know, I ought to call you Lucky. Lucky Jack Foley, now Arthur Wilson. Successful businessman, his daughter about to marry into one of the best families in the state.
2: What are you after?
1: Huh? Memory's getting better, isn't it?
2: What is it? What are you after? Is this some sort of blackmail pitch you're giving me?
1: Now, you know, that's an interesting thought.
2: It might be if I were the man you think I am.
1: The man I know you are.
2: How long have you worked here, Jameson? Or Sanders, if you prefer.
1: 6 months or so.
2: You must be out of your mind. Suppose I happen to be Jack Foley. You think for one minute that Mrs. Franklin or anyone else would take your word for it?
1: No, sir. Certainly not.
2: Well, then what are you driving at? Why all these ridiculous suggestions, Jameson?
1: Sir, I have what is known in the trades as a black on white. Surely you remember Professor Slips Dolan, Dean of Forgery? He was in another section, but in the apartment just below.
2: I'm getting tired of this, Jameson.
1: Great man, Professor Dolan. To the professor, any written document was a black on white. I, have such a document.
2: Regarding Foley?
1: Regarding you, sir. The light's very good out here. I'll show it to you. Just remember, the light's also too good for you to start anything.
2: You seem to think of everything.
1: Take a look at this and you'll really think so, sir. Yeah. The letterhead will convince you, I think. Look at it.
2: Bureau of Identification, Washington, D.C. Department of Fingerprints. The Bureau of Identification sent my fingerprints to you?
1: Oh, no, sir. It was the other way around. I sent your fingerprints to them.
2: But
1: it's quite simple. My training, you know. I'm sure that as a hardware merchant, you were grateful, shall I say, to our alma mater for your work in the machine shop. I've used my training in photography to advantage many times. Taking fingerprints is a very simple process.
2: Now hold on, Jameson. Where did you get my fingerprints?
1: Oh, they're all over the house, sir. Naturally, as a servant anxious to please, I go all over the house. I picked up your prints the first night you were here. Water glass, wine glass, knife, fork. Then I sent the photographs off to Washington.
2: It's incredible.
1: But true, huh? The answer here arrived this morning. The prints of Jack Foley, escaped convict, and Mr. Arthur Wilson, hardware merchant, are exactly the same. Amazing coincidence, don't you think?
2: What are you going to do?
1: It's a question of what you're going to do, Jack. For me.
2: Call me Wilson, Arthur Wilson.
1: Gladly, Mr. Wilson. You'll cooperate, then?
2: My daughter is getting married in 4 days. What is it you want?
1: Oh, I'm very common as a blackmailer. I want money. $20,000.
2: $20,000? You might as well ask for $1,000,000. I haven't had more than $2,000 or $3,000 in the past 2 years.
1: Oh, come now. A prosperous hardware merchant?
2: I don't even own the store, Jameson. Most of the stock is on consignment.
1: You'll have to sell things much faster than you ever did, won't you, old chap?
2: I can't raise that much money, Jameson.
1: Now, I'm the one who's getting tired. You'll raise it fully, every dime, no more, no less, and I want it by Tuesday at 4 o'clock.
2: 2 days? That's impossible. You know what I'm going to do? I'm going to the police.
1: You're right ahead. And I'll go to Mrs. Franklin with this letter. That'll wreck both our futures. Then I haven't got my daughter's happiness to worry about. Tuesday at 4, sir?
2: I've got to have a chance to think, at least.
1: Certainly, sir. As I suggested, put on your thinking cap. Good evening. Pleasant chat. Very pleasant chat.
0: There it is, Arthur. A demand that places your future and your daughter's happiness squarely on the block. It's all over if you don't meet Jameson's request for the money. And you haven't the slightest idea where you're going to get it. Even part of it. But you have to try. The next morning, from a booth in a neighborhood drugstore, you put through a call to Walter Reynolds, president of the Medford Grain Exchange Bank.
3: I have your party, sir. Go ahead.
4: Hello?
2: Hello, Walter. This is Arthur Wilson.
4: Oh, yes, Arthur. What can I do for you?
2: Oh, something's come up. I can't go into details over the phone, but I've got to raise some money.
4: Certainly, Arthur.
2: It's an unusual amount,
4: but
2: when
4: I... I'm sure we can take care of it, Arthur. We'll be glad to credit your account with a couple of thousand.
2: Well, it's more than that. I need 20,000, Walter.
4: 20,000? Why, you know we couldn't handle that, Arthur.
2: I know it's a great deal, and I figure that banking with you for over 20 years meant something.
4: It does, Arthur. Of course it does. That's why I just agreed to a couple of thousand. But 20, I can go only so far. Look, Arthur, if it'll do any good, I'll add my personal endorsement and make it 5,000.
2: Five thousand?
4: Is that better? I'll wire it to you down there in care of the Interstate Trust and Savings.
2: 5,000. All right. Thanks, Walter. Thanks a lot.
0: It doesn't mean much, does it? Added to your checking account and the few traveler's checks you're carrying, it's still a total of only $6,500. Jameson said 20,000. And you know that's his price for delivering you the letter from the Bureau of Identification that will bring your past to light. You put through another call to your closest friend, Ward Weston, only to discover that he's away on business and can't be reached. It's $6,500 or nothing, isn't it? And the next morning, returning from the Interstate Trust Bank, you tell yourself that you're going to get that letter. Later, you're nervous and trembling as you face Jameson
1: well,
0: in the library.
1: You brought the money, have you?
2: Look, Jameson, give me a break, will you? If you only realize...
1: Well, the money, Foley, or I'll start talking.
2: You can't. You can't do that.
1: Oh, can't I?
2: I don't care for myself, but it's Sally, her happiness. You can't do this, Jameson. It would ruin everything for her.
1: I understand, Foley. I really wouldn't want that to happen. And it won't, as long as you hand over 20,000. Well?
2: I wasn't able to get it.
1: You weren't able to... All right. How much did you get?
2: $6,500.
1: Well, that's absurd, Foley. Not even half what I asked.
2: Keep your voice down and stop calling me Foley.
1: Oh, I should have told you. We're practically alone. Mrs. Franklin went downtown. Stephen's out with your daughter.
2: You're not going to destroy their happiness, Jameson. I want that letter.
1: Now, don't get impulsive. I'm not fool enough to get careless, you see.
2: Gun. What's that for?
1: Protection. I know all about you. Your temper, your sudden way of doing things. They put you in jail, got you out. I don't want anything to...
2: Sudden, huh? That gives me an idea. All right, my old classmate. Drop it. Drop the gun.
5: Let go of my arm.
2: Drop it.
5: Break my arm.
0: Well, Arthur, after all these years, you've done it again, haven't you? You stand over him, the rage slipping away into fear. You didn't try to kill Jameson, but you could never prove it if you were found here. You shake your head, trying to clear your senses. The letter. You must get that letter. You stoop down, rummage through his pockets, and then turn to start out of the room. That's when you realize what Jameson meant when he said you were practically alone. There's a frightened girl standing there, Hilda the maid, her eyes wide, moving back and forth from you to the silent figure on the floor.
6: You killed him. You shot Mr. Jameson.
2: No, Hilda. It was an accident. You've got to believe me.
6: I saw it from the hall with my own eyes.
2: It was self-defense. I had to do it, Hilda. You've got to tell them that. Oh, the door. Someone's at the door. Stall them, Hilda. Try to send them away. I've got to have time to think this out.
6: I saw your killing with my own eyes, I did.
7: I'd like to see Mr. Jameson, please. I'm from police headquarters.
6: He's in there.
7: Mr. Jameson?
6: He's Mr. Wilson. That's Mr. Jameson on the floor.
7: He's dead?
6: Yes. Mr. Wilson there just killed him. I saw it with my own eyes, I did.
7: Well, what do you know? I come to pick up a blackmailer and catch a killer right in the act.
6: He stole a letter from Mr. Jameson's inside pocket. I saw him when he'd done it. With my own eyes.
7: Let's have it, Wilson. Bureau of Identification, Washington, D.C. This letter must have meant a lot to you, Wilson. Come on, let's go.
0: Well, it's all over, isn't it, Arthur? Your long years of living a double life. The end of the masquerade is Arthur Wilson, the name you took up some 25 years ago when under your real name, Jack Foley, you escaped from prison. And now, in a sudden moment of blind rage, you tried to disarm the butler, Jameson, who had known you in prison, the man who was blackmailing you, threatening to expose your almost forgotten past. And the struggle for the gun had ended with an explosion and death. After a sleepless night in your cell, you're taken to the office of District Attorney Grant. Your one thought is for Sally. Yes, your daughter's approaching marriage means more to you than any punishment which the district attorney might have in mind for you. As he faces you across the table, you barely understand his words. You're thinking only of protecting Sally and her future happiness.
5: I sympathize with you, Mr. Wilson. Blackmail's a dirty business. But you should have let us handle it. The minute Jameson or Sanders wrote that letter to the FBI, it was all over for him.
2: For him?
5: That's right. Those boys down there never overlook a bet. Anytime they get a suspicious communication, they look into it. In this case, they naturally examined Sanders' note for fingerprints. His prints were in a dozen different spots.
2: Sanders' prints?
5: Sure. On both the letter and the envelope he mailed it in. From there on, it was a cinch. We've been looking for Sanders for a long time. When the Bureau tipped us off that the butler Jameson was Sanders, I sent one of my boys out to pick him up. If you waited a few minutes, he'd been out of your hair. You should have come straight to us, Wilson.
2: I can see that now. Mr. Grant, could you keep this out of the papers? Keep my name covered for a couple of days until after my daughter's wedding. Then I'll play any hand you deal.
5: Your daughter's wedding?
2: Yes. You see, she's being married.
5: Being married?
2: Yes.
5: I guess you haven't seen the morning papers. Your daughter eloped to Las Vegas, Nevada with young Franklin yesterday afternoon.
2: Yesterday afternoon?
5: Yeah. Somewhere around 3 o'clock, about an hour before you killed the butler. Seems the kids didn't want all the falderal of a big wedding and just took things into their own hands.
2: Married. That's wonderful. Wait, does Mrs. Franklin know about me, my past?
5: Oh, yes. She's retained her personal attorney to represent you. She's sure it was an accident.
2: And Sally and Stephen, she's satisfied?
5: She's quite happy. Thinks your daughter's a great girl. Too bad you've always been so impulsive, Wilson. You'd have been a lot better off if you'd have come to us right away. Even if it meant finishing your jail sentence.
2: I know. But I just had to have that letter to Jameson from the Bureau of Identification. My daughter's happiness...
5: You didn't read that letter, did you?
2: No, your man took it before I had a chance.
5: Take a look at it.
2: Dear Mr. Jameson, regarding the fingerprint photos accompanying your inquiry as to the further identity of one Arthur Wilson, please be advised that information of this kind is available only to duly authorized agencies for the enforcement of the law.

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3: Broadway's my beat. From Times Square to Columbus Circle, the gaudiest, the most violent, the lonesomest mile in the world. That's the street I'm walking. I was heading for the courthouse one day, thinking of a phone call I got from Judge Summers. Said he could use a cop with the wisdom of Solomon. I met the judge in his chambers, wondering why he had picked me.
4: Why you, Lieutenant Clover?
3: Huh?
4: Because I have a problem for a cop who can think like a judge, Danny.
3: For a cop's pay or a judge's, Your Honor?
4: A young woman is in New York looking for her father, Danny. He disappeared 10 years ago. She's applied to Missing Persons Bureau. She doesn't know it yet, but they've located him. They don't know what to do about it, so they've asked my advice, and I'm asking yours.
3: Oh, I don't get it, Judge. If they found him, what's the problem?
4: Human relations. Hmm? Her father was located a prisoner in Sing Sing. Served 10 years. Tomorrow he comes out on parole. He insists that his identity be kept from his daughter. That she be told her father is dead.
3: But, Judge, how does this... where do you or I...
4: Where do we come in, Danny?
3: Mm-hmm.
4: Well, let's say through sheer sentiment. You see... I was the judge who sentenced him, and you were the arresting officer.
3: Oh. Who's the prisoner, Judge?
4: Nelson Jennings. Remember the case?
3: Nelson Jennings? 10 years ago?
4: Yes. A writer. Manslaughter. Got in a fight with a drunk at a nightclub. The drunk died of a heart attack as the result of the fight.
3: Yeah. Yeah, it comes back. He was nightclubbing with his wife. A no-good stew at the next table passes an insulting remark to Mrs. Jennings.
4: Yeah.
3: Yeah, no. Well, what guy wouldn't haul off, Judge? I always did think you gave Jennings a pretty hard ride.
4: His victim died a pretty long death, Danny.
3: Yeah.
4: I'll admit, though, I may have been a bit severe then. But today, Danny, in a similar case, I suppose I would be inclined to temper justice with mercy.
3: This daughter, Judge, who's looking for him now, you mean she actually hasn't known her father's been in the big house for 10 years?
4: That's right. From what I'm told, she grew up believing her father dead. That's the way the Jennings wanted it. That's the way he insisted his wife play it.
3: Oh, what happened to the wife?
4: Ruth's mother died recently. And on her deathbed changed the story, Danny. Said Jennings was alive and somewhere in New York. But she still kept the real truth from the girl.
3: How old is the girl now?
4: She's 20. She was 10 when all this happened.
3: Judge, what is it you want me to do?
4: Danny... I want you to talk to them both. Now, a daughter wants her father. Mm-hmm. The father prefers to be dead, his past unrevealed, so his child won't be stigmatized. He's paid his debt and feels that the law owes him this one request. Now, where is our responsibility, Danny? It's a hard decision. You visit them both and decide. Do what you think best. I'm leaving it up to you.
3: Judge Summers, you told me you wanted a cop with the wisdom of Solomon.
4: That's right.
3: Well, I'll sure need it. You say Jennings is due out tomorrow, hmm?
4: Yes. And I hope he never violates his parole and that he's learned to control his temper.
3: And where can I find the daughter?
4: On your beat. Cleveland Hotel. Ruth Jennings.
3: Judge.
4: Yeah?
3: What was it Solomon finally did decide?
5: Lieutenant Clover, I beg you, let me have my way in this. My child must not find me. She mustn't, never.
3: Fella, be reasonable. I know how you feel, but, well, after all, she came to New York to find her father.
5: She's better off without a father like me.
3: Oh.
5: I won't ruin her life like I ruined her mother's. A 10-year stretch is a long time. I'm an old man now. I died for my family's sake 10 years ago. All I asked of them was that they bury me and live.
4: And you still think that made sense?
5: Yes. Look at my daughter now. Shortly before my wife died, she wrote me that Ruth's engaged to be married. Do you know who to? Let me tell you, Lieutenant. To young Johnny Milton, who comes from a very prominent family in Indianapolis. Do you think that could have happened if the Miltons ever knew Ruth's father was a convict? Do you think Ruth would go through with it if she knew?
4: You win, Jennings.
5: Lieutenant.
4: Yes?
5: You saw my daughter?
4: Yeah.
5: How does she look?
4: How? Jennings, for a guy who insists he's dead, you're darn curious. But I'll tell you anyway. In one word, sweet.
1: You're sure, Lieutenant Clover? There's no trace of my father anywhere?
4: I'm sorry, Miss Jennings. Nothing turned up yet. But, what made you think he was in New York?
1: Oh, just a feeling. Mother used to take trips to New York. Never told me why. Left me with Grandma. And when she came back, she'd be crying. Mm-hmm. Well, then just before she died, she told me for the first time that Father wasn't dead, that he was somewhere, and that he still loved us very much. Mm.
4: So you think your mother's trips to New York were to see him?
1: Yes, there's some mystery about it all. Oh, Lieutenant, he's alive. Don't ask me how I know, but I know it. He's alive and he's somewhere in New York. Oh, please, please don't stop looking for him.
4: What if I do find him, Ruth? And what if he isn't, well, everything you'd like to... I mean, that is say that something's happened to him.
1: Oh, Lieutenant, I'd love my dad no matter what's happened. He's my father, and well, even if he turned up with, oh, with one leg...
4: No, not in illness, I mean, but something even worse than that. But what have you learned that he... This couldn't happen to him, but you never can tell. What if you found out, say, that your father's been in prison?
1: In prison?
4: Yeah. I mean, would that make a difference? Would you prefer to return home without finding that kind of a father?
1: Oh, of course not. I think I'd love him even more then, because he'd need me more. Oh, a father's a father.
4: Oh, what about the man you're going to marry? What if he learned, and his folks? Maybe all your wedding...
1: Johnny and I are in love, Lieutenant. Even if his parents would be shocked, it couldn't make any difference to him. And if it did, I'd never want to marry him, because, well, then he wouldn't deserve my love.
4: Oh, Ruth, you can't imagine how glad I am to hear you talk like that. You've got a right to know, Ruth.
1: You mean he's alive? My father's alive?
4: Mm-hmm. He's been in Sing Sing for the last 10 years. He got out just yesterday, on parole.
1: 10 years? Oh, poor Dad.
4: No. Really, an accident. See, your father's no criminal, Ruth. He hit a man who insulted your mother, and the man died of a heart attack. Any real husband would have done just what your father did. You've got nothing to be ashamed of. He just got a tough break. You see, the judge...
1: Then we'll be together. Something told me I'd see my father again.
4: No, Ruth, I'm afraid you won't.
1: What do you mean? Why not?
4: He doesn't want to see you. He wants to keep playing dead. Begged me never to tell you. I promised I wouldn't.
1: But after all these years, how can you even think of it? No, I'm going right to
4: him. Wait. It's his life. And that's the way he wants to live it, for your welfare.
1: But now that I'm about to get married, all the while I thought I had no mother or father to advise me. And now that I have a father, oh, if you'd only see my Johnny, give me his consent.
4: Ruth, all I can say is that it would kill your father to know that you knew. After these 10 years, he's built it up in his mind. And you've got to humor his wish. Well, maybe someday he'll come to you on his own, but till then...
1: How does he look, Lieutenant?
4: Gray.
1: Daddy Gray?
4: Do you remember him at all?
1: Oh, yes.
4: How? How do you remember?
1: Young. Oh, if I could only see him again, if just for a moment. Lieutenant, isn't there a way somehow... I can just get a glimpse of him without him knowing?
4: Well, I don't see.
1: Oh, please, it would mean so much to me. Can't you arrange it somehow?
4: Could be. I know the rooming house he's staying in. It's off Broadway.
1: Please.
4: I can look him. I've got an idea. Listen, Ruth. Now look, if you'll just do what I say, I think I can fix something.
5: What did you say, Lieutenant Clover?
6: I said, would you like to just sort of catch a glimpse of your daughter, Mr. Jennings? You know, sort of meet her, but without her knowing who you really are?
5: Yes, go on.
6: Well, then drop in at the Broadway Automat at 6. I'm having a bite with her there. Just stop at our table a minute. I'll introduce you as an old friend of mine. Make it Bert Freeling.
5: I'm afraid
6: she's leaving town tomorrow. She's giving up the hunt for her dad. Here's your one chance.
5: She might recognize me. But I don't think she will, do you? She was only 10 at the time. She's a young lady now.
6: That's right, Jennings.
5: It's been 10 long years. I have changed a lot, Lieutenant, haven't I?
6: Yes. You've changed a lot, Mr. Jennings.
5: So she'd never... That is, I don't see what harm if I was just to sort of bump into you two at the table for a moment and you introduced me as someone else.
6: Exactly.
5: I don't know. I don't think I could stand it. Let me think it over. My head's pounding. Let me think it over.
1: Why doesn't he come? Are you sure he said he'd come, Lieutenant?
6: Yes, Ruth. He should be here any minute.
1: Oh.
6: Shh, now, easy. Now, do you think you'd recognize him?
1: Oh, yes, and I think I'm going to faint. Oh, that must be him right now, that man coming this way.
6: Easy now, Ruth. Which man? Oh, this.
1: He didn't stop.
6: No, Ruth, that wasn't him.
1: Oh, I surely thought it
6: but
1: was.
6: Well, Ruth, what sort of a picture do you have of your dad? That fella just went by. He's still young. You still remember him.
1: Still young?
6: Mm-hmm.
1: Yes, that's right. I couldn't imagine him as anything...
6: Gary, there he is, Ruth, your dad. He's coming this way. Shh, now take hold of yourself now and play it like I said. Shh.
7: Well, if it ain't Bert Freeling. Say hiya, Bert.
5: Hello.
7: Come on over and join us, Bert.
5: Well, if you two don't mind.
1: Not at all, sir. Do join us.
7: Well, Ruth, I want you to meet an old buddy of mine, Bert Freeling. He used to be on the force with me. This is Ruth Jennings.
5: Oh, how do you do?
1: How do you do?
7: Little ladies from Indiana, Bert.
5: Yeah, that's so. Oh, here on a pleasure visit, miss?
1: No, not exactly, Mr. Freeling. A visit, but...
7: But it hasn't exactly been a pleasure, I guess she means, Bert.
5: Oh, why not?
1: Oh, it's just that I came to New York looking for someone, and I can't find him. Tomorrow I'm going back home. That's that. I'd rather not talk about it, Mr. Freeling, if you don't mind.
5: Oh, I'm sorry, Miss Jennings.
7: She needs cheering up, Bert. I'm taking her to a nightclub this evening. Nothing fancy. Hey, wait, what are you doing tonight? Why not come along?
5: I'm sorry, Danny,
1: Oh, yes, Mr. Freeling, why don't you? Why not the three of us?
5: What exactly is troubling you, Miss Jennings? Who are you looking for?
1: Well, come along tonight, and maybe I'll tell you.
5: Why do you want me along?
1: Well, because... You're a friend of the lieutenant's, and he's been so kind to me. Because you've seen the type of gentleman that I'd like to talk to on my last night in New York.
7: You can't back out after that now, can you, Bert? It's a date, then, tonight. The three of us.
6: Listen, Jennings. She'll be back in a minute, so let me give it to you straight. Tell her who you are now. She's got a right to know. It wouldn't make any difference. She likes you.
5: She'd hate me if she knew.
6: Oh.
5: I'd lose her altogether. I'd ruin her life, her chances for happiness. She's getting married. If the boy's family ever knew... Oh, no, Lieutenant, the important thing is...
6: You're her dad and she's your daughter. Can anything be more important than that?
5: Shh, here she comes.
1: Oh, Lieutenant, Mr. Freeling, notice what they're playing? It's an old-fashioned waltz. Mr. Freeling, I know it isn't a girl's place to ask a gentleman, but you haven't danced with me all evening.
5: Eh? Well, I'm not a young man. I haven't danced in years, I'm afraid. All right, Miss Jennings, with great pleasure.
1: I'm so happy you came along with Lieutenant Clover tonight.
5: Why, Ruth?
1: Because somehow it's been so good to be with you. I somehow felt that I'd known you all my life.
5: Ruth?
1: Yes?
5: I'd like to kiss you.
1: I'd like that very much. Please do.
5: I hope you didn't mind. I'm an old man. I could have had a daughter your age.
1: I had a father your age.
5: I'm sorry about your father, Ruth. I mean that story you just told me about your reason for coming to New York.
1: What do you think my chances are of finding him someday, Mr. Freeling?
5: From what you've told me, pretty slim. I don't think you ever will.
1: I feel a bit faint, Mr. Freeling. I'm sorry. Please take me back to the table.
7: Hey, now what happened? You didn't finish that waltz.
5: Well, Danny, Ruth suddenly felt a bit faint.
1: Well, it was silly of me. I don't know what came over me for a moment. I'm really perfectly all right now.
7: Well, Bert, you certainly seem to have made a hit with our little friend here.
1: Mr. Jennings is a charming gentleman, Lieutenant.
7: Oh, say, excuse me, folks, I clean forgot. I got a phone in at the station house. Should have done it long ago.
1: There goes the kindest man I've ever met.
5: He certainly is.
1: Mr. Freeling, I wonder if I could ask a favor of you.
5: What is it, Ruth?
1: I received a wire from my fiancé a few hours ago. He's decided to fly to New York and join me here for a few days. That means that I'll be staying on a while after all. Mr. Freeling...
5: Yes, Ruth?
1: I'd like you to meet my Johnny and tell me what you think of him.
5: Me? But why me?
1: Because I've taken such a liking to you. You see, I have no parents to advise me. You seem like such an intelligent man. You seem... Well, everything that I'd like my father to be. I wish you'd see my fiancé when he arrives and tell me whether you approve.
5: Yes, but see here, I'm hardly the one to do that, Ruth. It's not my place, after all.
1: I see. I'm sorry if I imposed.
5: Well, not at all, Ruth. It's not that I'm not flattered. I do admire you so, the short time I've known you. Such a lovely young lady. Everything I could wish a daughter of mine to be, but...
1: But?
5: Now, if you ask me anything else, I do wish you all the happiness in the world. And if there's anything else I could do...
1: No, Mr. Freeling. I just wanted your opinion about the man I'm going to marry. But skip it. It's all right.
5: Is he... this young man of yours coming alone? That is, his folks won't be with him?
1: Oh, he's coming alone.
5: Oh, I see. Well, now, I'll tell you what, Ruth. Since, as you say, you have no mother or father to consult, and since it's only natural for you to want some friend whose judgment you rely on to...
1: Then you will?
5: Yes, I will.
7: Well, Captain, I got that matter that...
8: Clover, I understand you got that matter that Judge Summers called you about straightened out.
7: It was the best I could do, Captain. Don't you approve?
8: I'm not sure, Lieutenant. Hardly the way Missing Persons Bureau would have tackled it, but since Judge Summers seems pleased, then that's that.
7: Oh, what angle's worrying you, Captain?
8: Clover, if the girl's boyfriend finds out who this Mr. Freeling is, he'll leave her flat. And if Nelson Jennings ever learns you've wised up his daughter to his real identity, against his wishes, he'll flatten you.
7: Well, no solution could have been perfect, Captain. I believe that I
8: where's
7: found...
8: Where's her boyfriend due in town?
7: Well, sometime this afternoon. Oh, now look, Captain, I've made two people happy.
8: You're still out on a limb, Clover.
7: A girl isn't entitled to know her own father. And he is entitled to see his daughter after 10 long years in stir. I brought them together for a while, so what? He doesn't know, she knows, and they're real palsy. It was the best I could do under the circumstances, but it was something. Almost a happy ending. Clover speaking.
9: You'll never guess who the pie wagon just blew in, Lieutenant.
7: Yeah, who, Sergeant?
9: Friend of yours, Nelson Jennings.
7: Nelson Jennings?
9: Yep, beat up a complainant named Frank Black. Booked him on assault and battery.
7: Assault and battery?
9: Had 5 years for violation of parole, the poor guy...
7: Oh, no. This same thing happened 10 years ago. Now it started all over again. He'll go back to prison. Why did you do it, Jennings?
5: Oh, leave me alone.
7: You must have had a reason. Why? You invade a hotel room at the Cleveland, take a poke at a guest named Frank Black. He calls the police. What happened? He claims he doesn't even know you. Why did you go there? What did you have against him? Who is he? What did he ever do to you?
5: Oh, leave me alone. Leave me alone, Lieutenant.
7: You realize what a jam you're in? It'll mean 5 more years for parole violations. Come on, talk, Jennings. Tell me for the love of heaven, and maybe somehow I can help you.
5: Oh, everyone's at me. Everyone wants to know, but it's no use. Talking won't help. Send me back. Send me back.
7: Judge Summers, it's about Nelson Jennings I'd like to see about, sir. I understand his case comes up before you tomorrow, and... I don't know why he did it, but, Judge, if any guy deserves
4: Lieutenant
7: a...
4: Lieutenant Clover, we both wasted our time showing sympathy for that man. He'll never learn a lesson with that hot temper of
10: but
4: his.
10: But, Your Honor, if he just...
4: Your 10 years, it seems, wasn't enough. I was beginning to think I'd been too hard on him.
10: But, Judge...
4: No use, Danny, no use. My mind's made up. He'll get the limit this time.
11: A couple of those perfectos, Sally.
12: Right, Lieutenant Clover. What's up? You look low.
11: No mood for conversation, lover.
12: Get that gratitude. And just when I was just about to throw you a little dirt on that Nelson Jennings case, too.
11: Well, then I love you very madly. Come on, give.
12: Well, remember you were in here a little while ago asking me what do I know about a guy stopping here named Frank Black?
11: Yeah, sure, I remember that.
12: The guy who had Jennings arrested?
11: Yeah.
12: And I answered you, I didn't know anything about him. Didn't even know what he looked like.
11: Go on.
12: Well, when you described him to me, nothing clicked.
11: Yeah, go on.
12: Well, now something clicks.
11: What?
12: A man of that description bought a cigar off of me here yesterday, and he was very inquisitive.
11: So?
12: Well, I don't know whether this will help you any, Danny, or how it fits in, but, well, this guy asks me questions like, is Miss Ruth Jennings registered at this hotel?
11: What?
12: Mm-hmm.
11: He did. Well, go on, Sally, I'm listening.
12: Well, I tell him, yeah, she is. And then he says, is her father named Nelson Jennings? Naturally, I says, search me.
11: Oh,
12: and
11: lover,
12: then he says,
11: I think I'm beginning to do a slow two and two.
12: Hey, where you off to, Danny? What's up?
10: I'll see you, lover, thanks. I gotta add it up at the station house, see if it comes out four. Well, Sergeant, did you check on Frank Black? Turn up anything?
13: Your hunch was right, Lieutenant Clover.
10: Hmm?
13: He ain't Frank Black. He's Frank Blakey, an ex-con, released from Sing Sing at about the same time Nelson Jennings was.
10: Yeah. Well, how about that now? And the pieces fit all right. I think I'll drop in again on friend Jennings. Yeah, yeah, I think he'll be about ready to talk to me now. Come on now, Jennings, fella B. You may as well give now. I got a pretty good idea why you did it, but I want it from you. Jennings, if I tell you that that scummy Blakey was asking around about your daughter, will that make you talk?
5: And I guess you have it, Lieutenant.
10: He was trying to blackmail you, wasn't he?
5: Yes. And to think he was the one prison inmate I trusted. He knew the secret I was trying to keep from my daughter. Well, this morning I get a phone call from him, threatening that unless I come across, he'll tell my daughter just who her missing father is and to expose my prison record. So I went to his room to argue him out of it. I saw red, Lieutenant. Will I be sent up again?
10: I don't know, Jennings. I'm not the judge. You should have reported to the police, but I'm with you 100%. I'll see that all your evidence gets in. Who knows? Maybe the judge will temper justice with mercy anyway. Keep your fingers crossed.
1: But I want to attend his trial, Lieutenant Clover.
10: And I'm advising you against it, Ruth.
1: Oh, I can only go to Dad and tell him that I know everything and that no matter what
10: happens...
1: If
10: you did that, it would kill him, Ruth.
1: Oh, Do you think the judge will send him to prison again?
10: I'm sorry, but I'm afraid that's in the cards.
1: Oh.
10: See, the judge is mighty disturbed about it all. Oh, your father had plenty of provocation, but he shouldn't have taken the law into his own hands. Suppose you just wait right here and pray for a miracle.
13: And so to sum up, Your Honor, in view of this felonious assault by Defendant Jennings against the person of this innocent complaining witness, the state of New York feels confident that Your Honor will remand the defendant to state prison, there to serve his remaining 5-year sentence as fitting punishment for this vicious, this reprehensible violation of his parole.
4: Is that the state's case?
13: It is, Your Honor.
4: Is Detective Lieutenant Danny Clover in the courtroom?
14: Lieutenant Clover.
4: Yeah? Yeah? Will you step up here to the bench a moment, Lieutenant?
11: Sure, Your Honor.
10: Yes, Your Honor.
4: Danny.
10: Hmm?
4: Recently, I turned this man Jennings over to you for the judgment of Solomon.
10: Yes, sir.
4: You did a good job on that. Now, I'd like to know your opinion of this case before me. I'm inclined to discredit Blakey's story and to believe Jennings. To hold Blakey on charges, to view the whole act as just provocation, amounting to self-defense, as though a gun were being held at his head. And with respect to Defendant Jennings...
10: Yes, Your Honor.
4: To temper justice with mercy. What do you say, Clover?
10: What do I say? You do that, Your Honor. You do that. This is where he lives, Ruth. He's a free man now, like I said. He asked me to bring you here. He wants to tell you something.
1: Oh, Lieutenant Clover, what shall I say? I mean...
10: Shh, now just let nature take its course. Shh.
1: Mr. Freeling.
5: No, Ruth. Not Mr. Freeling. There's something I've decided to tell you at last. You see, I'm...
1: Daddy!
10: Ruth!
1: Daddy, I've known all along.
5: Ruth, oh, my darling. Lieutenant Clover. Oh, Danny, how can I ever thank you?
1: Oh, Lieutenant Clover, yes, you've been so wonderful.
11: Don't thank me. Thank Solomon.
10: Like I said, I was betting on nature to take its course. It always has, and it always will. A warm May breeze now filtering down the side streets. Nah, you won't see May flowers growing anywhere along Broadway, but somehow other things do bloom once in a while, even here. Like, well, kindness, where you least expect it. Yeah, even here along the gaudiest, the most violent. The lonesomest mile in the world. Broadway. My beat.

0: Come over a week from tonight. 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
2: 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Are there smooth, mellow sounds? 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Are there falsetto voices flinging? 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And you don't even need to ask. 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
4: 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Over 500,000 homes and businesses are without power across Florida and Alabama as Hurricane Isaias roars onto the coast. The hurricane made landfall in western Florida early Friday night and has since weakened to a Category 1 hurricane as it moves inland. The region is dealing with heavy rain as Isaias moves across the south,

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1: That appears to be a murder-suicide. Police in Erie say they responded to reports of shots fired Friday night. After a long standoff, the suspected shooter was found dead with what appeared to be a self-inflicted gunshot wound. More people were found dead inside the house, including two children and a pregnant woman. And it's unclear if a military execution by firing squad will be live-streamed. On Thursday, Pentagon Chief Pete Hegseth said the execution of Nedel Hassan will be public. An accompanying report said the Defense Department would live stream it. On Friday, President Trump told reporters it hasn't been determined yet if Hassan's execution will be live streamed. I'm Jim Forbes.
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0: Hi, I'm Esther, your weekly hostess for an hour of laughter and smiles on Kixie, the very best nostalgia station in our great nation. This evening we blast off with our Miss Brooks. It seems that at holiday time they want to honor a student for their scholastic attitude. Somehow our favorite teacher is included in the mix. After our Miss Brooks, we'll enjoy a comedy hit by Jack Benny. We'll finish our show with Lucy and her problems managing the family budget. Always love to hear from you. Just write to Esther at laughterbestmedicine.com and I'll get right back to you. Now it's time to relax for an hour and just smile, smile, smile.
1: Well, the holiday season is practically with us. To our Miss Brooks, who teaches English at Madison High School, it means more than just a respite from the rigors of a difficult school term.
2: Yes, it means that I'll get a chance to relax and observe the change that takes place in people as Christmas approaches. It's almost visible. The spirit of camaraderie and warm good fellowship which flows between us like a bountiful stream. I only hope that this season our beloved principal, Mr. Osgood Conklin, will get a little on him. I was talking about his temper to my landlady last Friday morning at breakfast. I can't understand it, Mrs. Davis. Everything I do lately seems to rub Mr. Conklin the wrong way.
3: What do you mean, Connie?
2: Well, take yesterday, for instance. I was in his office when I saw his lighted cigar lying on the rug unnoticed. Naturally, I stooped over and picked it up. Wouldn't you?
3: Well, I gave up smoking a long time ago.
2: I didn't want the office to catch on fire, Mrs. Davis, so I merely put the cigar in an ashtray. You might not believe this, but he was furious.
3: Because you put his cigar back in the ashtray?
2: Well, it wasn't exactly an ashtray. I guess I should have noticed it was an inkwell.
3: Oh, and when you put his cigar in the inkwell, it went out?
2: That isn't the end I put in the inkwell. 3 puffs later, Mr. Conklin could have won first prize in the chow dog contest. He's so unreasonable. You'd think having a blue tongue was a crime.
3: Maybe it was the taste of the ink he objected to. He's always been a finicky eater anyway. But forget about Mr. Conklin, Connie. Just stay out of his way as much as possible.
2: Believe me, I'll do my best, Mrs. Davis. Hey, that's quite a batch of mail you've got there. Is it all for you?
3: Mail? Oh, this isn't incoming mail, Connie. These are the letters I picked up from all the kids in the neighborhood. You see, Bush's department store has a contest each year in which the child who writes the best letter to Santa Claus gets his choice of anything in the toy department.
2: Oh, and you're Santa's helper.
3: Well, I shop there anyway, so I just drop them off for the kids. They write such cute letters, some of them. Reminds me of the one you wrote to Santa when you were 7 years old.
2: Me? Where did you see that, Mrs. Davis?
3: Forgive me, Connie, but I've got it right here. I took it out of your old album. You

0: know, the scrapbook with the souvenirs in it. You had it out last night. Remember?
1: Oh, that's right. I thought I might run across some souvenir money in it. Let's see the letter, Mrs. Davis.
0: Here you are, dear. Read it out loud. I get such a kick out of it.
1: All right. It says, Dear Sandy Claus, look at this spelling. S-A-N-D-Y-C-L-A-W-S-S-S. That's nice. One S for each claw.
0: Read on, dear.
1: I don't want you to bring me very much toys at all, because then you would not have enough for all the other little children. Wasn't I a doll? Please, Sandy, just bring me a slate with some chalk and a eraser and some crayons and a ruler on account because when I grow up, I want to be a English teacher. Signed, Connie Brooks, age 7. Isn't that touching, Mrs. Davis? Even at that tender age, I was already planning my future poverty.
0: You knew what you wanted, all right. Now I'll just set these letters on the sideboard and pour us some coffee. Here's your cup, Connie.
1: Thanks, Mrs. Davis. I'd better hurry. Walter Denton is picking me up this morning. Can we give you a lift?
0: No, thank you. I'm going over to Bush's department store. They have a contest each year in which a child who writes the best letter to Santa Claus gets a...
1: His choice of anything in the toy department?
0: How did you know, Connie?
1: You just finished telling me, Mrs. Davis.
0: Oh, so I did. Now, where in the world did I put those letters?
1: Wait a minute. Here's a cigar on the seat between us.
2: Oh, probably dropped out of my dad's pocket. I drove him to work this morning.
1: Say, do you mind if I keep it? It might make a nice good morning gesture to Mr. Conklin. I can use one at this point.
2: Oh, sure. My dad's got a pocket full of cigars. But what's wrong with you and old Marblehead? Mr. Conklin. Are you in the doghouse, Miss Brooks?
1: Where I am shouldn't happen to a dog, Walter. But maybe this little peace offering will help. By the way, Walter, did Miss Enright mention her reason for going to the beauty parlor so early in the morning?
2: Oh, come to think of it, she did. She said she was going out with Mr. Boynton after school.
1: But today's Friday, the day Mr. Boynton usually takes me to the zoo.
2: Well, it's also a special occasion for Miss Enright. It's her birthday. And you know something, Miss Brooks? She came right out and told me her age.
1: How old did she say she was, Walter?
2: 27. I guess that's why Mr. Boynton has to take her out today instead of you.
1: I still don't see what Miss Enright's birthday has to do with it. You didn't take her out last year when she was 27. Or the year before when she was 28.
2: Miss Brooks, I seem to detect the presence of the green-eyed monster in this vehicle.
1: She can't possibly be back from the beauty parlor yet. Oh, it just makes me mad, Walter, the way some women try to keep their ages hidden. Why, if anybody wanted to make it their business, they could find out my age in a minute.
2: How old are you, Miss Brooks?
1: None of your business.
2: There's Mr. Conklin going into his office, Miss Brooks. Now's your chance to slip in that cigar.
1: Right, Walter. See you in class. Good morning, Mr. Conklin.
3: Good morning, Miss Brooks.
1: Have a cigar?
3: Cigar?
1: Yes, sir. I just happen to have it on me. That is... A gentleman friend left it in my compact. Here. It's brand new. No ink on it.
3: Thanks, Miss Brooks. Now, if you'll excuse me, I'll withdraw to the safety of my office while I'm still ahead.
1: Yes. Goodbye, Mr. Conklin.
3: Goodbye.
4: Good morning, Miss Brooks.
1: Hello, Miss Enright. Walter Denton tells me that today's your birthday.
4: Why, yes, darling, it is.
1: Happy birthday.
4: I shall bask in the warmth of that greeting all day.
1: Well, I'm sorry, Miss Enright, but I don't think it's fair of you to make Mr. Boynton break a date with me just because it's your birthday.
4: Oh, I didn't make him do anything, Miss Brooks. It's obviously a matter of preference. Put down a brightly colored gay silk scarf and an old gray shoe, and even a baby will reach for the scarf.
1: Are you calling me an old gray shoe?
4: Well, if it fits, darling, slip it on.
1: Now, look, Miss Enright, I don't want to be rude to you on this of all days, especially since I realize that your birthday is one holiday which has been celebrated in this neighborhood for countless generations. But every Friday, Mr. Boynton takes me to the zoo.
4: That's very cooperative, my dear, but if the zoo wants you badly enough, they'll come and get you. Now, you Excuse me, I've got to find Walter Denton's car. I left a cigar in the front seat this morning.
1: Oh, is that your cigar? I thought you smoked a pipe.
4: It's for Mr. Boynton. He's just a big overgrown boy when it comes to practical jokes, you know, so I bought that cigar for him in the magic shop.
1: In the magic shop?
4: Yes. It's an exploding cigar. Not dangerous, of course, just full of soot.
1: Oh, no. Excuse me, Miss Enright, but I've got to get back to Mr. Conklin's office right away. Mr. Conklin, about that cigar I gave you, sir.
3: Yes, Miss Brooks?
1: Oh, yes! Mr. Conklin, are you all right?
3: Why, yes. Yes, Miss I'm just dandy. But this soot all over my face. What do you suggest I do about that?
1: What can you do, Mr. Conklin? Well, I finally convinced Mr. Conklin that the cigar episode should be included in my list of unpremeditated crimes. Then when lunch period dragged itself around, I hastened to the cafeteria to see if Miss Enright was with Mr. Boynton. She wasn't, so in 4 seconds flat, I was. I waited all during lunch for him to break our date for that afternoon, but he remained strangely silent. So while we were drinking our coffee, I summoned all my feminine wiles and subtly remarked, "Is I is or is I ain't your baby?"
5: What did you say, Miss Brooks?
1: Nothing, Mr. Boynton. Here's a napkin. It's just that I get a distinct feeling of guilt emanating from your side of the table.
5: Guilt? What makes you say that?
1: You paid for my coffee.
6: It's all right. You can pay for mine next time.
1: I paid for yours last time. We're even. But today is Friday, Mr. Boynton. Is that right?
6: That's right.
1: We usually go to the zoo on Friday. Isn't that so?
6: Yes, that's so.
1: Well?
6: Well, what?
1: Is I is or is I ain't your baby?
6: If you mean, am I keeping our engagement, Miss Brooks? Well, a funny thing happened this morning.
1: On your way to the rabbit's cage?
6: Yes. As a matter of fact, I was in my lab when it happened. I remembered an appointment I made for this afternoon with somebody else.
1: Namely?
6: My grandmother. That's it. My grandmother came into town unexpectedly this morning, and I promised to take her out for the day. She's rather helpless, you see, because, well, she's quite far along in years.
1: You're not... It so happens, Mr. Boynton, that I know your grandmother.
6: You do?
1: Yes, she's 27 years old, and she teaches English at Madison High School.
6: Miss Brooks, I've decided that rather than stoop to deception, I'd better be honest about this thing. What I told you just now about my grandmother, it isn't true.
1: No.
6: No, I made a date with Miss Enright for today, but only because it's her birthday, Miss Brooks. She told me her folks were living in another part of the country. And...
1: My folks live in another part of the country.
6: Well, Miss Enright also said she didn't have too many friends.
1: I don't have too many friends.
6: But Miss Enright is 27 years old today.
1: My folks live in another part of the country.
6: I'm sorry, Miss Brooks. I just didn't want your feelings to be hurt.
1: Don't worry about my feelings, Mr. Boynton. I've sent away for a plastic set.
7: Hi, Miss Brooks, Mr. Boynton.
1: Hello, Harriet.
6: How are you, Harriet? Would you care to sit down? There's plenty of room at this table.
7: Oh, thanks, it's the same, Mr. Boynton, but I've got to take this container of coffee to Daddy.
1: Oh, is your father lunching in his office, Harriet?
7: Yes. He says he's too embarrassed to eat in public today. There seems to be something on his neck he can't get off.
1: The Board of Education?
7: It's some black stuff. He didn't want to talk about it too much.
1: Here, Harriet, let me take that coffee down to him.
7: It's
1: the least I can do. You sit here and chat with Mr. Boynton, dear. He's very good company today, loaded with stories.
7: Well, all right, Miss Brooks, if you say so. Here's the coffee, and here's some extra sugar. Daddy likes it plenty sweet.
1: Thanks, Harriet.
6: I'll see you later, won't I, Miss Brooks?
1: As we both get older, you mean?
6: Please drop into my lab after school. Maybe we can work something out. Perhaps we can all have a date together.
1: Fine. I'll bring my grandfather for Miss Enright.
8: Come in.
1: I met your daughter in the cafeteria, Mr. Conklin, and she gave me this coffee to bring you.
8: What happened to her?
1: Well, as a matter of fact, sir, I wanted to sort of atone for some of my earlier transgressions.
3: Well, don't stand there. Pour some coffee in a cup for me, please.
1: Yes, sir. I'll just get this cover off. It's on pretty tight.
3: Well, I hope it's hot. If there's anything I can't stand, it's cool coffee.
1: Oh, I'm sure it's piping hot, Mr. Conklin. I can tell by the way the container feels.
3: Let me help you.
1: No, it's coming now.
3: It is piping hot, isn't it? Observe the steam rising from my trousers where you sit. Miss Brooks, yesterday you dipped my cigar in the inkwell. This morning you gave me one that exploded in my face. And now, thanks to you again, a container of hot coffee is running down my leg. Well, don't stand there, Miss Brooks. What have you to say for yourself?
1: Is it sweet enough, Mr. Conklin?
3: If it isn't, Miss Brooks, come in. I said come in.
8: You are Osgood Conklin?
3: I am.
8: No doubt you heard of Bush's department store.
3: I have.
8: Well, I'm Bush.
3: I'm a little pooped myself. Sit down.
8: I'll be brief, Mr. Conklin. Each year, my store gives away contest prizes to children who write in the best letters to Santa Claus. We like to choose some prominent citizens in our community to play Santa for this occasion. Hence my visit here.
3: My dear Mr. Bush, if you're suggesting that I involve myself in the squalling clamor of hundreds of children in a department store, put it out of your mind.
8: But Mr. Conklin...
3: You have no way of knowing this, of course, but I am a person with extremely high blood pressure and acute hypertension. Playing Santa to a band of yowling brats is out of the question.
8: But I've invited all the photographers and reporters, Mr. Conklin. You'll get at the very least a two-column picture in every paper.
3: I'm sorry. It's absolutely unthinkable for me to two-column picture?
8: Of course. You see, we've picked the winning letter, and you're the ideal choice to present the grand prize this afternoon.
3: Why me?
8: Because you're a school principal. And the contest winner is a little 7-year-old girl who wants to be a teacher when she grows up.
3: A teacher? Well, I guess I can arrange it. I'd hate to disappoint a child, especially this obviously backward little tyke. What time shall I be there, Mr. Bush?
8: 4 o'clock sharp, please, and thank you so much for accepting our invitation.
3: You're welcome, I'm sure. Now, if you'll excuse me, sir, I must inspect some new gym equipment that just arrived.
8: Of course, Mr. Conklin. Oh, before I leave your office, may I use the phone?
3: Certainly. Right there on my desk. See you at 4, Mr. Bush.
8: Right, thank you.
3: Santa Claus is coming to town.
9: Hello. This is Davis speaking.
8: Oh, this is Mr. Bush of Bush's department store. My secretary gave me your phone number, Miss Davis. Told me what a grand job you've done of rounding up the children's letters in our letter to Santa contest.
9: I was glad to help, Mr. Bush.
8: Thank you, Mrs. Davis. Now, there's just one bit of information I need from you. Do you know where Connie Brooks lives?
9: Connie Brooks? Certainly. She lives right here with me.
8: Well, that's a coincidence. Could I speak with her?
9: Not now. She's still in school.
8: Of course. It's not 3 o'clock yet.
9: As a matter of fact, I was just getting ready to pick her up. One of the students in school with her usually takes her home, but he's busy today.
8: I see. Well, Miss Davis, you can do me a great favor. Instead of taking her home today, bring Connie right over to our store.
9: What for?
8: You'll see. What kind of toys does she favor, Mrs. Davis?
9: Toys. Connie doesn't play with toys.
8: Oh, the serious type, eh? Well... Bring her over as early as you can, Mrs. Davis, so I can get acquainted with her. She'll probably warm up a bit after a nice romp in the sand pile. Now, remember, Mrs. Davis, don't tell her why she's coming to the store. I'd like it to be a surprise.
9: It'll be a surprise, all right.
1: Now, will you please tell me what we're doing in Bush's department store, Mrs. Davis? I haven't enough money left to buy a Christmas seal, let alone do any shopping.
0: Be patient, Connie. We'll find out as soon as I can locate Mr. Bush. I know. Let's cut out for the sand pile. It's right over there in the toy department.
1: All right, but I... Oh, look, there's Mr. Boynton.
10: Oh, hello, Miss Brooks, Mrs. Davis.
0: Hello, Mr. Boynton. Excuse me just a moment, won't you? I'll go on ahead, Connie, and sign this to Bush.
1: Fine, Mrs. Davis. Well, Mr. Boynton, doing a little last-minute Christmas shopping?
6: Oh, not exactly, Miss Brooks. Miss Enright asked me to come over here right after school. She's crazy about children, she says, and they're having some sort of contest here today.
1: Where is she now?
6: Well, she's in the hardware department picking up a new roaster. She says next to children, she likes nothing better than cooking and housework.
1: I bet she's terribly decent to animals, too.
6: I'm sorry I didn't see you after school, but Miss Enright insisted we leave at once. After all, it is...
1: her birthday today. I know, Mr. Boynton. I had a hunch you two would wind up alone.
6: Oh, we're only going to a movie, Miss Brooks. Donald O'Connor in France has just opened at the State. It's the story of an army mule.
1: Oh? That's where you're taking Miss Enright?
6: That's right.
1: What are you trying to do? Start your own mule train?
10: I just got the most charming part, darling. Oh, you've acquired one of your own, haven't you, Mr. Bonner?
1: Hello, Prudence. Cooked any interesting children lately?
6: Please, ladies, please, let's get over to the toy department. They're getting ready for the ceremonies. The spotlight was just turned on that platform.
10: Oh, fine, Mr. Boynton. I just adore toys.
1: Well, why don't you act your age?
6: Come along, Miss Brooks. I see Mrs. Davis right in the front row.
11: Attention! Quiet, please, children. Quiet, children. Quiet. Here, without further ado, is your old friend Santa Claus.
12: Merry Christmas, kiddies!
1: Why, that's Mr. Conklin.
6: Is it really?
12: Ho, ho, ho!
1: Of course. I'd recognize that bloodthirsty cheerfulness anywhere.
11: Here you are, Santa. Here's the prize-winning letter in the contest. I suppose you read it out loud and will surprise the author, who I know is among those listening.
12: Charlie. It says, Dear Santa Claus, spelled C-L-A-W-S-S-S.
1: That's nice. One S for each clause.
12: I don't want you to bring me very much toys at all, cause then you would not have enough for all the other little children.
1: Isn't she a doll? Wait a minute, this sounds awfully familiar.
12: Please, Sandy, just bring me a slate with some chalk and a eraser and some crayons and a ruler, cause when I grow up, I want to be a English teacher.
1: Oh, no.
12: Signed, Connie Brooks, age 7. Now, if this little girl will step up...
11: Sound like you know this girl, Mr. Conklin. Well, let's get her up to the platform. Where are you, honey?
0: You, Mr. Bush. Down here. I'm Mrs. Davis.
11: Oh, hello, Mrs. Davis.
0: The girl you're looking for is standing right here beside me.
11: What? Who are you?
0: I'm Connie Brooks, age 7.
13: Miss Brooks, what's the meaning of this?
11: Yes. What is this hoax?
1: Oh, there was no hoax intended, gentlemen. Mrs. Davis must have absentmindedly put my letter in with the other kids. When I wrote that letter, I was actually 7 years old.
10: You were never that young, darling.
11: Oh, this is terrible. The press and photographers will be here any minute. Give me that bag of toys, Mr. Conklin. This girl gets nothing.
6: Now, hold on there, Mr. Bush. The contest rules clearly state that the winner must be a child. If Miss Brooks was 7 years old when she wrote that letter, she's entitled to take home anything she wants from the toy department.
1: Yes. I think you've got something there, Mr. Boynton.
11: Oh, this is terribly embarrassing. Miss Brooks, if you'll just leave the premises before the press arrive, you may have anything in the toy department you desire. What do you want?
1: Mr. Bush, this is Mr. Boynton. Wrap him up.
14: Fellas, I'm going home.
15: Mr. Benny, do you want me to drive you?
14: No, thanks, kid. It's such a nice evening, I think I'll walk. So long, boys.
16: So long, Jack.
14: Gee, the weather's balmy. Spring is the nicest time of the year. Trees are green, flowers are in bloom. Makes a fella feel good. Tootsie, goodbye. Tootsie. Where does Jolson get off saying he doesn't go, yeah? Da da da dum bum bum bum.
17: Excuse me, mister.
14: Huh?
15: Could you spare a dime for a cup of coffee?
14: A dime? Well, let's see. I haven't got a dime. The smallest I have is a half a dollar.
15: I haven't eaten since yesterday.
14: Well, look. Look, buddy, here. Here, take the half a dollar.
15: Gee, mister. Thanks. Thanks a lot.
14: You're welcome.
15: Jump down to say goodbye. Yum, bum, bean, bum, bum, bum.
14: Gee, that was nice of me. He only asked me for a dime, and I gave him a half a dollar. I wonder if it's deductible. Eh, what's the difference?
15: Tut, tut, tut, say goodbye. Half, half dollar, goodbye. Da-dee-da-dum-bum-dee-dum.
14: Well, here's my house. Wasn't such a long walk, after all. On the way home...
16: All right, excuse me, boss. I want to put these clean dishes away.
14: Rochester, you know, on my way home, some poor fella asked me for a dime.
16: Uh-huh.
14: But I gave him 50 cents. Rochester, why'd you drop those dishes? All I said was I gave a man 50 cents. Rochester, you didn't have to push that second stack off the drain board.
16: I didn't touch them. They jumped off by themselves.
14: What a mess.
16: Boss, look at me.
14: Huh?
16: Did you really give a man 50 cents?
14: I certainly did, Rochester. And, you know, if I had known the wonderful feeling, the warm glow I'd get from being generous, I would have started earlier in life.
16: Boss, would you like to talk about my salary?
14: Mañana. The word I picked up in Palm Springs. But Rochester, I've had a long day, so I think I'll go to bed.
16: Okay. Good night, boss.
14: Good night.
17: It was nice of me, though. I didn't even know the fellow. They gave him 50 cents. 50 cents. He didn't have a gun or anything.
18: Ladies and gentlemen, this is your CBS Worldwide correspondent bringing you the event you've all been waiting for. Today, dignitaries from the four corners of the earth have gathered at this banquet to pay homage to the most generous man in the world, Jack Benny.
19: That's me. He's talking about me. They're giving me a banquet.
18: Yes, ladies and gentlemen, this great event is coming to you from the banquet room of the Taj Mahal. The dais is replete with dignitaries. A hush falls over the audience as the master of ceremonies rises to his feet. He is none other than the Honorable Winston Churchill.
19: Winston Churchill? At a banquet for me?
20: Ladies and gentlemen, it is with a deep feeling of pride that I have come here to preside on this wonderful occasion. I know that most of you were as shocked as I was. When the news reached me, I was sitting on the front step of number 10 Downing Street. As you all know, and now, as your master of ceremonies, it is my pleasure to bring you the next speaker. A great cinema star from Hollywood, Mr. James Cagney.
19: James Cagney?
21: How do you do, ladies and gentlemen? It's a pleasure to be here. There are so many things going to be said tonight about Mr. Benny tossing four bits to a panhandler that I'm not the kind of a guy who makes flowery speeches. But I'd like to say one thing. Good health to all from the Taj Mahal.
22: Yes, if I were king, I would bestow upon our guest of honor the title of knighthood, if I were king. If I were king, I'd see that every man in my kingdom had 5 acres of land, a 10-room house, and a glass with lipstick on it.
20: Oh. Ladies and gentlemen, I'm very happy to have this chance to talk to you because I have a confession to make. When Mr. Benny gave me the 50 cents, I didn't want to buy nothing to eat. I just want to take a 50 cents and buy a sweepstake ticket.
19: Sweepstake ticket?
20: Well, I did.
2: And that night I went home and I was just hanging around the house. I wasn't doing anything. Just hanging around the house. All of a sudden the radio says, did you notice you had a winner of $150,000? I said, who? You. Me? Yeah. I said, do you know what my number is? He said, your number is 204759037-M6990. I won
19: $150,000.
2: That's what I won.
19: $150,000 is mine. I gave you the 50 cents. I paid for that ticket. It's mine. It's mine. I paid for it. I paid for it, do you hear? It's mine. I paid for it.
2: Bob!
19: It's mine. It's mine. I paid for it.
2: Bob, wake up!
19: I paid.
2: Huh?
16: Bob, you've been yelling in your sleep.
4: Oh, yes, I was dreaming.
16: What were you dreaming, boss?
4: About giving that man 50 cents. For heaven's sake, there go the rest of the bitch.
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29: Hello, everybody.
28: Every day in each American home, an old native custom takes place. An ancient tribal ritual called waking up in the morning. Now, everyone has his own interpretation of how this should be done. For instance, at the Coopers, George opens his eyes, bounds out of bed, flexes his muscles, and says,
30: "Oh, I'm glad I'm alive."
28: And Liz, not to be outdone, opens one eye, looks around, and says,
31: "I wish I was dead."
28: And then the daily ritual settles down to serious business as George Cooper is faced with the problem of getting Sleeping Beauty out of bed.
32: Come on, Liz. It's time to get up.
31: Yeah, I am. Just one more.
32: Come on now. Katie's getting breakfast. It's 7:45.
31: Yes, dear. All right.
32: Well, why don't you get up?
31: Why don't you get lost? I'm practically dressed.
32: Oh, sure. How can you sleep so long? You must be part bear.
31: I am not. I'm wearing my long flannel nightgown. Here I come, George. I'm getting up right now. 1, 2.
32: Come on now, Liz. I'll pull the covers off.
31: Oh, just one more minute.
32: I'll tickle your feet.
31: I'm up.
32: Get moving. I'll pour cold water on you.
31: No.
32: I'll get my camera and take a picture of you in your curlers and cold cream.
29: I'm up, so help me, I'm up.
32: That works every time.
29: Have you started breakfast yet, Katie?
0: No, Mrs. Cooper. Why?
31: Well, I'd like an extra special breakfast for Mr. Cooper. I have a favor I want from him. I have to borrow some money.
0: Money? Mm-hmm. Oh, then I'd better serve breakfast on the paper plates. You can't throw them so far.
31: Yes, and they don't hurt so much when they hit.
0: If it's just a little money, I could lend it to you, Mrs. Cooper.
31: No, Katie, this is serious. It's my January budget. I made a New Year's resolution not to go over it, and it's all spent already.
0: But this is only the 7th of the month.
31: The 7th? Say, that's pretty good. I usually spend it by the 5th.
0: Can't we avoid a scene with Mr. Cooper?
31: I don't know how.
0: I know. When I get my salary, I'll lend it to you until next month.
31: Katie, your salary was in the January budget.
0: I was afraid of that.
31: I only wish he'd broken one of his resolutions. Then he wouldn't have any right to be mad at me.
0: What were his resolutions?
31: He resolved not to drop any ashes on the rug and to clean out every ashtray he uses.
0: Well, that's not so easy, you know.
31: I know. It would be even harder if he smoked.
0: I forgot that.
31: Well, I'll just see if I can get around him by being so sweet and loving he just can't get angry when I tell him.
0: That's like holding out a handful of grain to a turkey just before you chop his head off.
1: Liz, are you out in the kitchen?
31: Oh, there's the old gobbler now.
0: Come in, George!
32: Breakfast about ready?
31: Oh, just about. Oh, George, I'm so lucky to be married to you.
32: Yeah, you're right. But what brought this on?
31: Nothing. Nothing. It's just that you're so wonderful. Give me a big early morning hug.
32: Okay.
31: Oh, hold me tighter. Tighter. Tighter.
32: Oh, but Liz.
31: Go on, pretend I'm a sack of walnuts and crack my shells. Oh, kiss me, George.
32: Oh, you talked me into it.
31: George, your kisses are just as good as they were 10 years ago. How do you do it?
32: I keep them in a deep freeze.
31: Oh. How about me, George? What do I kiss like, hmm?
32: Give me another sample, and I'll tell you.
31: All right. Well, what do I kiss like?
32: Like you were over your January budget.
31: You always know, don't you?
32: I don't believe it. You used all the money I gave you for this month, and January's only a week old. How could you do it?
31: Ooh, I'm a stinker.
32: Liz?
31: George, put down that knife.
32: Huh? Oh. Come here, Liz.
31: Yes, sir?
32: In 7 short days, you spent all the money for all our bills for a whole month?
31: Yes, sir.
32: I'd like to hear a reasonable explanation of that.
31: So would I. Can you think of one?
32: What happened to the money, Liz? This is serious.
31: I know it is, George, and I'm sorry, but you know how bad I am at mathematics.
32: You must know what happened. Now we'll start at the beginning. What was your first mistake?
31: Not paying attention in 7th grade arithmetic class.
32: No!
31: I
32: mean after that.
31: Not paying attention in 8th grade arithmetic class.
32: Liz!
31: George, put down that knife!
32: Now answer my questions.
31: Yes, sir.
32: Did you at least pay the January bills?
31: No, sir.
32: The December bills?
31: No, sir. Ask me if I paid the October bills.
32: Liz, did you pay the October bills?
31: No, sir. At least not all of them.
32: Wait till I put this knife out of my reach.
31: Yes, sir.
32: Now, which ones?
31: I'm not sure. I have my own system for paying bills, you see.
32: I'm a fool to continue this conversation, but what is that system?
31: Well, I take the bills and divide them into 3 piles.
32: Oh, due, overdue, and not due yet.
31: No, have to pay, ought to pay, and doubt if I ever will pay.
32: If they ever hear about this at the bank, I'm washed up.
31: Now, when I sit at the desk, I put the have-to-pays to my right and the ought-to-pays to my left.
32: What about the doubt if I ever will?
31: I just throw those over my head onto the floor.
32: Oh, well. Ask a silly question.
31: Yes, sir.
32: Now you've got the bills in 3 groups. What do you do then?
31: Well, I pay the ones on the right. Then if I have any more money, I play eeny, meeny, miny, moe with the bills on the left.
32: Mm-hmm, logical. How does that work out?
31: Well, I'm usually all right through weeny and meeny, but when I get to miney, there isn't any moo.
32: Oh. Well, That system leaves you with a pretty sloppy living room, doesn't it?
31: Yes, sir.
32: Well, what happens to the bills that are on the floor?
31: Oh, I pick them up according to a system developed by Hoover.
32: Hoover? The president?
31: No, the vacuum cleaner.
32: Liz, if you don't mind my asking, on what do you expect to run the house for the rest of the month?
31: George, if you don't mind my asking, give me some more money.
32: Liz, I'm going to teach you a lesson. No matter how much sacrifice I have to make, we'll get by the rest of the month without any more household money.
31: Oh, George, don't be silly.
32: No, I was never more serious. It'll teach you a lesson. We have a roof over our heads, and we'll get by on whatever food there is in the house.
31: Oh, I wish you'd told me that before I went to the grocer's yesterday. They were having a sale, and I made a wonderful purchase.
32: Well, we'll be eating it for the next 3 weeks. What did you buy?
31: 6 cases of beans.
32: Beans? Oh, Liz, you hate beans, and so do I. Why did you buy 6 cases?
31: Well, it was such a bargain, I couldn't pass it up.
32: Oh. Well, you'd better develop a taste for them.
31: George, you're not going through with this.
32: I certainly am. We spend no more money for the rest of January.
31: Oh, dear.
32: Well, goodbye, dear. I'm going to the bank. Come on, give me a kiss.
31: All right. Wait a minute. This is strictly business, George. Now, I'm talking to you as a banker. I'd like to make a loan on 6 cases of beans.
32: Yeah, I'm sorry, madam, but your credit is no good.
31: Oh, you're so mean. George Cooper, you're a fiend.
32: And not just an ordinary one. I'm a new man, Liz. Meet George Cooper, king of the fiends.
31: Meet Liz Cooper, queen of the beans.
32: Hey, honey, I'm home.
31: Hi, dear.
32: How'd things go today?
31: Just fine.
32: Didn't have any trouble getting along without cash, did you?
31: None at all.
32: What's for dinner?
31: I have the menu right here. Bean soup, bean salad, baked beans, and for dessert, bean meringue pie.
32: Oh. Why didn't I think of this earlier?
31: Do you want to back out?
32: No, it isn't that. I had beans for lunch. Hey, honey, I'm home.
31: Hi, dear.
32: How'd things go today?
31: Just fine.
32: What's for dinner?
31: Bean burgers. And for dessert, a bean sundae.
32: What's that? Ice cream with beans over it?
31: No.
32: Beans with ice cream over it?
31: Don't be silly. That would be beans a la mode.
32: Well, what's a bean sundae?
31: Beans with beans over them.
32: Oh. Hey, honey, I'm home.
31: Hi, dear.
32: How'd things go today?
31: Just fine.
32: What's for dinner?
31: How would you like a nice, juicy sirloin steak?
32: Liz, you didn't manage to get one.
31: That's right, I didn't. We're having beans.
32: How are you fixing them tonight?
31: Oh, you'll love them, George. We took the beans and froze them into the shape of little hats. They're called beanies.
32: Well, if the food is going to be bad, at least the jokes could be better.
31: Yes, sir. You know, George, you could put an end to this as quick as you started it. Come on, let's go out and buy dinner.
32: No, sir. I'm seeing this thing through. As a matter of fact, I'm not very hungry. I had a big lunch.
31: George Cooper, did you spend money for lunch?
32: No, Mr. Atterbury paid for it. We were entertaining Mr. Taylor. He's the president of that factory they're building, and he'll decide which bank they do business with.
31: Oh, never mind the details. What did you have?
32: Oh, pork chops.
31: Pork chops.
32: Yeah. 2 big, thick ones.
31: Oh. George. George, tell me. Does meat still taste the same?
32: Liz, let go of my lapels.
31: Oh, I'm sorry. I'm sorry. I lose my head. The mention of meat upsets me.
32: Yeah. Well, if you must know how it tasted, Liz, it tasted like beans. Everything does.
31: George, I don't want any dinner either. Let's do something tonight. Can't we go to a movie?
32: Yeah, sorry, that costs money. Of course, maybe we could get a pass to the legitimate theater.
31: Oh, that's a wonderful idea. What's playing?
32: The late Christopher Bean.
31: Never mind. Why does everything have to cost money? I'll put on the radio. The only thing that's free, and it'll take my mind off beans for a minute.
3: Beauty, beauty, beans!
31: Take it off! Pharisee. Well, We'll just stay home and look at each other. That ought to be pleasant.
32: Well, you don't have to sound so hopeless. Hey, whatever happened to the fine art of conversation?
31: Conversation? Why, George, we couldn't possibly have anything to say to each other. We're married.
32: Nonsense. We'll just sit right down and have a very interesting conversation.
31: All right, George. Let me get settled. All right. You start.
32: Okay. Let's see now. You start.
31: No, you start.
32: Well,
31: that sounds fascinating.
32: Well, it's your attitude that's killing it. Before we were married, we never had this trouble. Oh, Liz, remember how we used to park up at Inspiration Point?
31: Yeah.
32: Oh, sometimes we'd stay there till 2 a.m.
31: Yeah, I remember.
32: I don't recall that we were bored with each other's conversation then.
31: I don't recall that we did any talking at all.
32: This is more like it.
31: Yeah.
32: Oh, what fun we used to have.
31: Mm-hmm.
32: Remember the time I took you skiing and we were snowed in at that lodge? And the fun we had until they rescued us? What's the matter, Liz?
31: You never took me skiing in your whole life.
32: Well, remember...
31: Do you mind if I put on the radio, Mr. Cooper?
6: So remember those big red letters on the box.
32: What happened? The lights went out.
31: And the radio went off.
32: Huh, we must have blown a fuse. I'll go and see.
31: Oh, wait a minute. I think I know. George, how soon do they shut off the electricity if you don't pay the bill?
32: Liz, don't tell me you didn't pay the light bill.
31: All right, I won't tell you. Now I don't know why they went off.
32: Oh, fine. Now we're going to be without lights the rest of the month.
31: Oh, George, you're not going to be that stubborn, are you?
32: Yes, I am. I'm sorry, Liz.
31: All right. I'm going to get into bed, turn on the electric blanket, and stay there for 3 weeks.
32: You'd better take a hot water bottle. The electric blanket takes electricity.
31: Well, that settles it. Well, there's only one way to keep warm and occupied.
32: What's that?
31: Let's go out in the car and neck.
28: Liz Cooper has already spent all her household money for January, and much to her surprise, George is making her get along as best she can without any more money. Well, at the last reading, they had been eating beans for a week, and now the electricity is off. Liz is beginning to crack under the strain.
31: Oh, Katie.
0: What's the matter, Mrs. Cooper?
31: What next? Now we're all out of candles.
0: Oh, why does Mr. Cooper have to be so stubborn?
31: Because he's a man.
0: I know. My first husband, Clarence, couldn't be rushed into anything either. He took me out every Thursday night for 7 years while we were engaged.
31: Every Thursday?
0: Yes. Then we got married and we didn't have anything to do on Thursday night.
31: Oh, Katie. Katie, I just thought of a plan. I'm going to charge some groceries and tell George I found the money in an old purse. I'll call Rafferty's Grocery. They carry everything, and they always have such good stuff.
7: Rafferty's Grocery and Delicatessen. You can eat it, drink it, chew it, slice it, or smell it. We sell it.
31: Oh, hello, Mr. Rafferty. This is Mrs. George Cooper. Yes, I need a lot of things today. Send me 6 lamb chops, 2 potatoes, corn, peas, sugar, bread, butter, and milk. Oh, and charge it. Now, did I forget anything?
7: Yep, you forgot to check your husband. He stopped your credit.
31: What? Well, if that isn't the dirtiest trick, the nerve of him thinking I'd charge something behind his back.
7: Yeah, too bad, too. Got some wonderful specials. Could give you a real goodbye on beans.
31: Oh, no. Goodbye, Mr. Rafferty. I'm just going to call George up and give him a piece of my mind. Maybe that's George now. Hello, you no-good skunk.
8: This is the operator.
31: Uh-oh. I'm sorry.
8: Your phone is being disconnected.
31: Just because I called you a skunk? I said I'm sorry.
8: We will resume service as soon as your overdue bill is paid.
31: Oh, where will this end? Katie, they disconnected our phone. Well, if that's the way they're going to act, what's the name of this phone company? I'll take my telephone business to someone else.
0: Mrs. Cooper, you can't do that. There's only one phone company.
31: Well, I'll think of something. I'll get a carrier pigeon.
0: Get two. One for messages and one for dinner.
31: I knew it. They called to apologize. You're too late. I've decided to use pigeons.
32: Liz, what are you talking about?
31: It's no use, George. You can't talk to me. They've disconnected the phone. Hang up.
32: Now, wait a minute. I'm at the phone company.
31: Oh.
32: Everything's all right, Liz. The electricity will be on in a minute, and your credit is good at the market again.
31: What brought this on?
32: I'm calling a truce, just for tonight.
31: Oh?
32: Yeah, you know that fellow Taylor I told you about?
31: Yes.
32: Well, I'm bringing him home to dinner. He's very important to the bank. We'll see you later.
31: Wait a minute. I'm mad at you.
32: Yeah, well, we'll talk about it later, Liz. Goodbye.
31: But, George, I... Oh, darn it.
0: What's the matter, Mrs. Cooper?
31: Oh, he makes us stick to this ridiculous business until the minute he wants to impress someone, and then he gaily calls a truce. Well, I'm going to fix him all right.
0: How?
31: I'm going to pull a fuse and keep all the lights off, and I'm going to wear my oldest dress and pretend we always live this way. And guess what we're having for dinner?
0: Oh, no, Mrs. Cooper.
31: Oh, yes. Get me some sticks and some glue. We're going to have bean on the cob.
32: Well, here we are, Mr. Taylor.
9: Well, I must say, Cooper, you have a nice-looking place, but are you sure your wife is expecting us?
32: Oh, I'm sure she is. Why?
9: All the lights are out.
32: Well, we're probably dining by candlelight.
9: Well, it's wonderful. I can't wait to get a home-cooked meal. You know how it is when you're traveling. Nothing but beans, beans, beans.
32: Oh, you don't need to worry. We won't be having beans tonight. Hey, honey, I'm home.
9: That's funny. No lights, no candles either.
32: Probably a joke of hers. Liz is a great little kidder. Yeah, the lights don't work. Liz, where are you?
9: Yeah, I'll light a match.
32: No one here.
9: Yeah. There's something moving in the corner.
32: Liz, is that you?
31: George, you've come back. You haven't forgotten your poor starving wife.
32: What?
31: Did you bring some food? A crust of stale bread? A glass of warm water?
32: Have you gone crazy?
31: Yes, I think I have. Why wouldn't I? Cooped up here for years with no lights and no food. I'm going mad!
9: Well, this is most peculiar, Cooper. Is this some kind of a joke?
32: Yes, of course it is, Mr. Taylor. Liz, why aren't the lights turned on?
31: Lights? Oh, that's that new invention you told me wasn't perfected yet.
32: What are you trying to do?
31: Who's that with you?
32: Oh, now stop it, Liz. What will Mr. Taylor think?
31: How do you do, Mr. Taylor?
9: Hello, Mrs. Cooper.
31: Tell me, Mr. Taylor, what's it like out there?
9: Out where?
31: Out there. I've been cooped up here so long. We can't afford a newspaper, and I never get to the movies. Tell me, what happened to Dewey?
9: He lost.
31: Oh, dear. I was sure he'd take Manila.
32: Oh, Liz, cut it out. And why have you got on that old house dress?
31: Oh, George, how can you say anything unkind about this dress? Don't you remember? I wore it 10 years ago when we were married.
32: Now, Liz!
31: I'm very sentimental about this dress, Mr. Taylor. It's the only one I've ever had.
32: Liz, stop it. Look, Mr. Taylor.
9: Don't speak to me, you cad.
32: What?
9: I simply can't believe that a vice president of a bank would treat his wife like this. And personally, I wouldn't do business with a bank that has an executive like you.
31: Bless you, kind sir.
32: This whole thing is a very unfunny joke my wife is pulling. Now... I'll get our maid, and she'll tell you just what's going on.
9: You keep your wife in rags, and you have a maid?
31: Oh, she isn't really our maid. He just calls her that.
32: She is, too. Katie, would you please come in here?
0: Coming.
32: Katie, I want you to tell the gentleman what's going on in this house.
0: All right. But first, what about me, son? Didn't you bring some bread for your poor old mother?
32: Oh, no!
31: George, you're not mad at me, are you?
32: I haven't decided. Now let me go to sleep.
31: Well, you'll have to admit I gave Mr. Taylor a beautiful steak dinner.
32: No, sure. After you had your fun.
31: Well, maybe you won't be mad at me when I tell you I've got my accounts all straight. I don't owe a cent to anyone.
32: I'm afraid to ask, but how did you manage that?
31: I wrote an article and sold it to the daily paper.
32: An article?
31: Mm-hmm.
32: What about?
31: 100 different ways to fix beans.

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4: NBC News Radio, I'm Jim Forbes. Over 500,000 homes and businesses are without power across Florida and Alabama as Hurricane Isaias roars onto the coast. The hurricane made landfall in western Florida early Friday night and has since weakened to a Category 1 hurricane as it moves inland. The region is dealing with heavy rain as Isaias moves across the south, as well as widespread flooding and wind gusts over 90 miles per hour. In Georgia, Governor Kemp has declared a state of emergency and has authorized the activation of up to 500 National Guard troops if needed. A powerful 7.7 magnitude earthquake struck Panama on Friday. The USGA originally had it at an 8.1 after it was downgraded. The quake was centered around 100 miles southeast of Panama City and was followed by several aftershocks. NBC News says

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1: Pentagon Chief Pete Hegseth said the execution of Nedel Hassan will be public. An accompanying report said the Defense Department would live stream it. On Friday, President Trump told reporters it hasn't been determined yet if Hassan's execution will be live streamed. I'm Jim Forbes.
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8: Friday's weather forecast around the area, some showers in the morning, but then as we move through the day, especially in the afternoon, some sunshine, some clouds. It is going to be cooler and breezy out there with high temperatures only in the lower 60s. Over the weekend, a few spotty showers early Saturday morning, highs struggling to get to 60. We'll have a little more sunshine, but still cool for Seahawk Sunday. From the Cairo 7 Pinpoint Weather Center, I'm Chief Meteorologist Morgan Palmer, and that's your latest Kixie forecast.
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2: NBC News Radio, I'm Jim Forbes. Over 500,000 homes and businesses are without power across Florida and Alabama as Hurricane Isaias roars onto the coast. The hurricane made landfall in western Florida early Friday night and has since weakened to a Category 1 hurricane as it moves inland. The region is dealing with heavy rain as Isaias moves across the south, as well as widespread flooding and wind gusts over 90 miles per hour. In Georgia, Governor Kemp has declared a state of emergency and has authorized the activation of up to 500 National Guard troops if needed. A powerful 7.7 magnitude earthquake struck Panama on Friday. The USGA originally had it at an 8.1 after it was downgraded. The quake was centered around 100 miles southeast of Panama City and was followed by several aftershocks. NBC News says buildings were destroyed by the quake. President Jose Raul Mellino said some roads had, quote, completely collapsed. There have been no reports of fatalities. Multiple people are dead after a shooting at a Pennsylvania home that appears to be a murder-suicide. Police in Erie say they responded to reports of shots fired Friday night. After a long standoff, the suspected shooter was found dead with what appeared to be a self-inflicted gunshot wound. More people were found dead inside the house, including two children and a pregnant woman. And it's unclear if a military execution by firing squad will be live-streamed. On Thursday, Pentagon Chief Pete Hegseth said the execution of Nedel Hassan will be public. An accompanying report said the Defense Department would live-stream it. On Friday, President Trump told reporters it hasn't been determined yet if Hassan's execution will be live-streamed. I'm Jim Forbes.
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4: Friday's weather forecast around the area, some showers in the morning, but then as we move through the day, especially in the afternoon, some sunshine, some clouds. It is going to be cooler and breezy out there with high temperatures only in the lower 60s. Over the weekend, a few spotty showers early Saturday morning, highs struggling to get to 60. We'll have a little more sunshine, but still cool for Seahawks Sunday. From the Cairo 7 Pinpoint Weather Center, I'm Chief Meteorologist Morgan Palmer, and that's your latest Kixi forecast.
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around. Your night takes its time. About to check outside the game. 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
1: NBC News Radio, I'm Jim Forbes. Over 500,000 homes and businesses are without power across Florida and Alabama as Hurricane Isaias roars onto the coast. The hurricane made landfall in western Florida early Friday night and has since weakened to a Category 1 hurricane as it moves inland. The region is dealing with heavy rain as Isaias moves across the south, as well as widespread flooding and wind gusts over 90 miles per hour. In Georgia, Governor Kemp has declared a state of emergency and has authorized the activation of up to 500 National Guard troops if needed. A powerful 7.7 magnitude earthquake struck Panama on Friday. The USGA originally had it at an 8.1 after it was downgraded. The quake was centered around 100 miles southeast of Panama City and was followed by several aftershocks. NBC News says buildings were destroyed by the quake. President Jose Raul Mulino said some roads had, quote, completely collapsed. There have been no reports of fatalities. Multiple people are dead after a shooting at a Pennsylvania home that appears to be a murder-suicide. Police in Erie say they responded to reports of shots fired Friday night. After a long standoff, the suspected shooter was found dead with what appeared to be a self-inflicted gunshot wound. More people were found dead inside the house, including two children and a pregnant woman. And it's unclear if a military execution by firing squad will be live-streamed. On Thursday, Pentagon Chief Pete Hegseth said the execution of Nedel Hassan would be public, and accompanying reports said the Defense Department would live stream it. On Friday, President Trump told reporters it hasn't been determined yet if Hassan's

0: Research shows, on average, car accident victims with a lawyer get over 3 times more money than those without one. Better off with Blue Hop.
1: Weekend, a few spotty showers early Saturday morning. Highs struggling to get to 60. We'll have a little more sunshine, but still cool for Seahawks Sunday. From the Cairo 7 Pinpoint Weather Center, I'm Chief Meteorologist Morgan Palmer, and that's your latest Kixi forecast.
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1: Talks. NBC News says buildings were destroyed by the quake. President Jose Raul Mellino said some roads had, quote, completely collapsed. There have been no reports of fatalities. Multiple people are dead after a shooting at a Pennsylvania home that appears to be a murder-suicide. Police in Erie say they responded to reports of shots fired Friday night. After a long standoff, the suspected shooter was found dead with what appeared to be a self-inflicted gunshot wound. More people were found dead inside the house, including two children and a pregnant woman. And it's unclear if a military execution by firing squad will be live-streamed. On Thursday, Pentagon Chief Pete Hegseth said the execution of Nedel Hassan will be public. An accompanying report said the Defense Department would live stream it. On Friday, President Trump told reporters it hasn't been determined yet if Hassan's execution will be live streamed. I'm Jim Ford.
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7: Friday's weather forecast around the area, some showers in the morning, but then as we move through the day, especially in the afternoon, some sunshine, some clouds. It is going to be cooler and breezy out there with high temperatures only in the lower 60s. Over the weekend, a few spotty showers early Saturday morning, highs struggling to get to 60. We'll have a little more sunshine, but still cool for Seahawk Sunday. From the Cairo 7 Pinpoint Weather Center, I'm Chief Meteorologist Morgan Palmer, and that's your latest Kixie forecast.
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0: Is she really going out with him?
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0: Betty, is that Jimmy's ring you're wearing?
1: Mm-hmm. 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
0: Is he picking you up after school today?
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0: By the way, where'd Jimmy

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1: NBC News Radio, I'm Jim Forbes. Over 500,000 homes and businesses are without power across Florida and Alabama as Hurricane Isaias roars onto the coast. The hurricane made landfall in western Florida early Friday night and has since weakened to a Category 1 hurricane as it moves inland. The region is dealing with heavy rain as Isaias moves across the south, as well as widespread flooding and wind gusts over 90 miles per hour. In Georgia, Governor Kemp has declared a state of emergency and has authorized the activation of up to 500 National Guard troops if needed. A powerful 7.7 magnitude earthquake struck Panama on Friday. The USGA originally had it at an 8.1 after it was downgraded. The quake was centered around 100 miles southeast of Panama City and was followed by several aftershocks. NBC News says buildings were destroyed by the quake. President Jose Raul Mellino said some roads had, quote, completely collapsed. There have been no reports of fatalities. Multiple people are dead after a shooting at a Pennsylvania home that appears to be a murder-suicide. Police in Erie say they responded to reports of shots fired Friday night. After a long standoff, the suspected shooter was found dead with what appeared to be a self-inflicted gunshot wound. More people were found dead inside the house, including two children and a pregnant woman. And it's unclear if a military execution by firing squad will be live-streamed. On Thursday, Pentagon Chief Pete Hegseth said the execution of Nedel Hassan will be public, and accompanying reports said the Defense Department would live stream it. On Friday, President Trump told reporters it hasn't been determined yet if Hassan's execution will be live streamed. I'm Jim Ford.
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5: 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Have you ever fought the angst of wearing a bracelet? 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
1: High temperatures only in the lower 60s. Over the weekend, a few spotty showers early Saturday morning. Highs struggling to get to 60. We'll have a little more sunshine, but still cool for Seahawks Sunday. From the Cairo 7 Pinpoint Weather Center, I'm Chief Meteorologist Morgan Palmer, and that's your latest Kixie forecast.
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1: NBC News Radio, I'm Jim Forbes. Over 500,000 homes and businesses are without power across Florida and Alabama as Hurricane Isaias roars onto the coast. The hurricane made landfall in western Florida early Friday night and has since weakened to a Category 1 hurricane as it moves inland. The region is dealing with heavy rain as Isaias moves across the south, as well as widespread flooding and wind gusts over 90 miles per hour. In Georgia, Governor Kemp has declared a state of emergency and has authorized the activation of up to 500 National Guard troops if needed. A powerful 7.7 magnitude earthquake struck Panama on Friday. The USGA originally had it at an 8.1 after it was downgraded. The quake was centered around 100 miles southeast of Panama City and was followed by several aftershocks. NBC News says buildings were destroyed by the quake. President Jose Raul Mellino said some roads had, quote, completely collapsed. There have been no reports of fatalities. Multiple people are dead after a shooting at a Pennsylvania home that appears to be a murder-suicide. Police in Erie say they responded to reports of shots fired Friday night. After a long standoff, the suspected shooter was found dead with what appeared to be a self-inflicted gunshot wound. More people were found dead inside the house, including two children and a pregnant woman. And it's unclear if a military execution by firing squad will be live-streamed. On Thursday, Pentagon Chief Pete Hegseth said the execution of Nedel Hassan will be public. An accompanying report said the Defense Department would live stream it. On Friday, President Trump told reporters it hasn't been determined yet if Hassan's execution will be live streamed. I'm Jim Forbes.
2: This is a Bloomberg Money Minute. The head of the International Monetary Fund is warned of the disruptive threat from artificial intelligence to the labor market and taxation. Managing Director Kristalina Georgieva said Monday during her first appearance at the annual meeting of the IMF and World Bank in Bangkok that the risk is that AI strains government revenues by tilting the economy toward capital and away from labor, traditionally the main source of tax income. Young workers in AI-exposed fields have already seen a slowdown in hiring, leaving new entry-level applicants far more vulnerable. Oil declined in a volatile start to the week as traders weighed steady Middle East flows against rising regional tensions and a claim by President Trump that Russia and Ukraine had agreed to a so-called energy ceasefire. Brent crude slipped toward $103 a barrel, reversing an earlier gain, and West Texas Intermediate traded below $91. With diesel fuel prices currently at record highs, the International Energy Agency has urged governments to accelerate pledged diesel releases. Dan Schwartzman, Bloomberg Radio.
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7: Well, taking a look now at your Kixie weather forecast, we'll see sunshine with increasing clouds later on this evening. High temperatures around 61, 62 degrees for tonight. Partly to mostly cloudy skies, lows down about 43. For Tuesday and for Wednesday, we'll see clouds with areas of light rain, a few sun breaks mixed in as well. High temperatures in the low 60s and low temperatures in the low 50s. More sunshine returning for Thursday after that morning fog burns off. Highs of around 68.

And good Monday morning to you, Breakfast with Benny. Oh my goodness, what a game. The Seattle Seahawks lost a nail-biter against the San Francisco 49ers yesterday, 32-29. And man, the Hawks definitely want that one back. But a good thing, though, we'll see San Francisco 49ers around Thanksgiving time for the second matchup against them.

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1: And good Monday morning to you, Breakfast with Benny. Well, don't forget, coming up this October 17th and 18th, it's ZooBoo, the Point Defiance Zoo and Aquarium and their Halloween festivities. See all the animals, get their pumpkin on. ZooBoo at the Point Defiance Zoo, October 17th and 18th. 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

And good Monday morning to you. Breakfast with Benny. Well, you got the sniffles and not feeling so good. Well, the flu season is arriving a little early here in the Pacific Northwest, as health officials are reporting a rise in hospitalizations and positive flu tests. So, of course, doctors are urging residents to get vaccinated sooner than later this year. Stay safe out there, everyone. Being sick is no fun.

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And good Monday morning to you, Breakfast with Benny. So now we know that the Halloween candy is starting to be purchased and it's hanging around the house or maybe at work, because I know some of our employees here have Halloween candy or at their desks. It's hard not to take a couple. But are you a fan or not of candy corn? Well, if you're not, have you tried this, though? Adding peanuts and eating them together? It almost tastes like caramel. I didn't believe until I tried it. So if you have an opportunity, give it a try. Or just stick with candy corn alone and peanuts alone. That works too.

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1: Well, looks like now we have a couple incidences to report. One on I-5 southbound near the 520 in Mile Post 168, an incident partially blocking the right hand of the lane. And also on State Route 539 northbound at Badger Road and Mile Post 13, a collision partially blocking the lane in that area. Good thing though, DOT crews and State Patrol and county sheriffs have been dispatched to both scenes to take care of those situations. And that's your Kixie traffic update.
2: NBC News Radio, I'm Jim Forbes. Over 500,000 homes and businesses are without power across Florida and Alabama as Hurricane Isaias roars onto the coast. The hurricane made landfall in western Florida early Friday night and has since weakened to a Category 1 hurricane as it moves inland. The region is dealing with heavy rain as Isaias moves across the south, as well as widespread flooding and wind gusts over 90 miles per hour. In Georgia, Governor Kemp has declared a state of emergency and has authorized the activation of up to 500 National Guard troops if needed. A powerful 7.7 magnitude earthquake struck Panama on Friday. The USGA originally had it at an 8.1 after it was downgraded. The quake was centered around 100 miles southeast of Panama City and was followed by several

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1: Reports said the Defense Department would live stream it. On Friday, President Trump told reporters it hasn't been determined yet if Hassan's execution will be live streamed. I'm Jim Ford.
2: This is a Bloomberg Money Minute. The International Energy Agency has urged members to speed up pledged diesel releases and consider supplying more as global markets tighten. The IAE executive director urged governments that have yet to fully deliver oil stocks promised under the March collective action to ramp up those releases where possible, with priority given to diesel. Amazon is in negotiations to acquire Descartes AI, an artificial intelligence startup, in a deal that could be valued at around $7 billion, the Wall Street Journal is reporting. Back in September, Anthropic ultimately decided against acquiring Descartes AI after being in talks to buy Descartes for around $6 billion. Two U.S.-based academics, Robert E. Hall and Michael Woodford, won the Nobel Prize in Economics for their work on the, quote, microeconomic foundations of macroeconomic stabilization. The award in economic sciences was established by Sweden's central bank in 1968. Last year, two U.S.-based economists also won the award, sharing the prize with a European-based peer. Dan Schwartzman, Bloomberg Radio.
3: Well, taking a look now at your Kixie weather forecast, we'll see sunshine with increasing clouds later on this evening. High temperatures around 61, 62 degrees for tonight. Partly to mostly cloudy skies, lows down about 43. For Tuesday and for Wednesday, we'll see clouds with areas of light rain, a few sun breaks mixed in as well. High temperatures in the low 60s and low temperatures in the low 50s. More sunshine returning for Thursday after that morning fog burns off. Highs of around 68.
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0: Retro Radio KIXI. We're going 45 RPM. No matter what the speed limit says.
1: And good Monday morning to you, Breakfast with Benny. Well, last weekend was a pretty darn good weekend to hit up those pumpkin patches around the Puget Sound and even those corn mazes. Have you done one of those? Like, actually done one? Well, me and my family did one last year, and it happened. Yes, we actually got lost. But thankfully, we had cell phones and our map with us. But still, it took us quite a while to get out. Some of those corn mazes are tricky, and if you go in there, be prepared. But the kids loved it.
2: Yeah. Now.

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2: 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The one and only, the one and only. This is Kixie Music.

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3: Looks like now we have a couple incidences to report. One on I-5 southbound near the 520 in mile plus 168, an incident partially blocking the right hand of the lane. And also on State Route 539 northbound at Badger Road and mile plus 13, a collision partially blocking the lane in that area. Good thing though, DOT crews and State Patrol and county sheriffs have been dispatched to both scenes to take care of those situations. And that's your Kixie traffic update.

And good Monday morning to you. Breakfast with Benny. Well, yesterday's Seattle Seahawks and San Francisco 49ers game got pretty chippy throughout most of it. And did you actually see the headbutt given by the San Francisco player to our player without a helmet? Come on, guys. Let's clean it up a little bit. Got a lot of kids watching. We can be better role models than that.

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And good Monday morning to you, Breakfast with Benny. Well, in the last week, you know, Kixie has added some brand new programming. 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
1: Well, looks like now we have a couple incidences to report. One on I-5 southbound near the 520 in mile post 168, an incident partially blocking the right hand of the lane. And also on State Route 539 northbound at Badger Road and mile post 13, a collision partially blocking the lane in that area. Good thing though, DOT crews and State Patrol and county sheriffs have been dispatched to both scenes to take care of those situations. And that's your Kixie traffic update.
2: NBC News Radio, I'm Jim Forbes. Over 500,000 homes and businesses are without power across Florida and Alabama as Hurricane Isaias roars onto the coast. The hurricane made landfall in western Florida early Friday night and has since weakened to a Category 1 hurricane as it moves inland. The region is dealing with heavy rain as Isaias moves across the south, as well as widespread flooding and wind gusts over 90 miles per hour. In Georgia, Governor Kemp has declared a state of emergency and has authorized the activation of up to 500 National Guard troops if needed. A powerful 7.7 magnitude earthquake struck Panama on Friday. The USGA originally had it at an 8.1 after it was downgraded. The quake was centered around 100 miles southeast of Panama City and was followed by several aftershocks. NBC News says buildings were destroyed by the quake. President Jose Raul Mellino said some roads had, quote, completely collapsed. There have been no reports of fatalities. Multiple people are dead after a shooting at a Pennsylvania home that appears to be a murder-suicide. Police in Erie say they responded to reports of shots fired Friday night. After a long standoff, the suspected shooter was found dead with what appeared to be a self-inflicted gunshot wound. More people were found dead inside the house, including two children and a pregnant woman. And it's unclear if a military execution by firing squad will be live-streamed. On Thursday, Pentagon Chief Pete Hegseth said the execution of Nedel Hassan will be public. An accompanying report said the Defense Department would live-stream it. On Friday, President Trump told reporters it hasn't been determined yet if Hassan's execution will be live-streamed. I'm Jim Forbes.
3: 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Starbucks says it's not getting into the burrito biz. Contrary to last week's report from the Financial Times, the coffee giant says it's not pursuing a takeover of Chipotle Mexican Grill. Last week, Starbucks said it remains laser-focused on its own turnaround plan, which has revived sales growth after a lengthy slump. Stocks are higher on Wall Street as traders bank on an uplift from earnings after weeks of elevated oil prices and global bond yields at their highest levels in decades. The Dow is up 0.3%, the Nasdaq ahead 0.2%, the S&P up 0.1%. Erica Herskowitz, Bloomberg Radio.
1: Well, taking a look now at your Kixie weather forecast, we'll see sunshine with increasing clouds later on this evening. High temperatures around 61, 62 degrees for tonight. Partly to mostly cloudy skies, lows down about 43. For Tuesday and for Wednesday, we'll see clouds with areas of light rain, a few sun breaks mixed in as well. High temperatures in the low 60s and low temperatures in the low 50s. More sunshine returning for Thursday after that morning fog burns off. Highs of around 68.
0: The artists you know. Every highway. The songs you love.

That was Barry Manilow. It looks like we made it. And unfortunately, Barry, he had to end his concert early on the second night of his postponed Las Vegas residency return recently. It sounds like the 83-year-old reportedly walked off the stage after just performing a couple of his songs. Well, hopefully he can get some more rest and return to the stage. We'd love to see him.

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And good Monday morning to you, Breakfast with Benny. So, do you believe in Bigfoot? Well, whether you do or you don't, there's a new documentary that's blowing the lid off history's most famous Bigfoot sighting, exposing the legendary footage as a hoax with a newly unearthed rehearsal reel. Apparently, the film Capturing Bigfoot, which will hit theaters and Prime Video this October 20th, features a top-secret canister of 16mm film stashed away in a safe for decades, showing a test-run clip of the hairy guy reportedly shot back in 1966. Exactly 1 year before Roger Patterson and Bob Gimlin's famous film Trick the World, the shaky footage is about 40 seconds long and shows a Bigfoot walking through the woods and looking over its right shoulder in a very similar manner to Patterson and Gimlin's footage, which they said was taken in Bluff Creek, California on October 20th, 1967. Well, I don't know about you. I think Bigfoot still exists. He's obviously the defending champion of the hide-and-seek game.

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5: Well, looks like we still have on I-5 southbound some slow traffic around South Mercer Street. There was an earlier collision that partially blocked the left-handed lane. DOT crews and State Patrol are still on the scene to get that cleaned up. 167 northbound is slow just after Highway 18, running up to the 516 in Kent, typical for this morning's rush. It will break free smooth all the way up past Carbonitos, but it will slow down yet once again as you approach the 405 and those S-curves. I-5 northbound is slow around Albro Place and Michigan Street exit, moderate up to the West Seattle Bridge. And that's your Kixi traffic update.

And good Monday morning to you, Breakfast with Benny. 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It's a new creamy butternut squash Alfredo sauce. 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Oh!

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And good Monday morning to you, Breakfast with Benny. Well, it turns out Starbucks will not be purchasing Chipotle after all, as representatives for the company just recently mentioned today. And as it sparked previous rumors online over last week, because, yeah, I even announced it. Starbucks is officially not buying Chipotle 4 days after a report in the Financial Times said the company had previously explored plans for the acquisition that would have ranked among the largest chain mergers in history. Aw, man. I wanted my coffee and tacos together. That would have made sense, right?

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1: Looks like we have some pockets of fog this morning, which might make commuting a little bit challenging for you folks. But other than that, traffic's actually doing pretty good. Over on I-90 westbound, just east of the I-5 and Milepost 3, an incident partially blocking the right hand of the lane. DOT crews and State Patrol have arrived on the scene, and they are taking care of that situation. Some of your current traveling times: Everett to Seattle, about 45 minutes. Seattle to Bellevue via the 520, about 20 minutes. Federal Way to Seattle, about 45 minutes. And Auburn to Renton, about 30 minutes. And that's your Kixie traffic update.
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3: NBC News Radio, I'm Jennifer Kuiper. President Trump is facing bipartisan backlash over a deal allowing Russian diesel into the U.S. and global markets. Trump says Russia will immediately release 300,000 tons of diesel to ease a global fuel shortage, with more shipments to follow. It comes as AAA puts today's national average for a gallon of diesel at $6.26 a gallon. Critics say the deal gives Vladimir Putin a financial lifeline and undermines U.S. sanctions, while some Republicans argue it could lower fuel prices and give Trump leverage over Moscow. Efforts to restore power and assess damage are ongoing today after Isaias made landfall Friday night as a Category 2 hurricane along the western Florida panhandle. Five deaths are blamed on the storm in Florida, Alabama, and South Carolina. In Southern California, at least eight homes on the Long Beach coast are red-tagged after damage from waves and flooding due to remnants of Tropical Storm Rachel. In Las Vegas, yesterday's storm dropped over an inch of rain at Harry Reid International Airport, leading to long delays. Chris Powers with today's weather.
4: Thunderstorms will be a concern across the northern plains and upper Midwest today, with some storms bringing gusty winds, heavy rain, and the potential for localized flooding. Farther south, scattered downpours will continue across the Gulf Coast, while parts of the desert southwest could see afternoon storms.
3: New York City Mayor Zohran Mamdani is announcing new NYPD accountability reforms and a review of police use of force policies. Scott Pringle with more.
5: A new policy will ensure officers complete any ongoing disciplinary process before retirement. It comes after an officer involved in a deadly police shooting of a Queens teenager, Wynn Rosario, was allowed to retire before his disciplinary trial. Rosario was killed while having a mental health crisis. Meanwhile, a use of force review order by Mamdani would be the first in 10 years and centers around police encounters with people experiencing a mental health crisis.
3: I'm Jennifer Kuiper, NBC News Radio.
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0: Research shows, on average, car accident victims with a lawyer get over 3 times more money than those without one. 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
9: Well, taking a look now at your Kixie weather forecast, we'll see sunshine with increasing clouds later on this evening. High temperatures around 61, 62 degrees for tonight. Partly to mostly cloudy skies. Lows down about 43. For Tuesday and for Wednesday, we'll see clouds with areas of light rain, a few sun breaks mixed in as well, high temperatures in the low 60s, and low temperatures in the low 50s. More sunshine returning for Thursday after that morning fog burns off, highs of around 68.
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And good Monday morning to you. Breakfast with Benny. Well, Americans are told to cut the heads off frankenfish that are now spreading to new states. An invasive landwalking fish from Asia is spreading into new U.S. states, leading officials to ask Americans to take matters into their own hands. Apparently, the northern snakehead, which is a predatory fish known for its aggressive behavior and astonishing ability to breathe air and survive out of water for several days, we need to be on the lookout for. It was since then first detected in 2022, and the fish was found in the mid-Atlantic and on the East Coast, until officials in Missouri recently announced the state's first finding. It sounds like a TV miniseries for zombie fish. All right, everybody. I guess we got to take matters in our own hands on them.

And good Monday morning to you, Breakfast with Benny. Well, some of us are shedding some big tears over frozen pizza. What? Why? Well, apparently the brand Celeste is discontinuing after nearly 60 years in the market. It was cheap, cheerful, and required almost no culinary ability. But now one of America's great bachelor cheat codes, the Celeste pizza, is being taken off the menu. Conagra Brands, which owns the brand, has stopped making the pizza as part of a sweeping effort to simplify its sprawling portfolio and ditch products it believes have little future. Little future? Come on. Gonna miss those little pizzas.

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7: Well, traffic's still not doing too bad for your Monday morning commute. We have some slowing on the east side, 167 northbound around South 277th Street, running up to the 516 in Kent. On the opposite side of things, I-5 northbound is slow around South 272nd, running up through SeaTac. It'll break free just after South 188th. A little further up in Bellevue, 405 northbound is slow just around the Coal Creek Parkway. Cross the I-90, head into downtown Bellevue. We'll break free after Northeast 12th. And a small stop-and-go issue on 520 westbound as you're cresting down Hunts Point as you're reaching the bridge deck, heading across Lake Washington. But it'll break free a mile and a half before the Montlake Cut Boulevard. Smooth into Seattle. That's your Kixie Traffic Update.

And good Monday morning to you, Breakfast with Benny. So do you have some retirement goals? Well, you can put this one on your list if you want to try. A Tennessee couple actually visited all 3,144 counties in the United States. Bill and Jan Larson are among 80 people known to have completed that challenge through the Extra Miler Club, which was originally founded in 1973. And the club is specifically for travelers with a goal in mind for visiting every county in the United States. Would you do that? I feel like you'd be logging a lot of windshield miles. I certainly would try it. I do love me some gas station foods. There are some unique ones out there.

And good Monday morning to you, Breakfast with Benny. Folks, unfortunately, that's my time with you here at the breakfast table, but I hope you all have a great rest of your, well, it's Columbus Day along with Indigenous Peoples Day and Farmers Day. But my addition to today is it's National Kick Butt Day. Yeah, that's right. So make it happen. You definitely know what to do. Have a good one. I'll chat with you more tomorrow morning for more Breakfast with Benny right here on Seattle's Retro Radio, AMA 80 KIXI. Get things done and stop wasting time.

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1: Well, traffic's still not doing too bad for your Monday morning commute. We have some slowing on the east side, 167 northbound around South 277th Street, running up to the 516 in Kent. On the opposite side of things, I-5 northbound is slow around South 272nd, running up through SeaTac. It'll break free just after South 188. A little further up in Bellevue, 405 northbound is slow just around the Coal Creek Parkway. Cross the I-90, head into downtown Bellevue. It'll break free after Northeast 12th. And a small stop-and-go issue on 520 westbound as you're cresting down Hunts Point, as you're reaching the bridge deck, heading across Lake Washington, but it'll break free a mile and a half before the Montlake Cut Boulevard, smooth into Seattle. That's your Kixie traffic update.
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3: NBC News Radio. I'm Chris Caraccio. President Trump is weighing joining Saudi Arabia strikes on Houthi rebels after a pair of attacks at the Riyadh airport. Saturday's attack by the Iran-backed Houthis left at least 13 people dead, including one American, and injured more than 300 others. The airport was struck again yesterday. President Trump is facing backlash over a newly announced deal to allow Russian diesel into the U.S. and global markets, NBC's Garrett Hake reports.
4: Republican Tom Tillis and six other senators releasing a bipartisan statement condemning the president's plan and calling on the administration to immediately reverse course.
3: Ukrainian President Volodymyr Zelensky also blasted the agreement, which critics say gives Russian President Putin a financial lifeline and undermines U.S. sanctions. But some Republicans argue it could lower fuel prices and give Trump leverage over Moscow. The president says Russia will immediately release 300,000 tons of diesel to ease a global fuel shortage. A raid is being conducted on Minnesota Congresswoman Ilhan Omar's Washington, D.C. area home this morning. Multiple reports say the search is in connection to an investigation into the Democrats' immigration paperwork. It comes about a month after Homeland Security Secretary Mark Wayne Mullen revealed to conservative podcaster Benny Johnson that there is an ongoing federal investigation into Omar as part of an alleged fraudulent immigrant scheme. The southeast region is cleaning up today after Hurricane Isaias made landfall Friday night. The first Atlantic hurricane of the year is being blamed for five deaths, two in Florida, two in Alabama, and another in South Carolina. Meantime, thousands remain without power as of this morning. The scariest part of Halloween is the price of candy, which has gone up 71% over the last 5 years. Experts say that's because most of our chocolate is made with cocoa imported from Africa.
5: They have been plagued with a bunch of weather problems.
3: Texas A&M economist David Anderson says supply chain issues are also driving up prices, but that's not stopping Americans. A National Retail Federation survey shows we'll spend $4.1 billion on Halloween candy this year. I'm Chris Caraccio, NBC News Radio.
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9: A better life with Dr. Sanjay Gupta.
10: Have you ever felt like you just can't stop eating certain foods no matter how hard you try? Well, this might be more than a lack of willpower. Researchers at my alma mater, the University of Michigan, report that about 1 in 7 older adults in this country now meet the clinical definition of being addicted to ultra-processed foods, using a standard as strict as the one for tobacco and alcohol. Among women ages 50 to 64, it's even higher, about 1 in 5. So here's what you need to hear. This is not a character flaw. These foods are engineered with just the right mix of salt, fat, and sugar to hit what is called the bliss point, which can override your brain's off switch. This sounds like you. Be kind to yourself. And then start small. Knock out one processed food at a time with something wholesome and keep yourself satisfied that way. I'm Dr. Sanjay Gupta, helping you live a better life.
11: Well, taking a look now at your Kixie weather forecast, we'll see sunshine with increasing clouds later on this evening. High temperatures around 61, 62 degrees for tonight. Partly to mostly cloudy skies, lows down about 43. For Tuesday and for Wednesday, we'll see clouds with areas of light rain, a few sun breaks mixed in as well. High temperatures in the low 60s and low temperatures in the low 50s. More sunshine returning for Thursday after that morning fog burns off. Highs of around 68.
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12: With the Bloomberg Small Business Report, I'm John Tucker. A U.S. trade judge has approved class action status for a legal fight over refunds for President Trump's global tariffs. He's siding with importers who contend the process will make it easier for a wider group of companies to get their money back. The class would cover tens of thousands, many of which are small businesses. The customs authorities already have fully processed almost $130 billion in refunds since the Supreme Court declared the Trump tariffs unlawful. Judge Richard Eaton, in his new order, certified a group lawsuit representing all importers who haven't already submitted claims for payments. The administration had argued that importers with certain types of refund claims must file individual lawsuits. Eaton wrote that without class action status, tens of thousands of importers might not get the money they're entitled to receive, and the government would be able to keep billions of dollars of unlawfully collected duties. And that's the Bloomberg Small Business Report.
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5: 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I'm Chris Caraccio.
6: President Trump is considering joining Saudi Arabia strikes on Iran-backed Houthi rebels following attacks on the Riyadh airport over the weekend. NBC's Keir Simmons reports
7: a blast on security cameras and then passengers running for their lives, leaving bags and belongings strewn around, and part of the ceiling in another image being seen to fall onto people in that Terminal 4 of the King Khaled Airport.
6: Saturday's attack left at least 13 dead, including one American, and injuring more than 300 others. The airport was struck again yesterday, causing a fire and several injuries. In a post on X, the Houthis issued a warning to travelers about using Saudi airports, calling them vulnerable to attack. Minnesota Congresswoman Ilhan Omar is calling a federal raid of her home an attempt to target political enemies and weaponize federal law enforcement. The Democrat posted a statement on social media after federal agents searched her Washington, D.C. area home this morning. The raid was reportedly in connection to an investigation into Omar's immigration paperwork. Thousands remain without power after Hurricane Isaias made landfall Friday night along the western Florida panhandle. Five deaths are blamed on the storm, two in Florida, two in Alabama, and another in South Carolina. Beach Boys frontman Mike Love is back on stage despite what longtime collaborator John Stamos calls serious health challenges. The 85-year-old was on stage in Cincinnati and Nashville over the weekend, months after the band paused its tour. Stamos says doctors, family, and friends have urged Love to focus on his health, but the singer insists performing helps lift him up. It is a federal holiday, but not exactly a day off for everyone, Monica Nelson reports.
8: It is both Columbus Day and Indigenous Peoples Day. Post offices, banks, and most government offices are closed today, while stores, restaurants, UPS, and FedEx remain open. The stock market is also open, although the bond market is closed. In other words, it's business as usual for shoppers and a day off for your mailbox.
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4: This is a Bloomberg Money Minute. The CEO of automaker Stellantis, the maker of Jeep, Ram trucks, Chrysler, Dodge, and many more, telling Bloomberg at the Paris Motor Show that no, rumors about a split of the company's American and European businesses is, quote, not plausible. He also denied reports of plans to sell off a Maserati plant. A Stellantis shares down very slightly. Elsewhere on Wall Street, stocks are mixed, mostly higher, though, as investors look forward to a new earnings season starting tomorrow and some data later this week on inflation. Right now, we have the Dow about 0.5% higher, the NASDAQ down 0.25%, the S&P is flat. Oil up around 2%, close to $94 a barrel. Ukraine is casting doubt on President Trump's alleged energy ceasefire with Russia that Putin has already broken, if it ever existed. And with demand for wine on the wane, Bloomberg says some wine growers in Northern California are swapping grapes for agave to make tequila and mezcal. They use a lot less water, require less maintenance. Tom Busby, Bloomberg Radio.
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3: Well, taking a look now at your Kixie weather forecast, we'll see sunshine with increasing clouds later on this evening. High temperatures around 61, 62 degrees for tonight. Partly to mostly cloudy skies, lows down about 43. For Tuesday and for Wednesday, we'll see clouds with areas of light rain, a few sun breaks mixed in as well. High temperatures in the low 60s and low temperatures in the low 50s. More sunshine returning for Thursday after that morning fog burns off. Highs of around 68.

in the dull and commonplace occurrences of day-to-day living, one thing stands out as a completely unique experience.

0: Thank you for being a part of the John Tesh Radio Show on AM 880 KIXI. John Tesh with you, Intelligence for Your Life. Let's talk about your likability factor, shall we? If you want to be perceived as more likable, there are science-backed behaviors that are proven to draw people together. For example, research from the University of Hawaii found that we unconsciously feel the emotions of those around us. So the more others see you smiling and being pleasant, the better they'll feel when you're around. It's called the chameleon effect, so do your best to communicate positive emotions. Also, in studies involving groups of strangers, Stanford University researchers found people were more likely to interact with each other if they were told the other person already liked them or respected their opinion. That's called the self-verification theory. It's similar to what happens when friends like our posts on social media. When others validate us, we tend to have a more positive impression of them because we feel understood. Self-verification theory. And then if you simply speak highly of anybody, people will think more highly of you. It's called spontaneous trait transference. In a nutshell, people associate the adjectives you use to describe other people with your personality. Positive psychology researcher Gretchen Rubin says, if you describe somebody else as genuine and kind, people will also associate you with those qualities too. If you want to be perceived as likable, there are science-backed behaviors that can help.
1: Intelligence for Your Life with John Tesh.
0: Just ahead, the power of avocado, chicken, and walnuts for your brain health.

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8: 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All right, intelligence for your life fans, question of the day, how is your brain right now? When I'm through with you in 45 seconds or so with this piece, your brain's going to be super awesome because I have three foods that will enhance your brain function. All of them have been researched ad nauseum. The first is avocado. It turns out, this is a big number here, listen. Eating one avocado a day will cut your risk of brain fog and memory lapses by 58%. That means your brain will essentially function as if it's 10 years younger. Avocado. Avocado is loaded with two key nutrients. Ready? Vitamin K and pantothenic acid. Those nutrients are proven to heighten communication between brain cells. So put a pin in that one. Avocado. Next, chicken. A 4-ounce serving of chicken, about the size of your palm, will help you focus. Why? Amino acids in the chicken, which help create dopamine. That's the feel-good brain chemical, as you know from listening to this show, but it also improves focus, alertness, and attention. Dopamine does. The effect lasts up to 3 hours after you eat chicken. And then, walnuts. I love putting walnuts on my Cheerios. They can help you think faster and boost short-term memory. The omega-3 fatty acids plus copper and manganese in walnuts increase the brain's production of neurotransmitters that improves concentration and mental processing. All you need is a handful of walnuts a day, a handful to get the brain-boosting effects. The brain foods, again, avocado, chicken, and walnuts.
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1: We know from your Facebook post that you guys love the sleep intel. I use it all the time myself. Here's one more piece. If you want to sleep better, experts say, go outside, look at the stars right before bed. Researchers from Houston's University of Texas say, you put on your coat and step outside to admire the night sky and get some fresh, cold night air for 10 minutes before bed. Turns out the fresh air and the drop in temperature, followed by cozying up under warm covers, will stimulate the production of melatonin and serotonin, two hormones that are linked to deeper sleep. And you can do this even if there aren't stars in the sky.
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0: All right, folks, if you want to take a vacation where you'll forget about work, where should you go? According to a Harris Poll survey, two out of three people said they were more worried about work and more likely to check email if they were on a beach vacation.
1: Why?
0: What? Yeah. People who are the least worried about work and the least likely to check email were those who went on a ski trip. So
1: okay.
0: It's simply because it's much harder to check your phone or laptop
1: right.
0: while you're flying down a mountain
1: right.
0: at 40 miles an hour. Now, we have been on ski trip vacations because you're a great skier and also beach vacation, so we'll get your opinion in a minute. If you're lounging poolside, it's easy to check in with work. People also feel lazier at the beach or pool, and that can make you feel guilty.
1: I like any vacation is good. I like just being away. So I appreciate both of those things. However, the point of the research, right, is that when you're skiing, you can't check your email.
0: Right.
1: Like, yeah, duh. So go on a hike. You could have the same experience. Get when you're at the beach vacation, instead of just sitting on the lounge chair, get in the water.
0: Yeah.
1: And then now all of a sudden you won't feel lazy. You won't be able to check your email. If your goal is to detach and to unplug, then there are things you can do on the beach vacation so that you can get to that place.
0: Yeah.
1: You don't have to just sit there with your phone in your hand.
0: Yeah. But by the time you, I would assume that by the time you get your phone out while you're skiing, you've hit a tree.
1: Oh, yeah. I'm just so scared I'm going to drop it off the chairlift, too. Like, oh, there it goes. I'll find that in June.
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0: 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As cool now as it was then.
1: John Tesh with you as always, intelligence for your life, and here's a conversation starter for you. Something for all of us to consider. You know it takes a village to raise kids, but your village might be tired right now. Turns out the average North American grandparent has 6 grandchildren. That's according to the University of Michigan's Health and Retirement Study. If you think you're stretched thin, then know that 19% of today's grandparents report having 7 to 10 grandkids, and 14% have more than 10. Grandma and Grandpa, we need a day off. Our 4th grandchild is on the way right now.
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1: And coming up, I'll share some surprising strategies to help unleash your inner genius. I'll tell you why brain expert Neil Pavitt says smart people like Steve Jobs, Pablo Picasso, and writer Ray Bradbury needed to make a big mess before they could tap into their genius.
3: More intelligence for your life headed your way. Right now, it's a news update on Kixie.
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5: NBC News Radio. I'm Chris Caraccio. Cleanup efforts remain ongoing after Hurricane Isaias. It was the first Atlantic hurricane of the year. 5 deaths are blamed on the storm, 2 in Florida, 2 in Alabama, another in South Carolina. Meanwhile, as of earlier this morning, thousands remained without power. President Trump is defending his deal with Russia for diesel fuel after it received criticism. Last week, he announced Russia would immediately release 300,000 tons of diesel to ease a global fuel shortage, with more shipments to follow. In a Truth Social post this morning, Trump said he made the right choice for the American people. The deal received backlash, with critics saying it gives Russian President Putin a financial lifeline and undermines U.S. sanctions. Some Republicans argued it could lower fuel prices and give Trump leverage over Moscow. New York City Mayor Zoran Mamdani says the city will be investigating the ICE-involved shooting of a man inside his vehicle who had his 5-year-old child with him. Scott Pringle reports.
6: Mamdani over the weekend ripped ICE agents, saying when you see the video of last week's shooting, it feels like you're looking at a mass shooter as opposed to seeing someone who's representing a federal agency.
7: They view the law as a suggestion. There is a reason why the NYPD would not be shooting at a moving vehicle.
6: The ICE agents were wearing plain clothes. Department of Homeland Security says Oscar Belgal, who has a criminal record, tried fleeing the arrest in Marble Hill, ramming an ICE vehicle before ICE agents shot him in the neck. Mamdani says the city's investigating.
5: Pope Leo says he'll undergo surgery this week. NBC's Danielle Hamamjen reports the 71-year-old made the announcement yesterday during his Sunday prayer at St. Peter's Square.
8: I medici mi hanno trovato.
9: Leo telling the crowd in St. Peter's Square that doctors found a localized nodule in his lung.
8: L'intervento
9: that it was detected early and well contained, but needed to be removed.
5: Leo will reportedly be admitted to the hospital tomorrow. He's expected to undergo the surgery at Rome's Gemelli Hospital, where popes are traditionally treated. I'm Chris Caraccio, NBC News Radio.
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10: This is a Bloomberg Money Minute. The leader of the International Monetary Fund is warning about the threat of AI to the global labor market and to tax revenues, urging policymakers to rethink education and act now to help society adapt to an AI future, describing the situation as a slow-moving tsunami. On Wall Street, stocks are mixed this hour, mostly higher, though, ahead of the start of the new earnings season tomorrow, with third quarter results from J.P. Morgan Chase, Goldman Sachs, Wells Fargo, Citigroup, all before the opening bell. Right now, the Dow is up about 0.4%. The Nasdaq almost 0.5% lower. The S&P is down a small fraction. European leaders are warning that President Trump's deal to buy diesel fuel from Russia is aiding Putin's war against Ukraine. Oil, meantime, up 2% to around $94 a barrel. And a new experimental drug made by Bristol-Myers Squibb to treat a rare form of endocrine cancer and a deadly form of lung disease showed promising results in a late-stage trial. Tom Busby, Bloomberg Radio.
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19: Well, taking a look now at your Kixie weather forecast, we'll see sunshine with increasing clouds later on this evening. High temperatures around 61, 62 degrees for tonight. Partly to mostly cloudy skies, lows down about 43. For Tuesday and for Wednesday, we'll see clouds with areas of light rain, a few sun breaks mixed in as well. High temperatures in the low 60s and low temperatures in the low 50s. More sunshine returning for Thursday after that morning fog burns off. Highs of around 68.

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1: All right, my intelligent friends, here we go with how to unleash your inner genius, according to brain expert Neil Pavitt. First, stop complaining and ruminating, because after 30 minutes of gloom and doom thinking, levels of the stress hormone cortisol spike. That slows communication between brain cells. Another brain booster, surprise, a messy environment. Northwestern University research found people in messy rooms, they solved brain teasers faster and were more creative than people in tidy spaces. And famously creative people in messy settings include Steve Jobs, Pablo Picasso, science fiction writer Ray Bradbury. Why does a mess help? It helps us think in less structured ways. And then, try to think like a child as often as possible. Researchers asked students to write essays, but half were told to pretend they were 7 years old when everything seemed new and fun. The result? Those who'd written from a child's perspective came up with ideas that were significantly more original.
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10: 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The John Tesh Radio Show here on Kixie. Well, Gib and I were talking about this the other day on our Facebook page, and so I wanted to bring it to you guys right now. It's about sleep. If you want a good night's sleep, and who doesn't these days, put a snake plant in your bedroom. You put a what in my what? These are succulents, these snake plants, with wide speckled leaves that stand up like cobras. Really nice to have in your bedroom. When you're trying to fall asleep. Anyway, any type of green plant helps clean the air by absorbing carbon dioxide and releasing oxygen. But snake plants, these things are awesome. They do more. According to NASA, yes, NASA has studied snake plants. They say the long leaves trap and absorb up to 25% of the dust in the room. The snake plant is also one of the best house plants for absorbing airborne toxins like formaldehyde, nitrogen oxide, and benzene. And snake plants help create air that's so pure, it reduces asthma symptoms and can greatly improve sleep quality. Yes, the snake plant.
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Hello there. This is Seth Thompson, and what has a well-spent Northwest homegrown lifetime and 20 years in Seattle radio taught me? That music isn't just a soundtrack to your life. It's the required lifeblood that flows in everyone. And if you need a musical transfusion, then you're always welcome here at AM880KIXI. 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

0: 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Hey, is your phone ringing right now? It's not the IRS calling you, I promise you. The scam goes something like this. You pick up the phone and somebody identifies themselves as calling from the IRS saying, hey, you owe back taxes, and unless you pay by credit card, debit card, or wire transfer the money immediately, a warrant will be issued for your arrest. They'll come get you. We'll come get you. 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It has increased a full 25% from last year. Remember this. Ready? The IRS will never call you to demand payment. They will never call you up and threaten to have you arrested. The IRS will always make first contact with you through the mail. So hang up, report the call to FTC.gov.
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0: All right, it's time for you and I, all of us, to be more creative and more ready for anything, more resilient. It's very easy. You just do something completely new every week. It has to be completely new. So trying a new, it could be even be something as simple as trying a new exercise class at the gym, which is probably my scariest thing. Ordering something at a restaurant that you've never tried before, also scary. Or asking an acquaintance out for coffee. Wow. The advice comes from psychiatrist. He's not kidding. Dr. Robert Leahy from the American Institute for Cognitive Therapy, who says switching up your routine on a regular basis will make you more creative, help you prepare for the unexpected. It gets you thinking in new ways, first of all. And after a while, when something throws you for a loop, you're going to have an easier time mentally pivoting.
1: Here's the thing. As adults, we generally have, we're creatures of routine, creatures of habit. You go to the same place every day, you eat the same foods, because it makes life easier. And we talk all the time about how much mental energy is not wasted if you have a regular routine.
0: Right.
1: However, life does throw you curveballs, and changing it up is important. I find that just having kids is enough of a curveball for me. It's like, oh, I've enjoyed this routine.
0: You have three curveballs.
1: Here's the unexpected. I'm going to be dealing with a sick kid for the next 3 days.
0: Sorry, I missed the obvious. Yeah.
1: So I have that going for me. But this is absolutely true. You should give yourself novelty in different areas of your life. It is very helpful in keeping your brain from falling into ruts and into the same position over and over again. So it is good. It is good for also for your long-term mental health, because again, when you go into the habit mode, eventually your brain stops working as effectively as it could. So this is hugely beneficial.
0: Again, if you want to be more creative and more ready for anything, you just do something completely new.

0: 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As cool now as it was then.
1: 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I've gone to Tesh.com and pulled up our hearing clarity assessment. You can find your hearing clarity score. You answer about 2 minutes of practical questions. You get a simple plan for conversations, even TV volume, ringing in your ears, noisy rooms, car listening. And we also have action plans, your next smart hearing step. Again, that's at Tesh.com, and you're listening to Intelligence for Your Life on the radio. So let's do this. Let's try these three foods to protect your hearing. I want you to try them. Sweet potatoes is first. It turns out sweet potatoes' beta carotene content, which most orange fleshed foods have, by the way, is linked to a lower risk of hearing loss. Also for hearing, eat more spinach. It's a great source of iron, which can reduce the risk of hearing loss. Another food for your ears, almonds. I had no idea. The hearing loss caused by loud noises is counteracted by the magnesium in almonds. Here are the foods again, the hearing foods, almonds, spinach, and sweet potatoes. And again, that hearing assessment, it's free. It's at Tesh.com.
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1: 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Just go to Tesh.com and take it today. It's free. More Intelligence for Your Life is headed your way. Right now, it's a news update on Kixi.
3: NBC News Radio. I'm Chris Caraccio.
4: President Trump is considering joining Saudi Arabia's strikes on Iran-backed Houthi rebels following attacks on the Riyadh airport over the weekend. NBC's Keir Simmons reports that international flights have been diverted away from Saudi airspace.
5: The FAA warning U.S. carriers not to fly there. The Houthis are an independent militia in Yemen with deep connections to Iran. The conflict threatening a second international waterway similar to the Strait of Hormuz, renewing pressure on oil prices.
4: Saturday's attack left at least 13 people dead, including one American, and injured more than 300 others. The airport was struck again yesterday, causing a fire and several injuries. Minnesota Congresswoman Ilhan Omar says today's federal raid on her home is part of a politically motivated smear campaign. The Democrat posted a statement on social media after federal agents searched her Washington, D.C. area home this morning. She also called it an attempt to weaponize federal law enforcement. The raid was reportedly in connection to an investigation into Omar's immigration paperwork. Cleanup efforts are continuing after Hurricane Isaias made landfall Friday night along the western Florida panhandle. NBC's Jesse Kirsch reports the first Atlantic hurricane of the year has killed five people,
6: including Jennifer Williams, whose family says she lost her life when a tree fell onto her Pensacola home. Milton, Florida, also hard hit.
4: Another death was reported in Florida, along with two in Alabama and one in South Carolina. Meanwhile, thousands remain without power. According to PowerOutage.us, more than 150,000 people are still in the dark across Florida. President Trump will make a stop in Ohio tonight as he continues to campaign for Republicans ahead of the midterms. He'll be speaking to a crowd in Youngstown alongside Senator John Husted, the incumbent facing a close challenge from former Democratic Senator Sherrod Brown. Protesters are also expected outside the event. I'm Chris Caraccio, NBC News Radio.
2: This is a Bloomberg Money Minute. Starbucks says, contrary to last week's report from the Financial Times, it is not pursuing a takeover of Chipotle Mexican Grill. Last week, Starbucks said it remains laser-focused on its own turnaround plan, which has revived sales growth after a lengthy slump. The CEO of Stellantis is rejecting the notion of separating the group's European and U.S. brands, saying the company's strategy is based on all 14 of them playing their unique role. Among the 14 brands, Dodge, Chrysler, Jeep, and Ram. He also denied reports of plans to sell off a Maserati plant. And General Motors is now at the forefront of self-driving cars. GM plans to launch an advanced version of its Super Cruise hands-free driver assist technology in the 2028 Cadillac Escalade EV, this one promising to allow drivers to take their eyes off the road and let the car do all the driving on its own. Stocks are mixed on Wall Street. The Dow is up 0.3%. The Nasdaq down 0.5%. The S&P down 0.1%. Erica Herskowitz, Bloomberg Radio.
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13: Well, taking a look now at your Kixie weather forecast, we'll see sunshine with increasing clouds later on this evening. High temperatures around 61, 62 degrees for tonight. Partly to mostly cloudy skies, lows down about 43. For Tuesday and for Wednesday, we'll see clouds with areas of light rain, a few sun breaks mixed in as well. High temperatures in the low 60s and low temperatures in the low 50s. More sunshine returning for Thursday after that morning fog burns off. Highs of around 68.

0: John Tesh with you, Intelligence for Your Life. And here we go with the latest on aging and childbirth. Interesting study. The latest research is telling us that the more children a woman has, the slower she ages. Scientists from Simon Fraser University in British Columbia, they discovered that women who give birth to more children actually have longer telomeres. And you know that they are the protective tips at the end of each DNA strand. Longer telomeres mean more longevity. They slow the rate at which a woman's body ages. So even though it may seem like your kids are giving you more gray hairs and wrinkles, the opposite is true. The scientists theorize that women with a lot of kids age more slowly so they can be around to help their children grow up. Also, the more kids a woman has, the more estrogen she produces, which also slows down aging. Estrogen can function as a powerful antioxidant that protects cells against telomere shortening. So even though you may feel like your kids are sending you to an early grave, they're actually the reason why you will live a whole lot longer.
1: This is the John Tesh

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6: 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Music as cool now as it was then. And intelligence for your life on the John Tesh Radio Show. Now that is cool. John Tesh with you. Thanks for joining us. And if you're yawning all day and struggling to keep your eyes open, it's obvious that you're sleep deprived, right? But here are some not so obvious signs that your body is exhausted and you need more sleep. First, you've got tip of the tongue syndrome. When you have a word or name you can almost remember but can't quite come up with it. Research from the Cleveland Clinic shows that just one restless night with less than 7 hours of sleep increases our risk for memory issues because sleep helps repair the neurons and synapses that relay information in the brain. But when we're chronically sleep deprived, those neurons break down, making it harder to recall names, faces, and words. Here's another sneaky sign of sleep deprivation. You feel more pain than usual. A study in the journal Sleep found a direct link between the number of hours we sleep and our tolerance for pain. So, for example, people who sleep 8 to 10 hours a night, they can withstand pain 25% longer on average compared to people who sleep 7 hours or less. The researchers say it's because when we don't sleep, the stress boosts inflammation, which is a known contributor to body-wide pain. It makes so much sense.
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Every Saturday night, starting at 5 p.m., we change things up a touch here at AM880KIXI. Are there smooth, mellow sounds? Check. Are there falsetto voices flinging? Check. And you don't even need to ask. There are saxophones present at no extra charge. It's Saturday Night Soundwaves, and it's the more easy rock sounds of KIXI, hosted by me, Seth Thompson. Join me, won't you? I'll be sure to set the mood every Saturday at 5 p.m.

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Remember when choruses were huge and great melodies ruled the airwaves? We do.

0: This is the John Tesh Radio Show on 880 KIXI. All right, espresso lovers, I have some good news. Your shot or your latte could potentially help prevent the development of Alzheimer's disease. How? Well, this comes from new research from the University of Verona in Italy, published in the Journal of Agricultural and Food Chemistry. So we already knew that coffee consumption has a protective effect on two of the most common neurodegenerative diseases, Parkinson's and Alzheimer's. So the researchers experimented with the compounds in espresso, which are more potent than brewed coffee, to see if any of them could have an impact on the development of Alzheimer's disease. What they found was espresso reduces the accumulation and consolidation of tau proteins. Those are linked to Alzheimer's. And the scientists say whether espresso is consumed alone or mixed into a latte, an Americano, or even an espresso martini, they said, it can have a protective and preventative effect when it comes to Alzheimer's. Metro Radio.
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0: Now look at this. Gift babysitters are changing. Instead of hiring a teen or young adult to look after the kids, the hottest babysitter today is the granny nanny.
1: Yep.
0: The latest data, the number of babysitters age 55 and older, it's increased by a staggering 108% just in the last year. Families prefer grannies because they have years of experience raising their own kids and, quote, they're not glued to their smartphones.
1: Right. Here's the thing. You know, when I was 14 years old, 15 years old, I started babysitting, and maybe even like 13, 12, I would look after younger people here and there. I remember being left home alone at 8 or 9. I cannot imagine doing that now. I can't imagine having a teenager watch my kids. I can't.
0: Yeah.
1: First of all, a teenager would be so easily manipulated by my oldest daughter, who's 10 herself, and is ready to attack.
0: Actually, your sister was manipulated by your daughter.
1: Yes, she's in her 20s. She babysits my kids, and my oldest gets her to do all kinds of. No, mom and dad say we can have candy bars before bed. The way we relax with chocolate. It was on the John Tesh radio show.
0: I told Prima, I said, you need the home lie detector test.
1: Yeah.
0: Although I think she could beat that.
1: Just have her text me next time and ask me if this is true or not.
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0: 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As cool now as it was then.
1: This is Intelligence for Your Life. My name is John Tesh. I have a question for you. Is something rolling around in your mind all day, all night, making you worry and ruminate, maybe a fight with a friend or a mistake you made at work? To clear your mind, I want you to do this. Just clean your hands. It'll work wonders. Or take out the hand sanitizer, squirt some in your palms, rub those thoughts away. This comes from the Journal of Experimental Psychology. In their study, people who used hand wipes, sanitizers, after reflecting on a negative experience, were able to let go more easily and shift their thinking to future events faster than those who didn't use the wipes. Basically, cleaning your hands is a way of wiping your mental state clean. It creates mental distance from the old thoughts, primes the mind for something new and a fresh start. So next time a troubling thought is plaguing you, clean your hands to clear your mind. And washing your hands nice and slowly does wonders.
2: Intelligence for your life.
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4: 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I'm Chris Caraccio.
5: Ilhan Omar says the federal raid of her Washington, D.C. area home this morning was an attempt to target political enemies and weaponize federal law enforcement. The Democrat posted a statement on social media after federal agents searched her home today. The raid was reportedly in connection to an investigation into her immigration paperwork. President Trump is considering joining Saudi Arabia strikes on Houthi rebels. This after attacks on the Riyadh airport over the weekend. Saturday's attack by the Iran-backed Houthis left at least 13 people dead, including one American. It also injured more than 300 others. Rapper Sean Diddy Combs is back inside a New Jersey prison after reportedly suffering a fall, Jennifer Pulsoni reports.
6: According to TMZ, Sean Diddy Combs fell and hit his head over the weekend inside the Fort Dix Federal Correctional Institute, where he's serving time for transporting people for prostitution. He was reportedly taken by ambulance for treatment early Saturday morning and was conscious and speaking when he returned to prison. Recent reports reveal that Combs will be staying in prison for an extra month following headlines that he's been getting special VIP treatment behind bars. An NBC News report claimed Combs had been paying his fellow inmates thousands of dollars for contraband items like cell phones and alcohol. Records from the Bureau of Prisons show his release date has been pushed back from late January of 2028 to early March of that year.
5: Texas-based oil companies that evacuated their platforms out in the Gulf during Hurricane Isaias are now turning the pumps back on.
7: No damage to the infrastructure in the Gulf. This will all be back online by the end of the week.
5: University of Houston professor Ed Hears says the storm didn't plow into the part of the Gulf where refineries operate, so there will not be a ripple effect that hits the gas pump. Five deaths are blamed on the hurricane over the weekend, two in Florida, two in Alabama, and another in South Carolina.
4: I'm Chris Caraggio, NBC News Radio.
8: This is a Bloomberg Money Minute. Amazon is reportedly in talks to buy the artificial intelligence startup Descartes AI in a deal that could be worth up to $7 billion. That's according to the Wall Street Journal. Descartes' software makes it easier for developers to switch between different AI chips, a capability that's becoming increasingly important as companies race to secure more computing power. Meta Platforms released a new artificial intelligence model called Muse Wonder, which the company claims is a big leap over its own predecessors. The model is said to have frontier capabilities that put it on par with other leading models like OpenAI's ChatGPT and Anthropic's Claude in areas like coding and working through financial or legal questions. Muse Wonder will soon power the subscription version of Meta's personal AI agent, Muse. As we approach the closing bell, stocks are mixed on Wall Street as investors look ahead to a busy week of earnings and inflation data. The Dow is up 0.3%, the Nasdaq down 0.4%, the S&P down 0.1%. Erica Herskowitz, Bloomberg Radio.
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11: Well, taking a look now at your Kixie weather forecast, we'll see sunshine with increasing clouds later on this evening. High temperatures around 61, 62 degrees for tonight. Partly to mostly cloudy skies, lows down about 43. For Tuesday and for Wednesday, we'll see clouds with areas of light rain, a few sun breaks mixed in as well. High temperatures in the low 60s and low temperatures in the low 50s. More sunshine returning for Thursday after that morning fog burns off. Highs of around 68.

0: 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I'm here to tell you, because it works for me, you can improve your life in less than 20 minutes every morning. This comes from Harvard-trained positive psychologist Sean Acker, author of one of my favorite books, The Happiness Advantage. So here are a few of his steps to have a positive mindset, increase focus, and boost your energy levels. First, every day, every morning, take 2 minutes to write down three things you're grateful for. Do that every day, and you will train your brain to look for positives rather than negatives. 2 minutes to write down three things you're grateful for. Then, take another 2 minutes to journal about one positive experience from the last 24 hours. Bullet point each detail you remember, and your brain will relive the experience. Sean Acker, our expert, says the brain can't tell the difference between visualization and actual experience, so you'll double the positive effect of the event. And exercise in the morning for just 15 minutes. Doesn't have to be high intensity. Walking the dog, dancing, or hula hooping will even work. Acker says daily exercise is as effective as taking an antidepressant. And your brain will record that daily exercise as a win. It's going to propel you in a positive direction for the rest of the day. Use 2 minutes each day to meditate. That's enough to stop stress levels and improve focus. And finally, again from the book, The Happiness Advantage, send a kind text message to start somebody else's day on the right foot. It will strengthen your social connections, which is key for longevity. That is how to improve your life in less than 20 minutes every day. Gratitude, positive journaling, exercise, meditation, and sending a positive message to somebody else. Now get started.
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6: Important question that I would like you to answer. You can answer in your head if you want. How did you sleep last night? If you're like most people, you slept 90 minutes less than you need for the best health. So we're going to talk about what's sabotaging your sleep. And we'll start with working in a space without windows during the day. Workers in offices with windows get over 45 minutes more sleep per night. How does this happen? Well, it's because exposure to natural light is one of the main ways we regulate our sleep patterns. If you don't have an office with a view, just make sure you get some morning light. It's the most important when it comes to regulating our circadian rhythm. That's a good tip. Speaking of morning, 7 a.m. happens to be the best hour to exercise for a good night's sleep. In a study, people who walked at that hour, they slept longer at night, had more restorative sleep than those who walk midday or in the evening. They also had lower blood pressure throughout the day, which helped them sleep better at night. And then, listen, Michigan State University researchers say 9 o'clock at night, that's the latest you should be using your smartphone. Workers who monitored their phones after 9 p.m. were more tired and less engaged the next day. We can thank that blue light from our screens for disrupting the release of a sleep hormone, melatonin. So if you got to be on call, dim the brightness to reduce the sleep sabotaging effects.
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1: All right, my friends, if you're planning a getaway with the kids or the grandkids, we now know the best place to take them, and we know this as grandparents, me and Connie. Don't worry about going somewhere new. Take them someplace familiar instead. Child psychologist Dr. Oliver James says all kids really want is to go back to the same place year after year, whether that's a lake house or a trip to see the grandparents. Hello. He says before age 5, kids are not equipped to appreciate new places. Then from about 5 until 10, kids become very nostalgic. They form an attachment to a single place and they want to return there constantly. Turns out it isn't until kids are in their late teens that they're ready to hit the road and explore new parts of the world. However, even then, they may just want to return to the same places. It reduces stress in their lives, and feeling at home somewhere away from home can be very powerful and positive psychologically. Something to think about.
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0: All right, let's talk about dating. I guess the question is, have you been anti-ghosted? So, Gib, we know that ghosting is when you go on a few dates with somebody and they disappear like a ghost. No more text messages, no calls. They may even block you on social media. So anti-ghosting is when somebody sends a message to communicate their lack of romantic interest. Essentially, it means having the guts and the maturity. That's nice to see that for once, to be upfront about your feelings. So Miasha Battle is a dating coach, and she says if you're sending an anti-ghosting text, it should be clear, polite, to the point, something like, hey, I enjoyed getting to know you, but we want different things. I hope you find what you're looking for.
1: Oh. Look, so that's brutal. Look, how do I put this? There is a way that you have to figure out how to do this, and this is why people don't do it, is because it's a needle you have to thread. You have to politely say, I appreciate your time. I had a fine time, but I would like to move on without being like, and your breath smells and you're annoying and you don't know how to ask person. Like, you don't want to insult the person.
0: Right.
1: You want to thread the needle and be like, hey, I'm not interested for my own reasons. Right. And then you move on. This is some serious maturity. By the way, if you are the kind of person who's willing to do this kind of text, you are really ready for a relationship.
0: Yes. Yeah,
1: you are definitely ready.
0: I agree. Yeah, the ghosting thing is just mean.
1: No, but it's also so easy. Just block the number. I'm done.
0: All right. That's the latest on anti-ghosting. Let us know what you think. You can always email us at john@tesh.com.

0: 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As cool now as it was then.
1: You know me, researchers and I are always searching for ways to boost your brain, protect you from Alzheimer's, and here's how to cut your risk. You can cut your risk of developing Alzheimer's in half. Just make it a point to regularly eat blueberries and other blue-hued fruits and vegetables. So purple grapes, eggplant, red cabbage, that's huge. Because they are packed with brain-protective micronutrients called polyphenols. I'm always talking about these. This comes from Dr. Martha Claire Morris, who is a nutritional epidemiologist at Rush University Medical Center. It turns out that blueberries are also the only fruit specifically included in this MIND diet we're always talking about, short for Mediterranean Intervention for Neurodegenerative Delay, the MIND diet, a diet that can lower your risk of Alzheimer's disease by up to 53% when it's followed consistently, the MIND diet. So aim for at least half a cup of blueberries twice a week, along with other brain-healthy foods like leafy green vegetables, and especially nuts, beans, fish, and lots of olive oil, and even a little dash of red wine.
2: Intelligence for your life.
1: And coming up, in a relationship, who should be the boss at home, maintaining control of family schedules, chores, and other activities? Should it be the guy or the woman, or both equally? This will definitely be a conversation starter, because I'll explain why a new study from Iowa State found putting the right person in charge at home is the key to lasting marital bliss.
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4: 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I'm Chris Caraccio.
5: President Trump is facing backlash over a newly announced deal to allow Russian diesel into the United States and global markets.
6: Republican Tom Tillis and six other senators releasing a bipartisan statement condemning the president's plan and calling on the administration to immediately reverse course.
5: NBC's Garrett Hake reporting. Ukrainian President Zelensky has also blasted the agreement, which critics say gives Russian President Vladimir Putin a financial lifeline and undermines U.S. sanctions. But some Republicans argue it could lower fuel prices and give Trump leverage over Moscow. The president says Russia will immediately release 300,000 tons of diesel to ease a global fuel shortage, with more shipments to follow. President Trump is considering joining Saudi Arabia strikes on Iran-backed Houthi rebels following attacks on the Riyadh airport over the weekend. NBC's Keir Simmons reports that images of the attack are terrifying.
7: A blast on security cameras, and then passengers running for their lives, leaving bags and belongings strewn around, and part of the ceiling in another image being seen to fall onto people in that Terminal 4 of the King Khaled Airport.
5: Saturday's attack left at least 13 dead, including one American, and injuring more than 300 others. The airport was struck again yesterday, causing a fire and several injuries. In a post on X, the Houthis issued a warning to travelers about using Saudi airports, calling them vulnerable to attack. Minnesota Congresswoman Ilhan Omar is calling a federal raid of her home an attempt to target political enemies and weaponize federal law enforcement. The Democrat posted a statement on social media after federal agents searched her Washington, D.C. area home this morning. The raid was reportedly in connection to an investigation into Omar's immigration paperwork. Thousands remain without power after Hurricane Isaias made landfall Friday night along the western Florida panhandle. Five deaths are blamed on the storm, two in Florida, two in Alabama, and another in South Carolina. I'm Chris Caraccio, NBC News Radio.
8: This is a Bloomberg Money Minute. Ahead of a big week on Wall Street with data on inflation and retail sales for September and the start of a new earnings season tomorrow, stocks end today mixed. At the close, the Dow 196 points higher, up a third of a percent, but the NASDAQ lost 120, nearly half a percent lower, the S&P down 4, and oil up 2%, closing just under $94 a barrel. Shares of Meta Platforms up more than 3% today after rolling out its newest AI model, the Muse Wonder, which Meta says is a big leap from its predecessors and has frontier capabilities, able to handle coding, financial, and legal inquiries. Shares of First Tracks Biotherapeutics up 7%, that's after positive results of an experimental therapy to treat celiac disease. And regulatory filings show Tesla and SpaceX CEO Elon Musk has donated over $276 million to Republican groups. That's just since July, according to the New York Times. Tom Busby, Bloomberg Radio.
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13: Well, taking a look now at your Kixie weather forecast, we'll see sunshine with increasing clouds later on this evening. High temperatures around 61, 62 degrees for tonight. Partly to mostly cloudy skies, lows down about 43. For Tuesday and for Wednesday, we'll see clouds with areas of light rain, a few sun breaks mixed in as well. High temperatures in the low 60s and low temperatures in the low 50s. More sunshine returning for Thursday after that morning fog burns off. Highs of around 68.

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1: Okay, gentlemen, listen up. It may sound old-fashioned, but a new study is telling us it's true. Let the woman in your life be the boss at home. Researchers from Iowa State University say this is the key to lasting marital bliss. Psychologists studied couples' relationships and found that women tend to control important household matters like chores, family schedules, and activities. And women typically have stronger opinions regarding their home and family than men. As a result, the happiest husbands were those who agreed with their wives regarding everyday decisions about the home and family. And men who did voice an opposing opinion were more likely to find themselves unhappy and involved in more arguments. And although this sounds outdated now, since women are as likely as men to be the family breadwinner, it's the result of research done on couples in their 30s. It backs up previous studies which show a marker of a healthy marriage is when men accept the influence of their wives.
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7: From our health and wellness files, is it possible, you think, to make pain go away like magic? It's what physiotherapist Dr. Felicity Braithwaite wanted to find out in one of the latest studies on the placebo effect. It's when people are given a pill or treatment that does nothing, but they're told that it will relieve their pains or symptoms. You know what it is, the placebo effect. It ends up working simply because people believed it would work. The power of suggestion. So in her new study, Dr. Braithwaite and her team consulted with some trained magicians and created a fake pain treatment involving fake acupuncture needles. Unlike real ones, the fake needles were designed to never puncture the skin. Their tips just retracted back into the needle's handle. And during the treatment, pain patients were constantly asked health questions while being told it was perfectly normal if they didn't feel anything pierce their skin. Dr. Braithwaite says those were classic distraction tactics used by magicians to create what's known as a, quote, cognitive illusion, where you're led to think or believe something that isn't really happening. What did happen? Among those who believed they were getting legitimate acupuncture treatments, most said they felt less pain afterward. More proof that the placebo effect is very real and it works.
8: Intelligence for your life.
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1: If you find yourself tossing and turning, fall asleep faster by drinking a mug of warm milk or cocoa with a dash of nutmeg on top. So it helps because a compound in nutmeg called myristicin triggers the release of the calming, soothing brain chemical serotonin. Yeah. Researchers at the University of Michigan also found that nutmeg calms brain waves, which means a dash of nutmeg before bed, it could keep you from waking up in the middle of the night. Try it.
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0: All right, here we go with the latest from the National Institute of Mental Health. 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
1: Can't we all?
0: To improve your mental health, fall in love. Even if you're already in a relationship, just fall deeper in love. It turns out that falling in love, relationships make people less neurotic, anxious, irritable, and insecure. So I'm assuming there's a whole bunch of psychologists that came up with this, Gib. Even the one I'm in, I'm more neurotic, anxious, maybe not irritable, but they're definitely insecure.
1: Oh, so the psychology of relationships changes after about, 4 to 7 years. It goes from exciting to relaxing to be in a relationship. And I'm thinking,
0: it's like the seven stages of death or something.
1: It's the seven stages of grief, and no, grief. It's not. It actually has a different neurotransmitter that seeing your loved one impacts after you've been together for a certain amount of time. And that is something that you have to learn how to embrace, but two, you have to learn how to fall back in love with that person, right, and get those butterflies over and over again. Yep. So a great exercise is to kind of close your eyes and imagine that you're meeting your spouse or your partner for the first time, and try to re-engage with the newness of who this person is. Because if you've been together for over 5 or 6 years, there are parts about them that are going to be new. There are ways that they approach the world that are going to be different. Learn that like you would if you were dating them. And if you are chronically single, I have people in my life who are like this. I feel bad that we're just saying, hey, just fall in love. Like, I would love to, buddy.
0: Find me somebody.

0: 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As cool now as it was then.
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2: NBC News Radio, I'm Scott Carr. President Trump is defending his deal with Russia to obtain diesel fuel from that country after there was criticism from Trump's announcement Russia would immediately release 300,000 tons of diesel to ease a global fuel shortage, with more shipments to follow. This morning, Trump posted he made the right choice for the American people. Critics say it gives Russia a financial lifeline and undermines U.S. sanctions. Democratic Congresswoman from Minnesota, Ilhan Omar, is calling a federal raid of her home, an attempt to target political enemies and weaponize federal law enforcement. Posting that this morning after federal agents raided her Washington, D.C. area home, reportedly in connection to an investigation into Omar's immigration paperwork. New York City Mayor Zohran Mamdani is saying the city is now investigating that ICE-involved shooting that left a man dead. Reports say agents shot into the man's vehicle with a five-year-old boy inside.
3: Mamdani over the weekend ripped ICE agents, saying when you see the video of last week's shooting, it feels like you're looking at a mass shooter as opposed to seeing someone who's representing a federal agency.
4: They view the law as a suggestion. There is a reason why the NYPD would not be shooting at a moving vehicle.
3: The ICE agents were wearing plain clothes. Department of Homeland Security says Oscar Belgal, who has a criminal record, tried fleeing the arrest in Marble Hill, ramming an ICE vehicle before ICE agents shot him in the neck. Mamdani says the city's investigating. In New York, I'm Scott Pringle.
2: The American League Championship Series starts up tonight between the Tampa Bay Rays and Cleveland Guardians. Tampa Bay swept their East Division rival, the Yankees, out of the division series. Trading on Wall Street closed mixed this week. Tech stocks struggled. Oil prices rose slightly as President Trump said he's considering joining Saudi Arabia in its fight against Houthi rebels. At the closing bell, the Dow Jones had gained 195 points. The NASDAQ fell 120 points. Scott Carr, NBC News Radio.
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8: This is a Bloomberg Money Minute. Ahead of a big week on Wall Street with data on inflation and retail sales for September and the start of a new earnings season tomorrow, stocks end today mixed. At the close, the Dow 196 points higher, up a third of a percent, but the NASDAQ lost 120, nearly half a percent lower, the S&P down 4, and oil up 2%, closing just under $94 a barrel. Shares of Meta Platforms up more than 3% today after rolling out its newest AI model, the Muse Wonder, which Meta says is a big leap from its predecessors and has frontier capabilities, able to handle coding, financial, and legal inquiries. Shares of First Tracks Biotherapeutics up 7%. That's after positive results of an experimental therapy to treat celiac disease. And regulatory filings show Tesla and SpaceX CEO Elon Musk has donated over $276 million to Republican groups. That's just since July, according to the New York Times. Tom Busby, Bloomberg Radio.
9: Well, taking a look now at your Kixie weather forecast, we'll see sunshine with increasing clouds later on this evening. High temperatures around 61, 62 degrees for tonight. Partly to mostly cloudy skies, lows down about 43. For Tuesday and for Wednesday, we'll see clouds with areas of light rain, a few sun breaks mixed in as well. High temperatures in the low 60s and low temperatures in the low 50s. More sunshine returning for Thursday after that morning fog burns off. Highs of around 68.
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12: Andrew Harvey for you here with one more thing for this week. Have you ever heard someone say, never borrow money? There is certainly wisdom in being cautious about debt, but if we follow that rule literally, buying a house, paying for college, or starting a business would be a lot more difficult. The old saw from Hamlet, neither a borrower nor a lender be, doesn't really work in its most extreme interpretation. Imagine telling a young couple that they have to save enough money to buy a house outright before they can move out of their apartment. Or telling a small business owner they got to wait until they've accumulated enough cash to pay for every expansion themselves. Those aren't necessarily bad goals, but they aren't always practical. Debt is not automatically good or bad. Like most things in personal finance, it depends on how you use it, what it costs, and whether it helps you accomplish something worthwhile. So today, we're discussing the difference between good debt and bad debt, how borrowing fits into different phases of life, and how to recognize when debt is helping you build wealth versus quietly eating away at your financial future. So let's talk about some real-world examples and practical rules you can use to evaluate your own borrowing decisions. Generally speaking, good debt finances something that can improve your long-term financial position, can increase your earning potential, or can help you acquire a productive asset. Bad debt finances consumption that has little lasting financial value, particularly when it comes with high interest rates or payments that strain your budget. Consider two people, they each borrow $20,000. First takes out a loan to purchase equipment for their business. That equipment allows the company to serve more customers and increase their profits. Second person takes a $20,000 luxury vacation that they put on their credit card, and it's charging them 25% interest on that credit card, and they don't really have a realistic plan to pay the balance off quickly. They both owe $20,000, but the outcomes are going to be different. I'm not taking aim at vacations. Life is about more than just maximizing your net worth. Experiences and relationships are worth a lot more than just money. But there is a difference between choosing to spend money on a vacation and financing that vacation at a punishing interest rate for several years. Here's the caveat. The purpose of a loan doesn't automatically make it good or bad. A business loan can be a disastrous decision if the business can't repay it. A mortgage can become a huge burden if the house is too expensive, and student loans can be a poor investment if the cost of a degree is wildly out of proportion to the career opportunities it provides. When evaluating debt, you have to ask yourself, what am I borrowing this money for? What's the interest rate? How much am I going to pay over the life of the loan? Can I make those payments? What happens if my income drops? Does borrowing help build my future, or am I just pulling income from the future into the present and paying for the privilege? That last question matters more, because every dollar committed to debt payments is a dollar unavailable for something else: retirement savings, an emergency fund, opportunity to invest in your business. Debt doesn't just cost interest, it costs flexibility. Now, for a lot of people, early adulthood's when debt first becomes a major part of the financial picture. You finish up school, you're starting a career, you're buying a car, maybe you're moving into your first apartment. I think we all know the feeling of seeing the paycheck whittle away as the must-haves of life pile up. For young folks, student loans can be a reasonable investment when education improves your earning potential. But before you go borrowing substantial amounts, and having looked at the price of college, it is substantial, consider the total cost of the education, the likely career opportunities, your expected earnings, and less expensive alternatives. A manageable loan for a degree that opens doors is a great, great difference from taking on huge debt from a program where it might be tough to find a job. Credit cards, if you use them responsibly, they can help establish your credit history. They can provide consumer protection. They offer rewards. But paying your statement balance in full each month generally lets you enjoy those benefits without paying interest on ordinary purchases. Carrying a credit card balance is very different. Let's say you have a $5,000 credit card balance and it's charging 24% annual interest, which is strangely on the lower end from some of the stuff I'm seeing out there these days. If you stop making new purchases and you pay $150 each month, it's going to take about 4.5 years to pay off that $5,000 balance, and you're going to pay an extra around $2,700 in interest, depending on how the interest gets calculated. And that is a lot of money simply for the privilege of having spent money earlier. And those travel rewards, they're not really as impressive once the interest bill arrives. My advice for young adults is to establish good habits early. 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

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But ask yourself, whether the business can generate enough cash flow to cover the payments, what happens if sales disappoint, and whether you're personally guaranteeing that loan. The last point matters because a personal guarantee can put your own assets at risk if the company fails to repay its obligations. During busy years, you got to try to avoid accumulating too many major financial commitments at once. A large mortgage, an expensive car loan, student debt, and credit card balances can leave even high-income households feeling very vulnerable. High income and financial security are not the same thing. By your 40s and your 50s, you might be accumulating substantial assets, earning more. You're thinking about retirement now. Question becomes not just can you afford the debt, but whether the borrowing makes sense compared with other uses for your money. Suppose you have $100,000 in cash and a mortgage charging 6%. Should you pay down the mortgage or invest? Well, good news, there's no universal answer. Paying down the mortgage provides a relatively predictable interest saving, subject to your loan terms and tax circumstances. Investing could produce a higher long-term return, but that return isn't guaranteed. You also need to consider liquidity. Once you've used $100,000 to pay down a mortgage, accessing that money again might require refinancing, borrowing against the property, or selling it. Your emergency reserves, your investment horizon, your risk tolerance, and your financial goals, they all matter. You have to be careful when you're comparing a mortgage rate with an expected investment return. They're not equivalent. Mortgage savings are relatively predictable, and investment returns fluctuate and can be negative. Now, I get asked sometimes, should we borrow money and then invest it? Some investors use margin loans or securities-backed lines of credit to access cash without selling investments. These strategies can offer flexibility, but they introduce additional risks. If investments fall sharply, the lender might require additional collateral or repayment. Depending on the loan terms, assets might need to be sold at an inconvenient time. And that's leverage. It magnifies outcomes in both directions. Same thing applies to real estate investing. Borrowing helps you acquire property and can potentially increase returns if on your invested equity, but it'll also magnify your losses if property values fall or if your rental income declines. Debt can accelerate wealth building, and it can also accelerate financial trouble too. And as retirement approaches, priorities often shift from accumulating wealth to generating sustainable income. Should you enter retirement debt-free? For many people, getting rid of all their debt before retirement is a worthwhile goal. Lower fixed expenses mean retirement income doesn't have to stretch as far, and households with manageable expenses may have more flexibility during market downturns. But paying off every loan at all costs isn't necessarily wise. Suppose you have a low-rate fixed mortgage, sufficient emergency savings, and a diversified investment portfolio. Using most of your liquid assets to eliminate that mortgage could leave you vulnerable to unexpected expenses. On the other hand, if your mortgage payment consumes a large share of retirement income, paying it off might provide that meaningful peace of mind and reduce the amount you need to withdraw from the investments. Your financial circumstances and personal preferences both matter. Some people sleep better knowing their home's paid off. Others prefer to maintain liquidity while carrying a manageable mortgage. Neither one of those is inherently wrong. What deserves particular attention is expensive consumer debt. Credit card balances and high-interest personal loans can consume retirement income without helping you build lasting assets. And to borrowing to cover a persistent gap between retirement income and spending could solve this month's problem while making next year's problem even worse. Retirement planning is ultimately about sustainable cash flow, and debt payments are an important part of that equation. So how do we put this into practice? First, inventory your debt. 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

0: 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In your 20s, that might be using student loans and learning how to manage credit cards. In your 30s and 40s, we're looking at choosing a mortgage that leaves room for other priorities and financing a business thoughtfully. In your peak earning years, you've got to be weighing your debt repayment against investing and understanding the risks of leverage. And as retirement approaches, it might mean balancing lower expenses with liquidity and peace of mind. Here's my takeaway. The goal isn't to avoid every dollar of debt. It's to build a financial life in which debt serves your priorities rather than controls them. Before taking out your next loan or deciding whether to pay off an existing one, ask whether that debt is helping you move toward the life you want. Because financial success is not measured by how much you can borrow. It's measured by how much freedom you have to make choices about your future. For Opus 111 Group, I'm Andrew Harvey.
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2: Hello, and welcome to today's segment. I'm Jim Harvey, President and Chief Investment Officer at Opus 111 Group. If you've ever scrolled through financial blogs, tuned into market pundits, or chatted with friends about investing, you've probably heard some advice that sounds very convincing, maybe even urgent. But here's the truth. Not all advice is created equal. In fact, some of it can do much more harm than it can do good. So today, I want to talk about five pieces of investment advice you should seriously ignore. These are ideas that keep popping up year after year, and they can derail your financial goals if you follow them blindly. So grab a cup of coffee, settle in, and let's separate fact from fiction. One is timing the market. So let's start with one of the most persistent myths, timing the market. You've heard it before, buy low and sell high. Sure, it sounds simple, right? The problem is it's not simple at all. Even seasoned professionals with decades of experience and access to sophisticated tools and awesome research struggle to consistently predict market highs and lows. Why? Well, guess what? Markets are influenced by countless variables, economic data, geopolitical events, investor sentiment, and even unexpected global crises. Think COVID. Trying to time the market often leads to missed opportunities. You might sell too early and miss a rally, or buy too soon and watch prices fall further. Instead of chasing perfect timing, which, by the way, is virtually impossible, focus on time in the market. Historically, staying invested through ups and downs has delivered better results than jumping in and out. So, for example, one of the biggest things that we have found in all my years of experience, which is 43, as I record this in early 2026, people are constantly bailing out of the market when the market goes down. We have a recession or a bear market. And interestingly, some of the most important days to be invested can occur during bear markets and especially during recessions. So the idea that you could actually time the market and pick exactly the right time to get in and then exactly the right time to get out, and then more importantly, when to get back in, is not possible. So remember, investing is a marathon, not a sprint. If you're tempted by headlines promising quick wins, take a step back and ask, does this align with my long-term goals? Chances are the answer is no. All right, here's another one you may have heard. Always buy the dip. Okay. This advice gained popularity during bull markets when every downturn seemed like a buying opportunity. But here's the catch. Not every dip recovers quickly, and some investments never bounce back. Blindly buying the dip ignores broader economic conditions and your personal financial plan. For example, during major recessions, certain sectors take years to recover or don't recover at all. Why? Because maybe that industry is being taken out. Before you jump in, ask yourself, why is this asset down? Is it a temporary setback, or is it a sign of deeper trouble? A disciplined approach, one that considers fundamentals, diversification, and your risk tolerance, more important than any of those is your goals, is far more effective than chasing dips. Buying just because prices fell can turn into a smart investor into a speculator, and speculation rarely ends well. Buying just because prices fell can turn a smart investor into a speculator, and speculation rarely ends well. You may have heard things like, oh, you know, buy in November and sell in May because generally that's a great time of the market to buy. That's nonsense. I mean, yeah, you can do statistical analysis till the cows come home. But, you know, that old phrase that past returns don't promise future results and all of that. What's the same thing? You know, just because you may learn something by studying the history doesn't mean that, okay, now I'm going to do it this time and it's going to make a difference in this particular instance. Here's a third one. Debt is always bad. Now, let's talk about debt. You've probably heard advice that says avoid debt at all costs. While it's true that excessive high interest debt can be dangerous and very tough on your financial picture, not all debt is created equal. Strategic borrowing like low interest mortgage or an education loan can be a smart move. These types of debts can help you build wealth or increase earnings potential. The key is managing debt responsibly. Look at interest rates, repayment terms, and how the debt fits into your overall financial picture. Avoiding debt entirely might sound safe, but can also limit opportunities. So the goal isn't zero debt, it's smart debt. Use it as a tool, not as a trap. Now, let me give you some context here. So for example, several years ago, I was lucky enough to buy a house up on Orcas Island, and my interest rate was 2.75%. And I have a lot of clients that I encourage to refinance their mortgages during that time. Now, of course, if you're trying to get a 30-year fixed mortgage, you may be paying 6.5%, 7%. So even 7% is a lot better than, say, the 25% and more that you can be paying on credit card debt. So, you know, it's context, and you have to figure out where you are, and you make the best decision based on what your circumstances demand at the time. So, you know, I also have a lot of clients and, you know, my own parents that grew up during the Depression and they hate debt. And when they retire, they say, oh, I want to be debt free. Great. But maybe there's nuance here. Maybe some debt is okay as long as the interest is low enough and you feel that you can make better use of the money and make better returns investing it than paying off your debt just because you have this belief system that all debt is bad. Okay, here's another one. Put everything in real estate or gold. These assets have their place, but going all in is risky. Real estate can be illiquid and subject to market cycles. I remember when I first got into the business in Anchorage, Alaska in 1983. And up there, that was just at the end of the Alaska pipeline boom. And everybody had not only their own house, but they had second and third, you know, pieces of real estate that they had second deeds of trust. Our biggest competition wasn't Charles Schwab or banks or other brokers. It was real estate. And people were just, they believed it. So they threw their money at it. And then I moved down here in 1985 when the price of oil dropped precipitously from 25 bucks a barrel to $9. And there were people, one of my clients was a bankruptcy attorney, and people would literally come in and just throw their keys on his desk going, I'm out. Gold, while often seen as a safe haven, doesn't generate income and can be very volatile. Now, in the last year or two, it looks pretty good. But a lot of people have always thought gold is a great inflation hedge, and there's really very little actual data to support that belief. Concentrating your portfolio in one asset class exposes you to ridiculously unnecessary risk. Diversification remains a cornerstone of sound investing. Stocks, bonds, real estate, alternative assets, including gold, silver, but commodities and real estate and oil and gas, each play a role in balancing risk and return. So if somebody tells you to bet the farm on one thing, smile politely and walk away. A well-diversified portfolio is in your best interest, and it's your best defense against the uncertainty, which absolutely is involved in every part of financial planning and financial markets. And then the last one is, you don't really need an emergency fund if you have credit. I have a line of credit. A lot of my clients have lines of credits. So they're like, I don't really need the cash in the bank. Well, let's tackle the idea that you don't need an emergency fund, because you know what? You have credit cards or loans. This is a dangerous misconception. Relying on credit during emergencies can lead to spiraling debt and dramatic financial stress. An emergency fund provides security without interest costs or repayment pressure, because you know you've got the money to make the payments. It's your safety net for unexpected expenses and unexpected developments in your life. Medical bills, car repair, you lost a job, you get a divorce. Aim for 3 to 6 months of living expenses in a liquid account. Now, it doesn't have to be in the bank earning nothing. We typically say to people, look, let's say your cash reserve is $50,000. Well, you don't want to put $50,000 and not earn money on it. So maybe you leave $25,000 in the bank, some in the checking account, some in the savings, and the other $25,000 you give to us, and we put it into short stuff that earns a lot more than whatever the bank may or may not be paying. It ain't glamorous, but it's essential. Credit is a tool, not a substitute for cash reserves. Don't let anyone convince you otherwise. I can't tell you how important that is. And I remember I had a client who was a contractor up in Alaska during the collapse of the Alaska real estate market. And we had set up some cash reserves. And believe me, when things came down, he had the money to pay his workers and keep things afloat. So there you have it. Those are five pieces of investment advice you should ignore: timing the market, buying every dip, avoiding all debt at all costs, going all in on one asset and skipping an emergency fund. Now, periodically, we will be doing a feature on the show called Investment Advice You Should Ignore. Why? Because, it's catchy, great, but it's really true. I can't tell you how important it is to recognize that if you see something on TV, or if you see it on the internet, or on your phone, or on Facebook, or whatever, on social media, it doesn't make it true. And we in our business are highly regulated, so we have limitations on what we can actually say. If you can't back it up with facts and figures, they don't want you to say it. So just remember that whoever's giving you this wonderful, magic bullet advice, they have an agenda, and if you actually, and I did a show late last year about predictions, because we're at this point in this year in January where, every research team, every portfolio manager sends out their prediction for the market. Yeah. How good are predictions? Well, not worth the paper they're printed on. But the fact is that you have to keep a jaundiced eye about where you're getting your advice. And just know that if you actually follow the investment advice of some major market pundits or people on, the Squawk Box or Motley Fool, they give you good advice and it's good information. But if you actually followed all of their recommendations, your performance wouldn't be remotely as good as the wonderful stories that, they tell about, 800% returns on this stock. So be skeptical, be aware, and don't listen to advice you should ignore.
1: 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Sections of this show contain forward-thinking statements that are not guarantees of future performance. This information is from sources we believe to be reliable. However, we cannot guarantee that it is accurate or complete. These comments are for informational purposes only and should not be construed as investment advice, nor as a recommendation to buy or sell any security or investment product mentioned in this show. Investment involves risk and is not indicative of future results. 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Diversification does not assure a profit or protect against loss in declining markets, and diversification cannot guarantee that any objective or goal will be achieved. Please consult an investment professional prior to making any investment decisions.
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6: Some of the topics we'll discuss on our radio show is Tahibo tea versus AIDS, anemia, arthritis, asthma, bronchitis, other types of cancers, candida, colitis, diabetes, diverticulitis, eczema, fungus, gastritis, gonorrhea, gout, HIV, impotence, infections, leukemia, lupus, prostatitis, pyorrhea, rheumatism, ringworm, ulcers, viruses, and yeast infections. One time a customer called and says, "Man, it sounds like your tea helps with everything." Well, it does help with a lot of things, but not with everything. For example, the tea doesn't do anything for the bones. For the bones, you need calcium. So there's a lot of things that our tea helps with, but not exactly everything. But what the best thing about the tea is that it helps the body to heal itself, to be doing what it was supposed to be doing in the first place. So the tea is great for healthy people, and it can truly be miraculous for somebody fighting a potentially life-threatening disease due to infection, diabetes, or cancer.
7: Okay, thank you for taking my call. I love your shows, and I love your customer service. They're just great. I have a question for you. When I'm preparing my tea, the boiling point, 5 minutes, I boil just the tea for 5 minutes, and then the simmering period, I add organic cinnamon sticks and organic cloves. Is that okay to do that? Okay.
6: Not only is it okay, it's absolutely fantastic, and that's great.
7: Okay, well, if any of your listeners, I'm not a big tea drinker, but I'll tell you what, with those two additives in the tea, it's like a treat. It is so good. It makes a world of difference. I cannot tell you what a difference.
6: You've hit upon a very good point. In terms of adding anything to the tea, you can add anything you like. The only thing we don't recommend, of course, is sugar, because sugar feeds everything bad in the body, from fungus to yeast to candida to cancer to diabetes to whatever. So when someone's preparing the tea, what they can do is they can take any old fruit that they have on hand, an apple, a peach, a pear, slice it up and cook it with the tea, or blueberries, crush them up and cook it with the tea, or cinnamon sticks, like you said, or ginger, or we've got a guy down in Louisiana, he's putting in cayenne pepper and Lord knows what else. And I said to him, I said, man, you got to promise to send us that recipe, because not everybody's going to want to have their tea taste like crawfish. But somebody's going to say, oh, my God, I can do that. You know, especially what you're adding, you add something like what you just mentioned or turmeric or anything like that. I mean, you're going to get the additional benefits of those things as well. So that's actually great. As a matter of fact, what we're going to do at some point is we're going to have a monthly contest for new recipes, because a lot of people don't get that creative, you know, or they think they think the only thing they can do with the tea is once they've made it, squeeze lemon into it, you know, when in fact you can do, you know, like that guy in Louisiana, or like in your case, you're the first one that's called up with that particular recipe, and then we'll start publishing those recipes in our informational booklets so that people go, oh, I can do that? That's great.
7: Oh, that's a great idea. I'm looking forward to that, because those things that you mentioned, the fruit, that would be very nice in the summertime. And, you know, with the cinnamon and the clove, it tastes so good. Room temperature, cold, hot, it's just very tasty. So if anybody doesn't like just plain tea, it's a great thing.
6: And you know, with the fruit, we really started recommending that for parents that have children that have life-threatening diseases. So, you know, most adults, will drink our tea plain, but, I mean, you can, fix it any way you want. And myself, what I do is, once in a while I'll go ahead and make up a recipe with the tea, and then I'll forget, I'll put it in the fridge, and the next morning when I'm going to work and I fill up my Yeti container with the tea, I'll forget that I did something to it, right? And just like you said, I'll take a sip and I'll go, oh my God, the tastes great, right? I'll surprise myself.
7: No.
6: But what we do for parents with children is, first of all, you know, an 8-year-old, when they have, something that's potentially terminal, they can have a stigma attached to the disease, because they don't realize that they didn't do anything wrong, that they're not being punished, you know, because they did something wrong. That, I mean, people get sick, children get sick and everything like that. So what we tell the parents to do is to get blueberries, crush the blueberries, and have the child prepare the tea with them, because our tea making process is really simple. Obviously, you wouldn't want to have a child do it by themselves, but I mean, to help you and to have to say to the child, listen, we're going to make super tea, and with blueberries and this and that, whatever the case is. And the kid goes, oh, great, we're going to make super tea. And the kid will just guzzle it, and before you know it, the kid will recover, and it's truly gratifying for that. So thank you very much for the recipe that you shared with us.
7: Thank you, Milan. Thank you very much.
8: I was wondering, how does the tea do for inflammation, like for your joints?
6: It's truly remarkable. The tea is a phenomenal anti-inflammatory, and it works incredibly well on rheumatoid arthritis and on the muscles. The tea, however, doesn't fix bones. Okay, so if a person has bone in a knee joint, for example, the tea is not going to alleviate or fix that problem. They're still going to have bone on bone. But what it will do is it will cut down on the inflammation, so the person won't be as much pain as they were, and if they do need knee replacement surgery, they'll be able to wait comfortably until they have the knee replacement surgery. What type of inflammation exactly were you talking about, and which joints?
8: I have arthritis in, like, my knees and my hips. I've had a hip replacement, but I still have a little bit of arthritis in that, and I was just, you know, thinking about trying to see if I would help with that. And
6: well, it should certainly help, you know. I mean, one very funny case that we had with regards to that is this lady called up one time, and she says, you know, we purchased your tea because my husband has cancer, and but I have arthritis, and wasn't able to bend one of my knees properly, she says, because of the arthritis. And unfortunately, we have a two-story home with all the bedrooms on the second floor. And so for me to go up to, you know, the bedroom, I would have to, you know, step with one leg, drag the other, step, drag, step, drag, step, drag. And so we purchased the tea mainly because of my husband's condition. And the tea tastes great, and I started drinking it with him, and I you know, saw that it had a lot of other benefits, and I figured I wasn't getting any younger, so I might as well, you know, drink the tea along with him. And she says, today, she says, I went upstairs to get something, and halfway up the stairs, I stopped myself going, there's something different. And I noticed, oh, my God, I'm walking normal. Step with the left foot, step right, step, step, step. She says, I wasn't dragging the right leg, she says, like I used to before. Another customer called up, and he says, you know, he says, I'm a plumber, and I spend half my day on my knees underneath somebody's sink, he goes. And, you know, after 30 years of doing that, he says, my knees are shot. And he goes, in the mornings, when I used to get up before starting to drink the tea, it would take me about an hour to actually be able to straighten my legs out all the way. You know, I'd be, you know, kind of walking around with this funny gait and slightly bent knees and everything. He says, now, he says, since I started drinking your tea, he says, I get up in the morning, he says, you know, I can stand straight up, my knees are straight, he says, I walk straight, I don't have the pain, he says, it's just, you know, truly remarkable. So God willing, our tea will have the same benefit for you as well.
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6: Go ahead, listener. You're live on the air.
12: Yeah, I had a fun story about your tea.
6: Okay.
12: How I started drinking it was just maybe a couple months ago. My father was sick with the flu that's going around.
6: Uh-huh.
12: And couldn't quite shake it, and he was at a function, this lingering cough, and someone had left a pound of your tea on his truck.
6: Wow.
12: And he started drinking it, and we are all drinking it now, so.
6: Oh, God bless, you know. I mean, in my family, everybody drinks a tea all day, every day, basically instead of water. I just drink water 3-4 times a week when I get tired of drinking a tea. That's fantastic that somebody left a pound of the tea on your dad's truck. I mean, you know, and the thing is that the Tahibo community really is like that. You know, I mean, if somebody's drinking Tahibo, you can rest assured they're probably a pretty good person, you know, because A, they're trying to take care of themselves, and you know, they're also trying to help humanity as well. So that's a really nice story. I thank you for sharing that.
12: Yep, you're welcome.
6: And I thank you for calling.
13: Hi. I had my blood tested just under an electron microscope this last week. And they said that I have undigested protein. And they gave me a product for candida.
6: Uh-huh.
13: And so my question is, does your tea help process undigested proteins and affect candida?
6: Very much so. Now, but this is the first time when you've had your blood work done that the issue of possible candida has come up, or has this issue come up before?
13: It has come up before, but this is not the standard blood test. What this was, you know, because I get my blood tested from my doctor. This was from a chiropractor.
6: Uh-huh.
13: So I'm just saying, I was wondering if you know what about undigested proteins. They said I don't have enough hydrochloric acid in my system.
6: Right. Well, the reason that the tea helps with that is because the tea helps the body to heal itself, to produce the hormones and acids that we need to, you know, basically do everything in our body. So sometimes I get the converse question where people have heard that the tea is antibacterial, and they'll call me up and they'll say, you know, will it, you know, kill all the good bacteria in my stomach as well, which of course is what we need from that standpoint. So the tea is very effective in balancing the bacteria as well as balancing the other elements in our body. Now, the reason that I ask you, so it will help you with the undigested proteins, because it will start to help. And I'm not sure which organ creates the acid that you need, but it'll help heal that organ to produce the acid that you need. And now the complete healing period for most issues dealing with organs is usually a couple of months. But what happens is as you're going along, you're going to see steady progress all along the way. Now, with regards to candida, the reason that I asked about that is because candida usually has existed in a person's body for quite a while. So that's why I asked you if this is the first time that it's come up, or whether it's come up before. And
13: it's been a long time ago. I mean, you're like, I'm thinking, I was tested kind of like this with an electron microscope about 20-some years ago, and that's what I was working on. So, and I wanted to know about sugar. Do you have to cut out all sugar when you're on a candida, you know, this whole thing to try to stop everything? I mean, the bad parts?
6: Not necessarily. I mean, I wouldn't add sugar to anything that I'm consuming. For example, we wouldn't add sugar to our tea. You wouldn't add sugar to your coffee, that sort of thing. And, of course, you wouldn't be eating Twinkies all day long, which doesn't mean that you can't have a piece of birthday cake when you go to a party, or you can't have a bowl of ice cream once a week, that sort of thing. The other question that we often get is with regards to eating fruit, because of course fruit has sugar in it, and the answer is that you can go ahead and eat fruit, because you would have to eat like a bushel full of apples in order at a time in order for it to really impact your sugar levels. So the amount of sugar that an apple or some other food has, is minuscule compared to the benefits that you're going to get from eating the apple. The other thing is our body utilizes the sugar in a fruit or fiber differently than it does raw sugar. So one of the things that, we declared a war on obesity 50, 60 years ago in the 1970s, and our government has been giving us a very simplistic solution to obesity, basically calories in, calories out. Well, okay, that does have some meaning to it. However, the way our body processes calories is completely different. So, for example, a can of Coca-Cola has 160 calories to it, but it goes straight to your pancreas and you get the secretion of sugar and insulin, as opposed to a handful of almonds also has 160 calories, but our body processes that handful of almonds completely differently than it does the can of Coca-Cola. So from that standpoint, calories do matter, but there's a difference in how our body processes them.
13: This doesn't give you probiotics, does it?
6: You had a question about probiotics?
13: Yeah. How does this work? I mean, you have to take probiotics. This doesn't provide probiotics. So, right? I mean, because I think that helps your system balance out, too. How does that work with the tea?
6: Right. Well, just as I was talking about good bacteria and bad bacteria in the gut, what probiotics are is live bacteria and yeast that are good for you, and especially the digestive system. We oftentimes think, bacteria is bad just because it causes diseases. But our body is full of bacteria, both good and bad. And probiotics are often called good or helpful bacteria because they keep the gut healthy. So what the tea does is it balances the good bacteria in the stomach. And our conventional medicine is fantastic, say, for acute problems. If a person breaks their leg, they'll give them a new bionic leg, and they'll be skiing in the Olympics in 2 weeks. However, if you've got stomach problems, you'll go to the doctor. They'll give you an antibiotic. And if that doesn't work, they'll give you a different antibiotic. And if that doesn't work, they'll give you both of the antibiotics and jack up the dose, and by the time they're finished, you'll be lucky if you don't end up with ulcerative colitis. So we've had a lot of cases where people have had severe stomach issues for 2-3 years and never been able to get relief, and in 2-3 weeks of drinking a tea, they never have those issues again. So from that standpoint, you should be getting enough probiotics from just consuming the foods that you're consuming, but there's nothing wrong to taking, just a probiotic by itself as well.
13: Okay, that's terrific. Thank you. This all seems to me proves the creator, meaning all these things can't work so precisely and so completely without a designer, So yep. There's a creator of the universe, okay? And the best book to learn about, his principles, is the Holy Bible. Thank you.
6: Well, thank you so much. I appreciate the kind words and your views.
9: 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The Tahibo tree is an amazing tree. It never gets sick, never gets infected, and never gets infested. It's the only tree in the world that fungus does not grow on. As a result, it naturally has antifungal, anti-infection, antiviral, antibacterial, and anti-parasite properties. These benefits go a long way in helping our immune system contend with a lot of things it has to fight on a daily basis. Parasites would be something like stomach problems or Lyme's disease. Inflammation would be something like rheumatoid arthritis or lupus. Infection would be any infection from a tooth infection to a bladder infection. Bacterial would be something like gum disease or stomach issues. Viral would be something like herpes, HIV, or the coronavirus. And fungus would be something like toenail fungus, yeast, or candida. But maybe more importantly, the tea builds red corpuscles in the blood, which carry oxygen to our organs and cells. And our organs and cells need oxygen to regenerate themselves. The immune system needs oxygen to develop, and cancer happens to die in oxygen. So the tea is great for healthy people because it helps regenerate new cells. Everything from the cells in our skin so we can look better to the cells in our organs so they function properly. And it can truly be miraculous for someone fighting a potentially life-threatening disease due to an infection, diabetes, or cancer. A one-pound package of tea is $59.95. 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
14: An accident investigation underway on northbound I-5 at Alba, where four left lanes have been blocked for a few hours. Only the carpool lane gets through. It's jammed before the Boeing Access Road, about a one-hour drive from Tukwila to downtown. If you use I-5, you could bail onto State Route 599 and enter Urban Exit to get back onto the highway using the West Yellow Bridge or the Spokane Street Viaduct. Some of you taking eastbound 518 to northbound 405 to get around, so SeaTac Airport to Newcastle, a 33-minute drive. I'm Anna D. Kixie Traffic.
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16: NBC News Radio, I'm Scott Carr. President Trump says he's going to look at joining Saudi Arabia in their fight against Iran-backed Houthis. After a deadly attack at Riyadh's main airport by the Houthis left at least 13 people dead, including one American. NBC's Keir Simmons reports more than 300 others have been injured.
17: A blast on security cameras and then passengers running for their lives, leaving bags and belongings strewn around, and part of the ceiling in another image being seen to fall onto people in that Terminal 4 of the King Khaled Airport.
16: The airport was hit again on Sunday, causing a fire and several more injuries. Democratic Congresswoman from Minnesota, Ilhan Omar, is responding after federal officers searched her home this morning, calling it an attempt to target political enemies. Administration officials say the raid was in connection to an investigation into Omar's immigration paperwork. Omar calls the allegations more baseless lies that she's put up with for more than 10 years from President Trump. The lights are coming back on in Florida. Roads are being cleared and life slowly getting back to normal in the panhandle after Hurricane Isaias made landfall Friday night. Governor Ron DeSantis spoke in Pensacola today.
18: They've already cleared 1,700 miles of roadway, distributed more than 4,000 cases of water, 1,700 meals, 2,600 bags of ice and 2,200 tarps.
16: As cleanup efforts continue in the west after Tropical Storm Rachel dropped more than an inch of rain at Harry Reid International in Las Vegas, leading to lengthy ground delays. Several communities along the coast of Southern California have seen significant flooding. Monday Night Football tonight brings out two of NFL's top quarterbacks. Matthew Stafford and the LA Rams are hosting Josh Allen and the Buffalo Bills at SoFi Stadium. The Rams are in third place in the NFC West at 2-2. Scott Carr, NBC News Radio.
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19: Well, taking a look now at your Kixie weather forecast, we'll see sunshine with increasing clouds later on this evening. High temperatures around 61, 62 degrees for tonight. Partly to mostly cloudy skies, lows down about 43. For Tuesday and for Wednesday, we'll see clouds with areas of light rain, a few sun breaks mixed in as well. High temperatures in the low 60s and low temperatures in the low 50s. More sunshine returning for Thursday after that morning fog burns off. Highs of around 68.
20: 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This product is not intended to diagnose, treat, cure, or prevent any disease.
21: Hello again and welcome to Healthline. Thank you for tuning in. We're brought to you by Purity Products. We've got a fascinating show lined up for you today. But first, a quick few questions. Number one, is there a pill you can take that can actually help make you stronger? Number two, let's say you could get stronger. Would the extra strength make your life better? Thirdly, think about this. Are you weaker today than you were, say, 20 years ago? Well, listen, if you answered yes to any of these questions, then stay tuned. Dr. Neil Levin is joining us today to discuss a miraculous compound with hundreds of clinical studies that just may unlock the key to helping you get stronger and healthier at any age. Now, Dr. Neil Levin is a chiropractor, a nutritionist, spokesperson, and a longtime advisor for Purity Products. Dr. Levin, welcome back to the show.
22: Oh, it's great to be here with you today. And we have a very exciting topic to cover today. Today, we're talking about strength and power and how to get it back, even if you're in your 50s, 60s, 70s, 80s. So if you want to feel better, if you want to feel stronger, this is some very important information we're going to cover today.
21: Yeah, this is an exciting topic. Talk to me about this important message today. what molecule are we talking about and how it's impacting the lives of people who follow the science?
22: Right. Well, we're talking about a new supplement. It's called EverStrong, and it features an exciting molecule called creatine. Now, a lot of our listeners may have heard of creatine. I know you've used creatine.
21: Right.
22: But for those that don't know about creatine, it's mainly used in the Olympic circles, professional athletes, bodybuilders, college, high school athletes, because it does something extraordinary. And what I'm about to tell you is proven by hundreds and hundreds of human studies. So here's what creatine does for us. It helps us to get stronger, more powerful. It helps put muscle mass on the body, and it helps protect us from losing muscle tissue as we get older. We know that's a big part of aging. Not only that, great for the brain, great for memory, and it helps promote bone strength as well. So an amazing molecule that everybody needs to know about.
21: It's an amazing story. Can you share some of the science and tell us why you're calling creatine one of the best kept secrets to healthy aging?
22: Sure. What we need to understand with creatine is that it's a natural molecule to the body. It's in every single cell, tissue, organ in your system, and its job in the body is to generate and maintain strength and power. That's its reason for being, to maintain strength and power. It's in every single cell in the body. 95% of it, however, is in your muscle tissue because that's where we tend to use it the most. It powers up the muscles. It's good for strong muscle contraction, and it's important to help maintain strength and muscle contractions when you're using them over and over again. For instance, if you're working out at the gym, if you're playing sports, golf, tennis, anything like that, it keeps your muscles powered up in their high energy state, so they're strong and ready for action. Now, here's the key. This is so important for those of us, say, in our 50s, 60s, 70s. You see, we had lots and lots of creatine when we were young. We had oodles of this stuff. It was coming out of our ears. We had lots of creatine. Our bodies made a lot of it. But as we get older, like everything else, we don't do that as well, so we have less creatine in our muscles. Now, the good news is that hundreds and hundreds of human studies show that when you supplement with creatine, it goes to work, it goes straight to your muscles, it's absorbed easily, it pumps up the creatine in your muscle tissue, and you get stronger, you get more powerful. Not only that, it helps support memory and brain health, and it helps support the strength of your bones.
21: You know, we were talking before the show, and you were talking about how Olympic athletes have been using creatine for years to enhance their strength and performance. Tell me more.
22: Well, this creatine is the premier sports nutrition supplement. There's no question about that. You've used it. Bodybuilders know about it. Athletes know about it. Creatine is the premier sports nutrient. So you know, back 20, 25 years ago, the Olympic athletes and their coaches, of course, they knew about it. They knew it made you bigger and stronger and faster. They knew it was natural to the body. It was supposed to be there. But they were a little bit afraid to supplement with it because they were afraid it might be considered cheating, that it might be considered too much of an edge. But back in 1998, the International Olympic Committee, they came out, they officially confirmed that, I'm quoting here, creatine can be used by athletes to enhance their performance. And now it's not just for athletes anymore,
21: right?
22: Because the studies are plainly showing that for adults, for people in their 50s, 60s, 70s, this stuff is amazing. And Purity has this incredible new formulation. We call it EverStrong because that's exactly what it does. It helps you get stronger and stay stronger with hundreds of human studies to help you. And it's the purest form of creatine money can buy. The stuff from Europe, this stuff is fantastic.
21: And we should point out that it's naturally occurring in red meat. But the problem is, in order to get the amounts that are going to benefit you, you'd have to eat large amounts of red meat.
22: You'd have to eat like 4 pounds of red meat a day.
21: Most people aren't going to do that.
22: Right. So what about vegetarians?
21: They can be creatine deficient.
22: Exactly. When I have a vegetarian that comes in here and they're energy deficient, they don't feel the way they want to feel, and I put them on EverStrong, they notice the benefits almost right away because they've been so low on it.
21: Yep.
22: So if you're a person out there that's staying away from red meat, if you're staying away from meat in general, and you have more of a vegan-style diet, this is for you. You definitely want to add that EverStrong.
21: All right, so obviously this works with athletes, but you say creatine is going mainstream. There's a lot of studies are showing that folks in their 50s, 60s, 70s, and beyond, that creatine can be a cornerstone compound to help people stay strong, stay healthy, stay sharp, stay vital, right?
22: Oh, exactly. I mean, this is the ideal muscle-enhancing, strengthening, muscle-protecting nutrient for folks as we get older, 50-plusers like you and me. But let's go to a couple of studies on seniors just to show this. We'll do one on the guys and one on the gals, okay?
21: Right.
22: First on the guys, love the title of this one. Creatine supplementation improves muscular performance in older men. Study done at several American universities. A group of men, get this, age 59 to 72. Hey, you know, we know that's not when people are known for getting stronger, right?
0: Right.
22: So this was just a one-week study. People need to understand that. That's how effective and rapidly this stuff works. It's just a one-week study. Get this. The guys on creatine, they put on 4 pounds of lean mass. That's muscle tissue for those that don't know that. It shows they built the muscles and they hydrated the muscles nicely. They increased the strength of their bench press. That's a chest press for people that don't know, by 7%. They increased the strength of the leg exercises they were doing by 15%. They could get in and out of a chair more times faster.

0: creatine or placebo. That's the way they do these things. Again, a one-week study. The women on creatine increased their bench press by almost 4 pounds. They increased their leg press by over 11 pounds, and they had better balance and agility. So 58 to 71-year-old women not only getting stronger, not only getting more powerful, getting faster with improved balance. Study after study shows that older folks that use creatine get amazing results. They get great results if they exercise. They get great results even if they don't exercise. They can lift more weight. They get faster. They get stronger. They get more powerful. Their muscles don't fatigue as fast. And get this. This is very important, especially for the ladies. You know that when women do resistance training, their bones get stronger as well, right?
1: Yeah.
0: You know, now, get this. When you resistance train with creatine, your bones tend to get stronger even faster. So an all-around win-win. EverStrong is going to help the seniors to feel better, feel stronger, more energized, more powerful, faster, and it helps protect your bones.
1: Talk more about how unique this exclusive EverStrong formula is from Purity Products. It even has a finished product clinically studied, which showed an increase in upper body strength and power. But tell me what's in it and why you like it so much. I mean, this is more than just creatine, right?
0: Oh, absolutely. I mean, EverStrong, this is a very comprehensive formula. I didn't want people to just feel stronger when they use creatine. You know, we're dealing with people in their 50s, 60s, 70s. I wanted people to feel more comfortable as well. So not only did I use the finest creatine money can buy, the stuff from Europe, the Pure creatine, I also added something called coffee berry extract. And coffee berry extract, a powerful antioxidant, stronger than blueberries and strawberries, helping to protect the muscles, helping to protect the brain, because we know our antioxidant systems aren't as strong as they used to be in our 20s and 30s. But I also added some vitamin D, because vitamin D, incredibly good for the muscles as well as the immune system and the bones. So this is an all-around win-win. You got your vitamin D, you got your fruit XB for your joints, you got your coffee berry extract for the antioxidant protection, and of course the finest creatine money can buy. Best of all, today it's free. Purity knows you're going to see these benefits. Hey, we're talking about strength. We're talking about power. We're talking about energy. We're talking about supporting thinking, bone health. This is a wonderful product. When you try it, you're going to love it. You're going to feel the difference, and it's fast. A week or two, you're going to feel more powerful. Purity wants you to have a free bottle. I know later in the show, you're going to give out that phone number.
1: Sure will. You know, we mentioned how great creatine works for women. Take a moment and share that story you told me before the show about the award-winning 70-year-old senior swimmer who uses EverStrong.
0: Right. Emma Karen, I'm looking at her picture right now. I printed it out for the show. 70 years old. This picture, she's got 6 medals around her neck. It's the 2015 National Senior Olympic Games. You know, she writes to us that she was getting a little tired during our workouts at age 70. Of course, she didn't have that same stamina, but she fortunately heard about our EverStrong formula. She started using it and almost right away was invigorated in her workouts and had more energy throughout the day. I'm quoting from her. She says, "I feel my investment in EverStrong was one of the best choices I ever made. It's always a morale booster when people think I'm 50. She looks fantastic.
1: Wow.
0: And I hear this stuff all the time. This isn't one of those vitamins, like a multivitamin. You take it, you don't really even notice the difference. This is a substance that you can use to help get some of that youthful vim and vigor back, get some of that strength back. It's wonderful.
1: You know, Purity's given away a free bottle of EverStrong, but Purity Products didn't stop there. In fact, you insisted that they also give away a free bottle of their B12 energy melts, which are great for instant energy. Now, I know that you love this combination. Tell us about the incredible double free offer.
0: Yeah, you know, when I think about creatine, when I think about EverStrong, I think about muscular energy. I think about muscular power, but it's all about energy and feeling great, feeling energized. And the next thing I think about when I think about energy is B12. When you think about energy, think B12. And the problem is for 50-plusers like you and me, we're not absorbing the B12 as well as we used to in our 60s, 70s, 80s. So when you supplement with B12, you tend to bump back up those B12 levels. And that's what Purity's B12 energy melts are all about. They're fantastic. They melt in your mouth. They taste delicious. And you bump up those B12 levels. 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Also, there's biotin in there for the hair, skin, and nails. So people love the B12 energy melts. Be one of the first 1,000 callers. 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That's it. If you don't notice the benefits we've been talking about today, Purity will even happily give you back your $6.95, so nothing to lose, and you're going to love the benefits you get with this Everstrong formula.
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0: 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All right. So we were so busy at the top of the show. This EverStrong formula does so much for us. We haven't even touched on the incredible brain benefits. I mean, some of these studies you sent me are absolutely incredible. As you know, I'm very into nootropics. The anti-aging community has taken a keen interest in creatine, specifically the cognitive benefits of creatine.
1: Oh, absolutely. This is one of those areas where creatine really shines. You see, what we need to understand is that your brain, even though it's only 2% of your body's weight, it utilizes 20% of your body's energy. This is a very thirsty organ for energy. And just like your muscles soak up the creatine like a sponge, because this is a naturally occurring molecule in the body, it passes right through the blood-brain barrier. Your brain neurons soak it up like a sponge, and it increases your creatine phosphate reserves in your brain. So now, in your brain, you have more readily available resources to do what? To recharge those neuronal batteries to make more energy inside the brain. So basically, what do you notice? Well, your memory is supported. And scientists have done some amazing research here. They found that people that take creatine, it supports their memory. It actually helps the brain to utilize oxygen better. It supports memory in people that are sleep deprived. It's been shown to help people add numbers quicker and for longer periods of time without mental fatigue. Get this study. Just 5 days of 8 grams of creatine supported mental tasks in subjects that were getting rapid fire questions. Scientists were asking them math questions and science questions over and over and over, and they found the folks on creatine didn't fatigue as quickly mentally. So this is amazing stuff. It's like a turbo booster for your brain. It's like a supercharger for your muscles. It recharges all your cellular batteries, so all of your cells, tissues, and organs have more readily available energy.
0: All right, Doc, I love that EverStrong appeals to athletes and people who want to get more reps in the gym, maybe get some extra power in their workouts. But you're also saying there's a big push in the nutritional community to encourage people in their 40s, 50s, 60s, 70s, and even 80s to leverage the power of creatine to stay fit, strong, and healthy. In fact, you say creatine is going mainstream. You know, I shared the story with you before. My mom, who's in her late 70s now, she's taking creatine. She works out a couple of days a week, 3 days a week. She goes to Nautilus, does the free weights because she's got osteoporosis. She wants to maintain her muscle mass, and she wants to make her bones stronger. And as you pointed out, creatine helps to do that. And then the other 3 days during the week, she'll go and she'll swim. Now, she's not trying to get big or strong or anything like that, but even at her age, creatine has benefits.
1: Oh, yeah. And what blows me away about that story, because you told me before, is that her medical doctor recommended creatine for her. And that just goes to show how much more mainstream this is. It's called EverStrong. and it supports the muscles. It supports your power, your strength, your speed. If you're an athlete, you're certainly going to love it. But even if you're not an athlete, you notice the difference. Let's go to another study, one more review study. This out of the journal Current Aging Science, December 2013. I thought this was very cool because the researchers looked at the body of research out there on creatine in seniors without exercise. They wanted to see what happens when seniors take creatine and they don't even exercise. So I'm quoting here. Creatine supplementation without associated resistance training seems to enhance muscular strength, power, and endurance, increase lean body mass. For those that don't know what that is, they're talking about muscle, and improve the functional capacity of the elderly. They go on to talk about how it supports bone health as well, and then they finish with this. Creatine supplementation without training in the elderly could potentially delay atrophy of muscle and improve endurance and strength. So here again, we see bottom line. Creatine is very, very effective. It's going to help you to feel stronger whether you exercise or not. It supports your strength and power, your brain health, and on top of that, it supports your bone health. I mean, when you think about it, this almost sounds too good to be true, right?
0: Right. Yeah.
1: If you're a person that never heard about this and you're listening to us, you would think this sounds too good to be true, right?
0: Yeah.
1: But it is true. Hundreds and hundreds of human studies back up what we're talking about. You're going to love the benefits you get with this EverStrong formula.
0: That's incredible. 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We'll give that number out again later in the show. But first, Dr. Levin, now listeners can only get EverStrong, this clinically tested creatine blend, from Purity Products, right?
1: Oh, absolutely. Yeah.
0: I know it combines the creatine with the vitamin D, the coffee berry, the fruit XB boron. And for those who don't know, talk about how these work so well together. There's a synergy, and it's also a great value, too. I know we have a free bottle today, but if you wanted to buy all of these things separately, it would cost a small fortune, wouldn't it?
1: Oh, absolutely. I mean, if you went out and bought the CreaPure creatine, that's the purest, finest creatine from Europe, if you bought that, and then you went out and bought a separate antioxidant formula and a separate joint formula and the vitamin D, and it's going to cost you $80, $90, $100 a month. But you're not going to spend that today, not with Purity Products, and you're not even going to spend half that. You're not spending $45, $50, because today it's free. Your job is to be one of the first 1,000 callers and take it seriously. This stuff flies out the door on the big radio stations. Be one of the first 1,000 callers. You get your B12 Energy Melts and your EverStrong. You just pay $6.95 for shipping. We want to get it right out to you. We want you to try this out. We want you to be the judge for yourself. Don't take my word for it. Try it. Look in the mirror. Go to the gym. Lift some weights. Play. Do whatever you do. See if you don't feel better.
0: All right, let's talk about how you take this. You have these easy-to-swallow tablets, which are super easy to swallow. It also comes in a very refreshing cherry berry powder. So how do you like to take it? And can people just choose the tablets or the powder when they call in for the free bottle today?
1: Yeah, you can choose tablets or powder. I personally use both. You know, on my workout days or days I'm making a protein shake, on days I'm juicing, let's face it, juicing is becoming very big these days. So if you're doing something like that, the cherry berry powder is fantastic. You just take a scoop, dump it right into your juice, dump it into your protein shake, and that's a great way to take it. But if you don't do that stuff, I mean, the tablets are super convenient. They're small, they're coated, they're easy to swallow. It's wonderful stuff.
0: Now, I know you're chomping at the bit to tell us a little more about the study that Purity did on the EverStrong powder. They tested golfers, and
1: right.
0: Purity found out that not only were these golfers getting stronger and more explosive, but they were driving the golf ball, get this, 14 yards further. That's amazing.
1: I have such a big smile on my face right now. I'm remembering when the researchers came back and gave us this information. I mean, we were bouncing off the walls. This is so exciting. The researchers called this a seminal study in sports nutrition, and this is on our EverStrong formula, the product we're talking about right now, the EverStrong powder. So double-blind, placebo-controlled study, 30 golfers took the EverStrong powder for 1 month. No exercise, nothing different. Just took our EverStrong powder for 1 month. In 1 month, they were banging the golf ball 14 yards further. Not
0: wow.
1: only that, 6% more power on the bench press, more explosive. They could lift the weight faster.
0: Guys spend hundreds of dollars on new clubs to drive the ball further.
1: So, Trevor, I mean, you could spend $500 on a driver and pick up 5 yards, right? This is 14 yards. People shouldn't just ho-hum about this or yawn about this. This is amazing because, let's face it, this was a golf study, but more explosiveness, more speed, more power. This should help all sports. So if you're a tennis player, if you're a jogger, if you're any kind of an athlete, this has ramifications across the board. But again, these golfers, 1 month on this Everstrong powder we're talking about today, banging the golf ball 14 yards further. Can you imagine? You get your bottle of Everstrong, you don't tell your buddies, take it for a month, and you go out and you're banging the ball 14 yards past them. They don't know what hit them.
0: Wow. All right, we just got a few minutes left here. I want you to recap this amazing story today about creatine, what you like to call the molecule of strength. Who needs it? And what about this double free bottle offer today with the Everstrong plus the B12 energy melts?
1: You know what? My one concern with this show is that literally it sounds too good to be true, right?
0: Right.
1: Like when I tell folks about Everstrong,
0: right,
1: I'm afraid they're going to think I'm making this up. It's not possible, right? You know, I know how you feel because 6, 7, 8 years ago when I started to read about creatine, I almost couldn't believe it. I said to myself, if it's really this good with an excellent safety profile, how come everybody's not using it? But I started to use it and I noticed some incredible benefits. It's just phenomenal. And it's as simple as this. You're going to get on the Everstrong, you're going to try it, you're going to get stronger, you're going to get more powerful. You can look in the mirror and see the difference. There's hundreds and hundreds of human studies backing this up. These aren't studies with a hamster in a lab somewhere. We're talking human studies. I call this stuff muscle fertilizer. It's that great. And of course, we didn't just add the CreaPure creatine. We've discussed that. We added the Fruit XP. Remember that? Joint health. We added the coffee berry extract, that phenomenal antioxidant that's more potent than blueberries and strawberries for powerful antioxidant protection. I added the vitamin D because it's so important across the board, great for bone health, but also for seniors, vitamin D so important for muscles, especially as we get older, for strength and coordination. So this is a very comprehensive formula. Again, this would easily cost you $80, $90, $100 to replicate on your own, but today it's free. And not only that, let's not forget about the B12 energy melts, because we're talking about energy here today. And when you think energy, you think B12. B12 is critical for making red blood cells to carry oxygen to the tissues. The biotin in there is great for the hair, skin, and nails. So just make sure you're one of the first 1,000 callers. That's the only catch on this whole show. 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Be one of the first 1,000 callers. 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It never happens. 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
0: Fascinating information as always. 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
2: All lanes have reopened on northbound I-5 at Albo following an earlier accident investigation, but the jam only shifted into Seattle from the Michigan curb to the Ship Canal. Northbound 99 slow over the First Avenue South Bridge, as well as along First Avenue South towards the West Seattle Bridge. Eastbound 518 from SeaTac to northbound 405 to Sunset Boulevard, also bumper to bumper from folks avoiding the route into Seattle. Now we have an accident south on I-5 before Mercer Street. In the left lane, the jam begins at Lake City Way. I'm Anna Deke. Kixie traffic.
3: NBC News Radio, I'm Scott Carr. President Trump is defending his deal with Russia to obtain diesel fuel from that country. Trump said last week Russia would immediately release 300,000 tons of diesel to ease a global fuel shortage, with more shipments to follow. Trump posts today he made the right choice for the American people. Critics say it gives Russian President Putin a financial lifeline and undermines U.S. sanctions against Russia. The president's back in Ohio tonight as he continues to stump for Republicans ahead of the midterms. He'll be in Youngstown alongside Senator John Husted, the incumbent senator facing a close challenge from former Democratic Senator Sherrod Brown. Minnesota Congresswoman Ilhan Omar is calling a federal raid of her home this morning an attempt to target political enemies and weaponize federal law enforcement.
4: The Democrat posted a statement on social media after federal agents searched her Washington, D.C. area home this morning. The raid was reportedly in connection to an investigation into Omar's immigration paperwork. She went on to say that President Trump has targeted her for 10 years with what she called baseless lies and smear campaigns.